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0: 80s to the max. If you've ever rewound a cassette with a pencil, congratulations, you have earned this hour of all 1980s music. Something for the class of 1987 with Guns N' Roses. I'm the captain. Sammy Hagar shows us there's only one way. Yes, only one way to rock, and that's next here on 80s to the max.
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When it comes to the weekend, we love every minute of it. 80s to the max. It takes a second or two for the beat to drop on this one, but when it does, there's nothing better in the world than Phil Collins on 80s to the max.

0: 80s to the Max, something for the class of 1983. Title track to that Kiss album. That was the first album when they were unmasked. Remember when MTV showed us what Kiss looked like without makeup? And we went, oh my God, put the makeup back on. It was weird, wasn't it? More used to it now. We've seen Paul and Gene and the guys over the years without the makeup. But it was shocking. Shocking, I say. There was a lot of things that were shocking in the 1980s. That's why we're giving you a full hour of 80s rock. The Police are next on 80s to the Max.
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19: We'll drop those temperatures back through the 70s into the upper or mid-60s for tonight. Watch for a few chances there for showers and thunderstorms. Warm and humid for your Monday. Probably going to get some scattered storms across the area, but the best chance at this point is Monday night into Tuesday with a cold front coming through. Big humidity drop for the middle portions of the week and more sun. Expect temperatures to drop back into the upper 70s or low 80s by Wednesday. I'm Severe Weather Team 9 meteorologist Brian Ivey.
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Whenever something goes wrong with my cell phone, I always reference the ghost in the machine. It's the police wrapping up our 80s hour with Def Leppard.

It's the weekend radio show that rocks you twice as hard. Kicking off another hour of the greatest classic rock of all time. This is UCR. 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

0: UCR weekend with the Eagles. Life in the Fast Lane. Joe Walsh, Don Felder on guitar. I talked to Don Felder this week. He was with the Eagles for 27 years. He's doing a bunch of benefit concerts. He doesn't get paid. He pays the band. He pays the crew. He pays for the stage and the lights. And that's how he gives back, doing these benefit concerts. Good for you, Don Felder. You can keep track of him and all your favorite rock stars wherever they are this summer at ultimateclassicrock.com.
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1: Taking you back to that awkward middle school dance moment when you didn't know whether to slow dance or fast dance to that one. It's Zeppelin. I'm the captain. You can definitely fast dance to this one. Here's the Scorpions. 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

0: Tom Petty forever here on UCR Weekend. We're going to do our live in concert segment in just a couple songs. We call it UCR Backstage. And usually you don't have to do anything. You can just sit there and we play the music for you. 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
17: We'll drop those temperatures back through the 70s into the upper or mid-60s for tonight. Watch for a few chances there for showers and thunderstorms. Warm and humid for your Monday. Probably going to get some scattered storms across the area, but the best chance at this point is Monday night into Tuesday with a cold front coming through. Big humidity drop for the middle portions of the week and more sun. Expect temperatures to drop back into the upper 70s or low 80s by Wednesday. I'm Severe Weather Team 9 meteorologist Brian Ivey.

These guys spent the weekend in northern New England with Extreme and Tesla. 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

0: 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That moment in the concert when the lighters come on, the cell phone flashlights come on, you know the band is doing their best ballad. It's UCR backstage.
1: We know something now that we didn't know before. 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And that's this. There's nothing more faithful than a journey family. We thank you!

0: Three epic ballads live in concert, the Lighters Up edition of UCR Backstage. 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We still got a long way to go. You two from the 80s rocking it next here on UCR Weekend.
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Whether you've taken the motorcycle or your car or your truck or your boat or your jet airliner, thanks for making us part of the ride here on UCR Weekend.

You know Eric Clapton did cocaine, right? But a guy named J.J. Cale wrote that song. He also wrote After Midnight that we know from Eric Clapton. And he wrote this one that Lynyrd Skynyrd made huge. It's You See Our Weekend.

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0: Word is we'll have a new Soundgarden album of previously unreleased Chris Cornell stuff in 2027. I cannot wait to hear that. At Soundgarden, I'm the captain. Rockiversary's coming up. Mick Jagger has a birthday today. We'll do some Stones. Roger Taylor of Queen, also a birthday. And a Rockiversary, a great album from ZZ Top, Tres Hombres, this date in 1973. Get ready to rock. Some Rockiversaries coming up on UCR Weekend.
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21: We'll drop those temperatures back through the 70s into the upper or mid-60s for tonight. Watch for a few chances there for showers and thunderstorms. Warm and humid for your Monday. Probably going to get some scattered storms across the area, but the best chance at this point is Monday night into Tuesday with a cold front coming through. Big humidity drop for the middle portions of the week and more sun. Expect temperatures to drop back into the upper 70s or low 80s by Wednesday. I'm Severe Weather Team 9 meteorologist Brian Ivey.

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WJER.

He was born Michael Philip Jagger on this date in 1943. Mick Jagger, 83 years young, still looking for satisfaction. Happy birthday, Mick. Meanwhile, 77 years ago today, Roger Taylor was born. One of the greatest drummers in rock and roll. Happy birthday, Roger Taylor, from UCR Weekend.

0: A rockiversary for ZZ Top, the Tres Hombres album, LaGrange on that one. Released on this date in 1973, it was ZZ Top's third album, Breakthrough with LaGrange, Beer Drinkers, Hellraisers, also on that album. Before that, Queen, Roger Taylor turns 77 today, and Sir Mick Jagger is 83 years old today. We did some Stones. You know, Mick and Roger and the ZZ Top guys are celebrating right along with us here on UCR Weekend.
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18: 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We are WJER. 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

0: ultimate classic Joan Jett on UCR Weekend. 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
11: We'll drop those temperatures back through the 70s into the upper or mid-60s. For tonight, watch for a few chances there for showers and thunderstorms. Warm and humid for your Monday. Probably going to get some scattered storms across the area, but the best chance at this point is Monday night into Tuesday with a cold front coming through. Big humidity drop for the middle portions of the week and more sun. Expect temperatures to drop back into the upper 70s or low 80s by Wednesday. I'm Severe Weather Team 9 meteorologist Brian Ivey.
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1: This is AP News Minute. After almost 2 weeks of intensified bombing, the U.S. and Iran have paused airstrikes during diplomatic efforts to try to avert a return to an all-out war. Palestinians in the West Bank are accusing Israeli forces of turning a blind eye to violence Palestinians say is being carried out by Israeli settlers. They say over the weekend, mosques were set on fire in two northern villages. A man in Kusra says his brother and others helped him put out one blaze. Police in Berlin say a man suspected of driving into a crowd and attacking people with a machete at a Berlin Pride Festival Saturday night, killing one person and injuring nearly 30, has been shot dead by police during a confrontation. Prosecutors say the man had in the past tried to join the Islamic State group. I'm Donna Warder.

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1: Happy birthday, Mick Jagger will celebrate Sir Mick's birthday today. 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
2: We'll drop those temperatures back through the 70s into the upper or mid-60s for tonight. Watch for a few chances there for showers and thunderstorms. Warm and humid for your Monday. Probably going to get some scattered storms across the area, but the best chance at this point is Monday night into Tuesday with a cold front coming through. Big humidity drop for the middle portions of the week and more sun. Expect temperatures to drop back into the upper 70s or low 80s by Wednesday. I'm Severe Weather Team 9 meteorologist Brian Ivey.
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We'll drop those temperatures back through the 70s into the upper or mid-60s for tonight. Watch for a few chances there for showers and thunderstorms. Warm and humid for your Monday. Probably going to get some scattered storms across the area, but the best chance at this point is Monday night into Tuesday with a cold front coming through. Big humidity drop for the middle portions of the week and more sun. Expect temperatures to drop back into the upper 70s or low 80s by Wednesday. I'm Severe Weather Team 9 meteorologist Brian Ivey.

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I hope you enjoy this as much as I do. 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I am. 'Cause it's all about control.

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1: This is AP News Minute. After almost 2 weeks of intensified bombing, the U.S. and Iran have paused airstrikes during diplomatic efforts to try to avert a return to an all-out war. Palestinians in the West Bank are accusing Israeli forces of turning a blind eye to violence Palestinians say is being carried out by Israeli settlers. They say over the weekend, mosques were set on fire in two northern villages. A man in Kusra says his brother and others helped him put out one blaze. Police in Berlin say a man suspected of driving into a crowd and attacking people with a machete at a Berlin Pride Festival Saturday night, killing one person and injuring nearly 30, has been shot dead by police during a confrontation. Prosecutors say the man had in the past tried to join the Islamic State group. I'm Donna Warder.

0: We'll drop those temperatures back through the 70s into the upper or mid-60s for tonight. Watch for a few chances there for showers and thunderstorms. Warm and humid for your Monday. Probably going to get some scattered storms across the area, but the best chance at this point is Monday night into Tuesday with a cold front coming through. Big humidity drop for the middle portions of the week and more sun. Expect temperatures to drop back into the upper 70s or low 80s by Wednesday. I'm Severe Weather Team 9 meteorologist Brian Ivey.
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1: We'll drop those temperatures back through the 70s into the upper or mid-60s for tonight. Watch for a few chances there for showers and thunderstorms. Warm and humid for your Monday. Probably going to get some scattered storms across the area, but the best chance at this point is Monday night into Tuesday with a cold front coming through. Big humidity drop for the middle portions of the week and more sun. Expect temperatures to drop back into the upper 70s or low 80s by Wednesday. I'm Severe Weather Team 9 meteorologist Brian Ivey.
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1: This is AP News Minute. After almost 2 weeks of intensified bombing, the U.S. and Iran have paused airstrikes during diplomatic efforts to try to avert a return to an all-out war. Palestinians in the West Bank are accusing Israeli forces of turning a blind eye to violence Palestinians say is being carried out by Israeli settlers. They say over the weekend, mosques were set on fire in two northern villages. A man in Kusra says his brother and others helped him put out one blaze. Police in Berlin say a man suspected of driving into a crowd and attacking people with a machete at a Berlin Pride Festival Saturday night, killing one person and injuring nearly 30, has been shot dead by police during a confrontation. Prosecutors say the man had in the past tried to join the Islamic State group. I'm Donna Warder.
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We'll drop those temperatures back through the 70s into the upper or mid 60s for tonight. Watch for a few chances there for showers and thunderstorms. Warm and humid for your Monday. Probably going to get some scattered storms across the area, but the best chance at this point is Monday night into Tuesday with a cold front coming through. Big humidity drop for the middle portions of the week and more sun. Expect temperatures to drop back into the upper 70s or low 80s by Wednesday. I'm Severe Weather Team 9 meteorologist Brian Ivey.

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1: We'll drop those temperatures back through the 70s into the upper or mid-60s for tonight. Watch for a few chances there for showers and thunderstorms. Warm and humid for your Monday. Probably going to get some scattered storms across the area, but the best chance at this point is Monday night into Tuesday with a cold front coming through. Big humidity drop for the middle portions of the week and more sun. Expect temperatures to drop back into the upper 70s or low 80s by Wednesday. I'm Severe Weather Team 9 meteorologist Brian Ivey.
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1: This is AP News Minute. After almost 2 weeks of intensified bombing, the U.S. and Iran have paused airstrikes during diplomatic efforts to try to avert a return to an all-out war. Palestinians in the West Bank are accusing Israeli forces of turning a blind eye to violence Palestinians say is being carried out by Israeli settlers. They say over the weekend, mosques were set on fire in two northern villages. A man in Kusra says his brother and others helped him put out one blaze. Police in Berlin say a man suspected of driving into a crowd and attacking people with a machete at a Berlin Pride Festival Saturday night, killing one person and injuring nearly 30, has been shot dead by police during a confrontation. Prosecutors say the man had in the past tried to join the Islamic State group. I'm Donna Warder.
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2: We'll drop those temperatures back through the 70s into the upper or mid-60s for tonight. Watch for a few chances there for showers and thunderstorms. Warm and humid for your Monday. Probably going to get some scattered storms across the area, but the best chance at this point is Monday night into Tuesday with a cold front coming through. Big humidity drop for the middle portions of the week and more sun. Expect temperatures to drop back into the upper 70s or low 80s by Wednesday. I'm Severe Weather Team 9 meteorologist Brian Ivey.
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We'll drop those temperatures back through the 70s into the upper or mid-60s. For tonight, watch for a few chances there for showers and thunderstorms. Warm and humid for your Monday. Probably going to get some scattered storms across the area, but the best chance at this point is Monday night into Tuesday with a cold front coming through. Big humidity drop for the middle portions of the week and more sun. Expect temperatures to drop back into the upper 70s or low 80s by Wednesday. I'm Severe Weather Team 9 meteorologist Brian Ivey.

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1: This is AP News Minute. After almost 2 weeks of intensified bombing, the U.S. and Iran have paused airstrikes during diplomatic efforts to try to avert a return to an all-out war. Palestinians in the West Bank are accusing Israeli forces of turning a blind eye to violence Palestinians say is being carried out by Israeli settlers. They say over the weekend, mosques were set on fire in two northern villages. A man in Kusra says his brother and others helped him put out one blaze. Police in Berlin say a man suspected of driving into a crowd and attacking people with a machete at a Berlin Pride Festival Saturday night, killing one person and injuring nearly 30, has been shot dead by police during a confrontation. Prosecutors say the man had in the past tried to join the Islamic State group. I'm Donna Warder.
0: Hometown news, hometown people. We are WJER. Yesterday, today, and tomorrow.

0: We'll drop those temperatures back through the 70s into the upper or mid-60s for tonight. Watch for a few chances there for showers and thunderstorms. Warm and humid for your Monday. Probably going to get some scattered storms across the area, but the best chance at this point is Monday night into Tuesday with a cold front coming through. Big humidity drop for the middle portions of the week and more sun. Expect temperatures to drop back into the upper 70s or low 80s by Wednesday. I'm Severe Weather Team 9 meteorologist Brian Ivey.
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1: Happy birthday, Mick Jagger will celebrate Sir Mick's birthday today. 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

0: We'll drop those temperatures back through the 70s into the upper or mid-60s. For tonight, watch for a few chances there for showers and thunderstorms. Warm and humid for your Monday. Probably going to get some scattered storms across the area, but the best chance at this point is Monday night into Tuesday with a cold front coming through. Big humidity drop for the middle portions of the week and more sun. Expect temperatures to drop back into the upper 70s or low 80s by Wednesday. I'm Severe Weather Team 9 meteorologist Brian Ivey.
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1: This is AP News Minute. After almost 2 weeks of intensified bombing, the U.S. and Iran have paused airstrikes during diplomatic efforts to try to avert a return to an all-out war. Palestinians in the West Bank are accusing Israeli forces of turning a blind eye to violence Palestinians say is being carried out by Israeli settlers. They say over the weekend, mosques were set on fire in two northern villages. A man in Kusra says his brother and others helped him put out one blaze. Police in Berlin say a man suspected of driving into a crowd and attacking people with a machete at a Berlin Pride Festival Saturday night, killing one person and injuring nearly 30, has been shot dead by police during a confrontation. Prosecutors say the man had in the past tried to join the Islamic State group. I'm Donna Warder.

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1: We'll drop those temperatures back through the 70s into the upper or mid-60s for tonight. Watch for a few chances there for showers and thunderstorms. Warm and humid for your Monday. Probably going to get some scattered storms across the area, but the best chance at this point is Monday night into Tuesday with a cold front coming through. Big humidity drop for the middle portions of the week and more sun. Expect temperatures to drop back into the upper 70s or low 80s by Wednesday. I'm Severe Weather Team 9 meteorologist Brian Ivey.

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1: Good morning. I'm Pastor Bonnie Grimaldi from Grace Lutheran Church in Dover, bringing you morning devotions on WJER. I'll begin with Deuteronomy 30, verse 20. To choose life is to love the Lord your God, obey Him, and stay close to Him. He is your life, and He will let you live many years in the land He promised to give your ancestors, Abraham, Isaac, and Jacob. We were created to enjoy the sound of beautiful things. We listen to music. We smile at the sound of children's laughter. And we enjoy the sweet melody of birds chirping on a crisp spring morning. But the most beautiful sound of all is the sound of God's voice speaking to us. We can hear God if we listen. God is life. God is the source of everything. Sing with God this morning a new song of gratitude and love. Listen for God's voice. God is calling you with sounds of pure beauty. Let us pray. Father, thank you for your voice. Help us choose to obey you when you speak to us, and help us hold fast to your teachings. Let us hear your beautiful whispers of love and life throughout the day. Amen. Thank you and have a great day.
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3: We'll drop those temperatures back through the 70s into the upper or mid-60s for tonight. Watch for a few chances there for showers and thunderstorms. Warm and humid for your Monday. Probably going to get some scattered storms across the area, but the best chance at this point is Monday night into Tuesday with a cold front coming through. Big humidity drop for the middle portions of the week and more sun. Expect temperatures to drop back into the upper 70s or low 80s by Wednesday. I'm Severe Weather Team 9 meteorologist Brian Ivey.
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2: AP News, I'm Marcela Sanchez. Police in Seattle say three people were shot and killed and four more were wounded at a food festival yesterday. One suspect was apprehended at the scene and authorities were still searching for a second suspect. Investigators believe the two suspects were shooting at each other, adding that there was no ongoing threat to the public. In Germany, the suspect in the deadly Berlin Pride attack has been killed in a confrontation with police. The AP's Julie Walker has more.
3: Police in Berlin say Abdul Balut was shot and killed in the suburbs Sunday evening after apparently running toward officers with a sharp instrument following a manhunt lasting nearly 24 hours. Prosecutors say the 21-year-old had wanted to join the Islamic State group. Balut was the main suspect after a van drove into a crowd Saturday night near a Pride festival. More than two dozen people were injured, either hit or stabbed with a machete. One was killed. German Interior Minister Alexander Dobrindt had said Balut, a German citizen with Lebanese roots, was on their radar and called it an act of Islamic extremist terror.
4: Zur islamistischen Szene.
3: Berlin's Pride Festival is one of Europe's largest LGBTQ plus celebrations. I'm Julie Walker.
2: Massive wildfires in France have forced more than 250,000 people to flee their homes. Officials say the largest fire may have slowed down after advancing toward the wine region city of Bordeaux. The U.S. and Iran have paused their attacks in the Persian Gulf region for a second straight night. But it remains unclear why the U.S. halted its strikes, triggered by Iran's attacks on ships trying to transit the Strait of Hormuz. Efforts are underway to resume negotiations on an interim ceasefire agreement. This is AP News. The AP's Seth Soutelle has the week ahead on Wall Street.
5: I'm Seth Soutelle, and this is the week ahead on Wall Street. Markets will be hearing from the Federal Reserve this week. The question is, how long can the Fed wait before raising interest rates? The Fed is holding just its second policy meeting under Chair Kevin Warsh, who has promised to be tough on inflation. In order to fulfill that promise, the Fed could come under pressure to raise interest rates sometime soon, perhaps as early as its September meeting. The Fed left rates unchanged at its last meeting in June and is expected to do the same when its next meeting ends on Wednesday. The last time the Fed raised rates was back in 2023. Higher rates mean higher borrowing costs across the board for households and businesses. While higher rates help keep inflation under control, they do so by acting as a brake on the economy. Seth Soutelle, New York.
2: And I'm Marcela Sanchez, AP News.
6: It is 3 minutes past 6 o'clock. It is 65 degrees on this Monday morning. Good morning, everybody. This is the WJER Morning Show. Michelle Spring, Tom Reed here on the air. Good morning, Michelle. And fresh from, we say the South.
7: Special assignment.
6: Special assignment, as we say. Mm-hmm. Jamie Hambaugh. Good morning, Jamie.
8: Some
6: welcome
8: part
6: back.
8: Of the county, or where was I?
6: somewhere nicer than here, I think.
8: No, it's nowhere nicer than here. No. What are you talking about?
6: There you go.
8: Nice. All right, so, coming up here in a few moments, we do have some more information about that standoff that happened Saturday morning at a Midvale home. So we'll get to that, and plus we'll be hearing about a new law, state law, going into effect in a couple of months. Now, it'll require drivers and passengers in a car that get pulled over, they'd have to provide an ID during a traffic stop to officers, and we'll hear about that. We have those stories and others that are on the way. And Tom, back to you. What's going on with the weather?
6: Well, Jamie, in the weather this morning, we have some areas of fog. If you're out getting ready for your commute, please prepare for that. Give yourself a couple of extra minutes. There is some patchy fog around. Otherwise, we're looking for partly sunny skies today, maybe a shower around. I'll tell you all the details in the forecast, and then Michelle has some sports for us.
7: I do. I have a Guardians update from yesterday's game.
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8: WJER News Time is 6:06. It's 63 degrees right now. Tuscarawas County Sheriff Orvis Campbell is sharing more details about Saturday morning's standoff in Midvale. It ended with the suspect surrendering and no one hurt. The sheriff's office says it began just before 6 a.m. as a welfare check at a Main Street home.
10: What was described was basically that an individual had been drinking all night and had made some comments of basically to the extent that, you know, somebody was going to watch him die that night.
8: And deputies found spent shell casings on the porch and learned that the man had fired a gun near his children. Campbell says the standoff ended around 7:30 a.m.
10: Eventually, just because of the fear that the children had who had left the home by that point, we went ahead and made entry into the door. And then using a variety of tactics, including a drone, we were able to locate the subject lying in his bed, just kind of laying there. And the SWAT team was able to move in and take him into custody.
8: A reverse 911 alert went out to people within a half mile of that home, asking them to shelter in place. And that alert was lifted after about an hour. Now, Campbell confirmed the suspect's identity as 42-year-old Josh Shank. He remains in the Tuscarawas County Jail. The prosecutor's office could file charges today, including child endangering, having weapons under disability because of a prior criminal record, and also handling a firearm while intoxicated. Now, starting in October, Ohio drivers and their passengers could go to jail for not providing ID during a traffic stop. Governor Mike DeWine in earlier this month signed a new law that requires vehicle occupants to share their name, address, and date of birth when requested by law enforcement or face jail time. State Representative Cindy Abrams co-sponsored the House bill that ups the punishment for the offense from a simple fine.
11: The bill prohibits a vehicle operator from refusing to disclose their name, address, or date of birth when requested by a law enforcement officer. This offense is specific to an officer requesting information when they have witnessed a driver commit a violation of Title 45 offense or equivalent municipal ordinance.
8: Now, the law will go into effect then on October 6th. Well, in Southeast Ohio, the National Weather Service is learning more about those tornadoes, which made a mess of things near Marietta last week. ONN's Jared Allen reports on that.
12: So far, the National Weather Service surveyors have declared four tornadoes in the Marietta area Tuesday. New information from over the weekend points to one

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0: Well, some patchy fog around this morning, so be careful if you're out on the roads. Otherwise, a partly sunny day, a slight chance of showers and thunderstorms coming around this afternoon, a high of 87. Increasing clouds overnight, a chance of showers and thunderstorms, 68 for our low. Partly sunny on Tuesday, maybe an afternoon shower around, a high of 80. And then mostly sunny, a bit cooler on Wednesday, with a high of 78 degrees. In the valley right now, we have 65 degrees. Our weather at 6 o'clock brought to you by Buckeye Career Center in New Philadelphia. Time now for a sports report. Michelle's here to tell us all about what happened over the weekend.
2: All right, the Guardians were swept by the Rays over the weekend, falling 1-0 in yesterday's series finale in Tampa Bay. Cleveland managed just one hit through the first seven innings. Stephen Kwan's leadoff double in the first was Cleveland's only extra base hit, and the Guardians finished with just three runs over the entire three-game series, including back-to-back shutout losses. Parker Messick pitched well despite the loss, allowing just one run over seven innings while striking out six. The Guardians have now dropped five straight games and will look to get back on track tonight when they open the Ohio Cup Series in Cincinnati. Slade Zaccone will get that start.
0: The Guardians at Great American Ballpark in Cincinnati here for the next three nights as they take on the Reds. Game time, well, we have the same game time all three nights, so stay with us here at WJER for those games. 6:35 is that Guardians warm-up show, a 7:10 first pitch Monday, Tuesday, and Wednesday here on the Sports Voice of the Valley. Well, good morning, everybody. It's Monday again. We're back here on the WJER morning show. Hope you had a great weekend. A big day for us here on the morning show. We are going to be drawing the grand prize winner of the Chillin' and Grillin' contest. That's coming up in the 9 o'clock hour. We look forward to seeing which of those five semifinalists that we drew last week will be the winners.
2: And it's a great prize.
0: Huge prize package. You get a grill, you get a leaf blower, you get a gift card to Sugar Valley Meats, a cottage stay, a gift card to Stutzman's Lawn and Landscape, tickets to a show at the Pack, a one-year family membership at the Tuscarawas County YMCA, plus Guardians tickets, and then the chance to say, hey, I am chilling and grilling this summer.
2: Wow.
0: Also, they're not going to be the only winners today. Today we begin the WJER Ticket Blast, and that goes on all week from 6 a.m. through 1 p.m. each day. And we're going to be giving away tickets to great area attractions every hour. Coming up this hour, we're giving away tickets to the Akron Rubber Ducks. So be listening for that contest sounder that says it's contest time. And when you hear that, you can give us a call here on the contest line at number 364-WJER. When you hear that sounder, and you will win some tickets. We have tickets today to give away to Akron Rubber Ducks this hour. Also, African Safari Wildlife Park, the Akron Zoo, and Sluggers and Putters this morning here on the morning show. So be listening for your chance to call in and win here on WJER.
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0: Bruno Mars on a Monday morning here on WJER. Good morning, everybody.
1: Well, LeBron James finally made a decision.
0: Uh-oh.
1: Fortunately, you didn't hear.
0: No, I didn't.
1: Where have you been?
0: Working.
1: Are you living under a rock?
0: No, I'm working.
1: He announced that he is heading
0: not to Cleveland.
1: The 76ers.
0: Going to Philly, huh?
1: Yes.
0: Okay.
1: So he made the decision on Friday that he is not done with the NBA, and that he is headed to Philadelphia, signing with the 76ers. In a series of social media posts, the former LA Lakers star explained his decision to stay in the league. He said, "I thought I was done when the season ended, but I wasn't ready to announce it, and I knew I needed some time to decide, but I was pretty sure I wanted to play my last game." He did give a shout out to his Northeast Ohio family. He said at the very, very, very end of his spiel, he said, "Thank you, LA, Miami. I'll forever love, and Northeast Ohio will always be home."
0: Okay.
1: So
0: I know how much he was loved when he left first time.
1: Well, the first time he did us dirty.
0: Yeah.
1: Second time, not so much. He did go on to say that he just wants to keep playing. He still has that competitive spirit in him, and he doesn't want to give it up yet. So he said, "I'm not doing it for my family. What am I really doing it for?" He said, "I still want to sacrifice. I still want to work. I want to grind. I still want to compete to win and to have a chance at that feeling of winning another championship." So
0: good for him.
1: He's looking for another championship, but
0: yeah,
1: who knows if that will be enough. Congrats to the 76ers.
0: Yeah.
1: He is one of the greatest basketball players of all time.
0: He's a goat.
1: Just a little upset. It's okay. I don't know. I would love to. I don't know. I want that whole storybook ending where he ends out his career here and retires here, but I don't think that's going to happen.
0: Well, it might have something to do with money, too.
1: He said no. He did not. His contract is not very large. Not as large as you would.
0: He just wants to keep playing, is his thing. Okay. Well,
1: yes.
0: You know what? Good for him.
1: I forget what the money situation is. Reported that he signed an $8 million.
0: Oh, that's nothing.
1: 2-year deal with the 76ers.
0: Wow. Yeah.
1: Yeah, see, the money is
0: not that's
1: it.
0: Nothing for
1: them. The 41-year-old also made almost $53 million playing with the Lakers last year.
0: Yeah.
1: So this is the first time in his career that he has not had a max contract.
0: He's just doing it for fun, basically.
1: Right.
0: Yes.
1: So, not for money. He wants to keep playing.
0: Well, you know what? If you love what you do, you never work a day in your life.
1: Anyways, we'll see what happens there.
0: Yeah.
1: Good luck to him. Congrats to the 76ers. Blah, blah.
0: Blah, blah. Blah, blah.
1: No.
0: Starting the Monday with a blah, blah.
1: Speaking of sports, Tom Brady is apparently in negotiations with the WWE.
0: Oh, Tom, what are you doing?
1: What is he doing?
0: I have no idea.
1: TMZ Sports learned that there are ongoing conversations between the 7-time Super Bowl winning quarterback and the World Wrestling Entertainment, meaning that Tom Brady could soon find himself staring down his WWE superstar rival in the ring. Mano y mano. So he has a little bit of something is going on. I don't know if it's like a shtick or
0: is this a publicity stunt perhaps?
1: Or if it's real, but Tom Brady slapped Logan Paul in the face at a Fanatics Fest in NYC and then flipped him off during the World Cup game on Sunday. I don't know if it is like an actual beef.
0: That's the whole script with the WWE thing. That's how they roll.
1: I don't know. Because it's the slap seemed pretty real. So they are saying
0: who slaps anybody anymore unless you're Will Smith? For goodness sake.
1: Wow. We shouldn't be touching anyone.
0: No, that's
1: so
0: right.
1: I don't know. I don't know. So we'll see. I guess stay tuned. It's unclear what will ultimately come out of the talks and if Tom Brady is actually looking to get into the ring. I don't know.
0: Tom's bored. He's bored.
1: Yeah, he needs... He needs...
0: get back in the broadcast booth there, Tom. You don't need to be in the ring.
1: He needs to chill.
0: Yeah.
1: Needs to chill.
0: Goodness gracious.
1: Yes. Over the weekend at the box office, The Odyssey, oh my gosh, people are talking about it still, saying that it's just one of the best movies ever.
0: And really? It's really violent. Isn't that what Bill said last week?
1: I don't know. It's okay. Rated R.
0: One of the best movies ever. Okay.
1: That's what everyone's saying. All right. It sailed to another $87 million over the weekend in North American theaters in its second weekend of the release. The ticket sales did decline a little bit from its debut. It debuted at $123 million. And, I mean, $87 million is not that bad.
0: Not at all.
1: So, after 2 weeks in the theater, it's Christopher Nolan's biggest budget adaptation. And it has since grown $639 million globally.
0: Wow.
1: I would say that it's doing just fine.
0: Yeah, that's a
1: success. I know people that have gone to see it multiple times already.
0: Really?
1: Yeah.
0: Okay.
1: I don't know. People like it.
0: Well,
1: people are
0: bring back Greek
1: it.
0: Tragedy, I think. Yes.
1: Yeah, that's what it is.
0: That's, yeah.
1: It's inspired on a Greek mythology.
0: Right.
1: Hadestown, a
0: the film.
1: Yeah, that is also kind of being, I think they're redoing that, or did they already redo it?
0: It's playing now.
1: Yes.
0: My friend of mine went to see it yesterday and just absolutely loved it.
1: That is playing right now. It did not do very well. But Moana and Toy Story 5 are still in second and third place at the box office.
0: Oh, Moana. Okay. It must have stepped up then, because didn't it not do very well the first week?
1: It was just they were expecting
0: it was down.
1: More.
0: Okay.
1: They were just expecting more. So far, Toy Story 5 is the highest grossing movie of the year.
0: But is that a surprise? Probably not.
1: I don't know. Was there a Mario movie this year? Maybe.
0: Oh, there was, yeah.
1: So, yeah.
0: There were a couple. There were a couple of several that reached 1 billion, over a billion.
1: Well, Toy Story 5 crossed the $1 billion mark.
0: And that's pretty fast, too.
1: This past weekend.
0: Well, good for them.
1: Yes.
0: And good for Taylor with having that song in Toy Story 5.
1: Yes.
0: Yeah. It is 6:31. It is time for news headlines. Jamie's here with us. Good morning to you, Jamie.
2: Yeah, Tom. Thanks. Good morning. So, Tuscarawas County Sheriff Orvis Campbell has been sharing more details about Saturday morning's standoff in Midvale. Now, it ended with the suspect surrendering and no one hurt. The sheriff's office says that it began just before 6 a.m. as a welfare check at a Main Street home where a man had reportedly been drinking and making concerning comments. Deputies found a spent shell casing on the porch and learned the man had fired a gun near his children. Campbell says that the standoff ended around 7:30 a.m. when SWAT members moved in, found the man, and took him into custody without incident. Now, Campbell confirmed the suspect's identity as 42-year-old Josh Shank, and he remains in the county jail. The prosecutor's office could file formal charges today, including child endangering and having weapons under disability because of a prior criminal record, and others. Now, starting in October, Ohio drivers and their passengers could go to jail for not providing ID during a traffic stop. Governor Mike DeWine earlier this month signed a new law that requires vehicle occupants to share their name, address, and date of birth when requested by law enforcement or face jail time. Now, State Representative Cindy Abrams co-sponsored the House bill that ups the punishment for the offense from a simple fine. That law will go into effect on October 6th. Yet in national news, police have been searching for a second suspect after a gunfire erupted at a crowded food festival beneath Seattle's Space Needle. Now, two men and a woman died and four were wounded Sunday, including a toddler. Another suspect was earlier arrested. Now, that shooting happened at the end of the annual Bite of Seattle Festival. Assistant Chief Tyrone Davis said during a news conference Sunday night that detectives did not have any description of the person sought. Investigators believe that the two were shooting at each other and that there is no ongoing threat to the public there. The Seattle Fire Department says the four wounded, including a two-year-old boy, were hospitalized and in stable condition. All right, we have the weather. It's coming up for WJER News. I'm Jamie Hambaugh.
0: Thank you so much, Jamie. We have some areas of fog out there this morning, so leave a few extra minutes on your commute to work. Patchy fog for our Monday morning, otherwise partly sunny. A slight chance of showers and thunderstorms this afternoon. Today's high, 87 degrees. Increasing clouds overnight. Maybe a shower around, a low of 68. Partly sunny tomorrow, a chance of afternoon showers. 80 for tomorrow, and then mostly sunny, a little cooler on Wednesday, 78 degrees. In the valley right now, we have foggy conditions and 65 degrees.
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0: There's Somber on the WJER Morning Show. Hey, congratulations to Karen. She was my first caller this hour, and she wins some tickets to the Akron Rubber Ducks in our Ticket Blast giveaway happening all day long, all week long. Make sure you're listening for your chance to call in and win. Coming up next hour, your chance to win some tickets to African Safari Wildlife Park. So be listening for that cue to call, that contest sounder, and give us a call. And we're giving away lots of tickets every day, all week long. Lots of great attractions.
1: Super funsies.
0: Yeah, absolutely.
1: Get some last minute fun in before the year starts.
0: Summer's not over yet, but TikTok.
1: All right. We talked about right before the break that Toy Story 5 crossed that $1 billion mark, becoming the highest grossing movie of the year. The film is, everyone says it's just so good. I have not seen it yet. Is it so good or just people want to see the conclusion of the series?
0: Maybe.
1: Well, that was a question. Which one do they want?
0: Well, here's the thing. Here's the thing. We were looking at Brooke and I the other day. We were looking at the ratings for it, the Rotten Tomatoes, and because she said she liked the last one the best.
1: Four.
0: And they have all received like in the 80s, 90s percent on Rotten Tomatoes. So it's got to be.
1: Doesn't surprise.
0: It's got to be that good.
1: I don't know. Number three was pretty good. Number three was my favorite, personally.
0: Yeah.
1: Yeah, it was super emotional. Super emotional.
0: You like a good cry.
1: It was real good.
0: Yeah.
1: Speaking of, I finally finished Handmaid's Tale over the weekend.
0: You did?
1: Yeah, it was so funny because I've seen TikToks where, you know, there are TikToks that go around that show like of a wife who is like invested in a television show and like the husband checks in like every four episodes and like wants like a recap of what they missed.
0: Okay.
1: Have you ever seen TikToks like that?
0: Yeah.
1: Probably not. Okay.
0: Yeah, I have.
1: And that's exactly what Chad was doing. Like first season, he saw me watch an episode.
0: So what's happening?
1: He came in, he's like, "What are you watching?" And I like gave him like a brief, you know, summary of what I was watching.
0: Don't tell me you sucked him into that whole thing.
1: And then, like, the next season, he, like, popped in for an episode. He was like, oh. And he's, like, sits on the bed, and he's, like, just watching. And then Friday, I had started the last season, and we ended up watching all the final season together.
0: Together?
1: Because he was just so invested. It was hysterical.
0: You pulled him in.
1: It was so funny.
0: You pulled
1: funny.
0: Him into Handmaid's Tale.
1: He, at the very end, he goes, well, it was like episode 9 and it went to like episode 10. And at that point, it was like 11 o'clock at night. And he's like, I can't watch anymore. And I was like, well, this next episode is the last one. And he's like, oh my gosh. So we were up until midnight almost watching the end of it, and it was just so funny. And then now he's like quoting certain quotes around the house.
0: God, okay, it's just bless funny. His heart.
1: It just made me think of those TikToks where, you know, the husband like pops in every couple episodes.
0: What's
1: once
0: going
1: you know,
0: on?
1: And then he's like hooked. He's so hooked. He said he couldn't stop thinking about it. Although he did say he watched Disclosure Day the other day at home. And everyone said that was supposed to be one of Steven Spielberg's really good movies, and he really liked it. He said it was
0: people
1: really
0: either
1: good.
0: Liked it or they didn't.
1: Yeah, so I thought that was pretty funny.
0: Well, if you get him hooked on Real Housewives,
1: oh, he does. He knows. He sometimes will pop in and he'll ask questions.
0: I'm sorry, Chad.
1: It's fine.
0: Yeah, it's fine.
1: It's fine. If I'm doing laundry, he'll pop in, because usually when I'm folding laundry and putting it away is when I'm watching like my Bravo shows.
0: Okay.
1: And yesterday I had him installing something in our bedroom, and it was a light fixture, and I had the Valley on, and he was like, wait, I thought she was on the other one, and asking questions.
0: Oh,
1: I thought
0: boy.
1: She was still married, and I was like, girl, you gotta keep up.
0: Boy, life in Michelle's house is
1: funny.
0: Never dull.
1: It was funny. Black Panther 3. So Black Panther is back. Ryan Coogler, director, will return for the third film. And news at Comic-Con broke about how there is a new actor, David Johnson, has been cast as the new Black Panther and is playing T'Challa's son in Black Panther 3. It will be out December 15th, 2028. It's interesting because after Chadwick Boseman passed away, he got an award for that, didn't he?
0: I think he was nominated for an Academy Award.
1: Yeah. So, or
0: did he win it?
1: I don't know. So Chadwick Boseman, who portrayed T'Challa in the first Black Panther, everyone knows he passed away of colon cancer at the age of 43 back in 2020. So this gentleman coming in, David Johnson, will play T'Challa's son. Very cool. Very, very cool. I'm glad that they are keeping this series alive. Black Panther, Wakanda Forever, it grossed over $859 million worldwide when it was released in 2022 and had one of the most profitable opening weekends post-pandemic. Oh, wow. The film was nominated for 5 Oscars. Yeah, so it was nominated for some Oscars.
0: Yeah, he was nominated. He won. He won a Golden Globe, a Primetime Emmy, and he was nominated for an Academy Award for that.
1: Okay. Yeah. Well, you can't win an Emmy for a movie.
0: I know, but I'm looking at all the awards that he won.
1: Gotcha.
0: Yeah. So he was
1: good.
0: He was a talented guy.
1: Yes. So very excited for this movie to come back, Black Panther 3. So much happened at Comic-Con this weekend. We'll have to get into more of that here in a little bit. But I will say my favorite thing that came out the news-wise from over the weekend at Comic-Con, Rick Moranis from, oh my gosh, he was in Honey, I Shrunk the Kids.
0: Little Shop of Horrors.
1: Spaceballs. He got a standing ovation.
0: Did he really?
1: He doesn't really make public appearances much, but to celebrate his second Star Wars parody, Spaceballs, the new one, at the San Diego Comic-Con, he came out and got a standing ovation. And I just thought that that was so sweet. He just looked so, I don't know, just so grateful to be there. And it was just cute. Love him. That's my favorite news. But we have more Comic-Con news we'll talk about next hour.
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1: There you go.
0: Okay. Made me hungry.
1: Make you hungry?
0: I said you made me hungry with all that movie news.
1: Oh, okay.
0: That is a segue into the...
1: you could just say you're ready for a senior center update. Yeah.
0: Well, no, you usually do that segue for us, so...
1: All right, so at the senior center today, they're having open-faced roast beef sandwiches, mashed potatoes, and gravy. 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

Justin Bieber on the WJER Morning Show. It is 3 minutes before 7 o'clock, 65 degrees, foggy here in the valley. 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
1: AP News, I'm Marcela Sanchez. The U.S. and Iran have paused their attacks in the Persian Gulf region for a second straight night as efforts to resume negotiations on an interim ceasefire deal continue. The U.S. previously targeted Iranian coastal areas after Iran fired at ships in the Strait of Hormuz. Meanwhile, Israeli Prime Minister Benjamin Netanyahu plans to travel to Washington and meet with President Trump tomorrow. In Germany, authorities say police have killed the suspect in the deadly attack at the Berlin Pride Festival, ending a nearly 24-hour search. Authorities say Abdul Balout killed one person and injured 29 others Saturday night. Prosecutors say the German citizen with Lebanese roots had previously sought to join the militant Islamic State group. In other news, a U.S. appeals court has upheld an injunction that's blocked Trump's order to create a federal voter list. The AP's Julie Walker has more.
2: The first U.S. Circuit Court of Appeals rejects the Trump administration's effort to overturn an injunction blocking the mail-in voting restrictions in 23 U.S. states that sued ahead of November's midterm elections. The ruling came Saturday. President Trump's March executive order directed the Postal Service to only deliver mail ballots to people on a government-created list of eligible voters. In June, a federal judge ruled that the states and Congress, not the president, had the authority to set election rules. I'm Julie Walker.
1: Attorneys for social media influencers Andrew and Tristan Tate will meet with federal prosecutors in Miami to work out a schedule for the potentially months-long process of fighting extradition to the United Kingdom, where the two face allegations of rape and human trafficking. This is AP News. 3 months after a gunman cut short the White House Correspondents Association dinner, they gave it another try Friday night.
3: And instead of being held at the Washington Hilton, it was held at the Waldorf Astoria, Washington, D.C., which used to be the Trump International Hotel. Trump said it was great to be back at a place he knows so well.
4: As I said 3 months ago, the show must go on.
3: Trump's speech, which lasted a little more than an hour, was full of pot shots at Barack Obama, Representative Ilhan Omar, and California Governor Gavin Newsom. And he talked a little bit about Iran, saying it's going extremely well and don't believe the fake news. And he said this.
4: Just like my presidency, the second time is always better. It's always better. And the third time will be better yet.
3: I'm Donna Warner.
1: 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I'm Marcela Sanchez, AP News.
5: Thank you, Marcela. It is 3 minutes after 7 o'clock. It's 65 degrees, some fog on the outside. Good morning, everybody. This is a Monday morning. This is the WJER Morning Show with Michelle and Tom. Good morning, Michelle.
6: Good morning.
5: With our news this morning, back in the saddle is Jamie Hambaugh. Good morning, Jamie.
7: Yeah, Tom. Hey, thank you. Good morning. So coming up here in a few moments, formal charges could be filed today against the suspect who was apparently involved with that standoff at a home in Midvale Saturday morning. Plus, we'll hear about how Tuscarora Park will be hosting this year's National Night Out event for the county, and that's happening here in early August. So we have those stories and others. Tom, back to you then. What's going on with the weather?
5: Well, Jamie, we have some dense fog in areas around the valley this morning, so please leave some extra time. Leave some extra room in the front of the car in front of you as you commute to work. That fog should break off here later on this morning. We'll see some sun today, maybe a shower. I'll give you all the details in the forecast, and then Michelle has some sports for us.
6: I do. I have a Guardians update from yesterday's game.
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7: 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It's 64 degrees right now. Tuscarawas County Prosecutor's Office could file formal charges today against the man arrested after a standoff at a Main Street home in Midvale Saturday morning. Sheriff Orvis Campbell says it began as a welfare check after a man who had reportedly been drinking made concerning comments while armed. Investigators say that a gun was allegedly fired near his children on the porch before SWAT team members entered the home and took him into custody without incident. The suspect has been identified as 42-year-old Josh Shank. Now, Campbell says he is in jail on initial holder charges, including having weapons while under disability, endangering children, using weapons while intoxicated, and inducing panic.
9: We can charge with the misdemeanors ourselves and issue those summonses, but typically when there's a felony that goes along with it, we submit that report to the prosecutor, let them decide for sure if the felony is going to come into play, and then when they do that, the county prosecutor can also charge all the misdemeanors that goes with it.
7: Now, Shank could be in New Philadelphia Municipal Court as soon as today for a bond hearing. New Philadelphia's Tuscarawas Park's hosting this year's National Night Out for Tuscarawas County on Tuesday, August 4th. It's an annual nationwide event on the first Tuesday in August. It's designed to strengthen the relationships between neighbors and law enforcement. New Philadelphia Police Chief Tessa Pahovey says that Tuscarawas County got involved last year. Organizers plan to host the event in a different community each summer.
10: The National Night Out has been going on for quite a few years now, and last year was the first year that we had done it in Tuscarawas County. Dover held it last year, and so this year that's why we're having it in New Philly. And again, it's open to the entire county.
7: Now, she says National Night Out lets people to see police officers outside of when they call for help or need something. Guests can enjoy food trucks, face painting, and also other family activities from 6 to 8 p.m. again on Tuesday, August 4th, there on the hilltop at Tuscarawas Park. Now, there are new details on that massive parasite outbreak tied to iceberg lettuce. Ava Hedges with ONN affiliate WBNS-TV reports on that.
11: Federal investigators say the Cyclospora outbreak linked to shredded lettuce has now spread to four more states. Health officials warning the danger is far from over. Now they're saying consumers need to be on higher alert. But Health Secretary Robert F. Kennedy disagrees.
12: We've identified the source of the outbreak.
11: Health officials tracking the outbreak say that symptoms can take up to 2 weeks to start, so it's hard to tell if things are slowing down.
7: Starting in October, Ohio drivers and their passengers could go to jail for not providing ID during a traffic stop. Governor Mike DeWine earlier this month signed a new law that requires vehicle occupants to share their name, address, and date of birth when requested by law enforcement or face jail time. Now, State Representative Cindy Abrams co-sponsored the House bill that ups the punishment for the offense from a simple fine.
13: The bill prohibits a vehicle operator from refusing to disclose their name, address, or date of birth when requested by a law enforcement officer. This offense is specific to an officer requesting information when they have witnessed a driver commit a violation of Title 45 offense or equivalent municipal ordinance.
7: Now, that law will go into effect on October 6th. And that's a look at news for this hour. Coming up, we have sports and the weather for WJER News. I'm Jamie Hambaugh.
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0: a bit cooler with a high of 78 degrees. In the valley right now, we have foggy conditions and 65 degrees. Our weather forecast this hour has been a service of Finishing Touch Carpet Cleaning. 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Michelle, what's happening?
1: All right, the Guardians are just not doing well right now. They were swept this weekend by the Rays, falling 1-0 in yesterday's series finale in Tampa Bay. Cleveland managed just one hit through the first seven innings, and Stephen Kwan's leadoff double in the first was Cleveland's only extra base hit, and the Guardians finished with just three runs over the entire three-game series, including back-to-back shutout losses. Oh, so bad. Parker Messick pitched well despite the loss, allowing just one run over seven innings while striking out six. The Guardians have now dropped five straight games and will look to get back on track tonight whenever they take on the Cincinnati Reds. Slade Ciccone will get that start.
0: The Guardians are now 54-53. They take on the Reds this evening at Great American Ballpark in Cincinnati. We'll have that game for you right here on WJER at 6:35 with that Guardians warm-up and a 7:10 first pitch here on the Sports Voice of the Valley. Well, good morning, everybody. It is a Monday morning. It's July 27th, almost to the end of the month here, but it's a very special day because we've been chilling and grilling for the last 4 weeks, and now it's time to choose a winner. We'll have that winner for you in the Chillin' and Grillin' contest coming up in the 9 o'clock hour. We have five semifinalists, and one of those is going to win that great prize package. But also lots of chances for you to be a winner all week long. We have our WJER Ticket Blast contest. That is brought to you by Buckeye Career Center, and that goes on all week long, all day long, actually 6 a.m. to 1 p.m. Be listening for your chance to call in and win. We have that contest time sounder. When you hear it, give us a call here on our contest line, and you can be a winner. This hour, we're giving away tickets to African Safari Wildlife Park, so listen for that cue to call in, and you can be a winner here on WJER.
1: So many winners.
0: So many winners. So many tickets to give away. We've got a whole stack of them.
1: It'll be so fun.
0: Yeah. So we can't wait to give away more tickets here on the morning show. Be listening all week long. Lots more to come this hour here on this Monday morning. Hope you're having a great day, everybody.
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0: There's the weekend on the WJER Morning Show. Hope you had a good weekend back here on a Monday morning.
1: All right. Over the weekend at Comic-Con, we've been talking about it. So many fun things happened. We talked about Rick Moranis getting a standing ovation. We talked about Black Panther getting another actor amongst that series. So that's exciting. The best one, I think, though, is that Ryan Reynolds, he dressed up in character and was kind of like going around Comic-Con, not knowing that people didn't know that it was actually him. They just thought somebody was dressed up like Deadpool.
0: As they do at Comic-Con.
1: And after his surprise in-costume appearance, everyone kind of went crazy when he took his mask off. And they're like, oh my gosh, it's really him.
0: That's exactly the way they sounded.
1: People are probably freaking out.
0: Well, that's the good thing about that costume. It's got that like full head mask on
1: Nobody
0: it. So
1: can
0: no
1: tell.
0: One knows.
1: Yes. So people were very excited about that. That's probably my favorite story, is he just kind of like got in costume and walked around and was one with the people.
0: I love when they do that.
1: Yes. For somebody that is not a fan of the Deadpool, I'm not saying I'm not a fan. I should say I'm not a watcher of the Deadpool movies, but it's been 10 years since the first film and exactly 2 years after Deadpool and Wolverine. So he said that he felt like he needed to get in costume for the Comic-Con and be on the floor with everyone whose unapologetic devotion brings so much joy to this world, he says.
0: I like how he put that. Yeah.
1: So that's really cool.
0: No, that's cool.
1: Especially if you're a fan and you're, you know, walking around and all of a sudden he takes off his mask, you're probably just like,
0: yeah,
1: what? That's probably the last thing that you expected.
0: Exactly.
1: Right?
0: Exactly.
1: A different Ryan. This is Ryan Gosling. It was unveiled that he will play Ghost Rider in a new Comic-Con movie, or a new movie, a Marvel movie, but they announced it at Comic-Con.
0: Oh.
1: That he is going to be Ghost Rider.
0: Ghost
1: Rider.
0: I
1: don't know who any of these characters are. I am not going to lie and act like I know who they are, but it is insane to me that there are so many different heroes.
0: Oh yeah,
1: fighting monsters, whatever you want to call them. There's just so many Marvel characters. I can't understand it. But here we are.
0: Here we go. Another round of those.
1: There are so many. So he will be in that movie, but it will come out in 2020.
0: Ghost Rider, is that the one where he's on the motorcycle and
1: Correct.
0: He has like flames coming out of his head?
1: I'm not sure about the flames, but
0: okay.
1: He is definitely going to be on a motorcycle.
0: Okay. Didn't Kurt Russell play a version of that at some point?
1: You are asking somebody that has no idea.
0: Okay.
1: Sorry. He's Ryan Gosling.
0: Well, I like that Ryan Gosling.
1: Who doesn't?
0: Talented
1: he's
0: guy.
1: He's adorbs.
0: Yeah.
1: He is adorbs. Katy Perry is mad. Katy Perry and her big balloons there.
0: Why is Katy Perry mad now?
1: She is upset. Well, honestly, I think she has a right to be upset. So she blasted the White House for using her 2010 hit song Firework in a TikTok post that was depicting footage of military strikes.
0: Okay, she has every reason to be mad.
1: Yes.
0: Yes.
1: The video posted to the official White House TikTok account on Thursday times the song's lyric, boom, boom, boom, to clips of bomb explosions with the caption, Iran has been warned. She posted on social media, I'm deeply appalled and angry to see my song Firework being used on the White House's TikTok account as a backing track for video footage of military strikes. I did not approve this. I was not asked, and I absolutely do not condone it. She went on to say that she wrote that song to be an anthem of hope, healing, and inner strength for people going through their darkest personal moments. So to see that message of self-worth and and upliftment, weaponized to soundtrack destruction and violence is a complete violation of everything that that song stands for. So she ended by saying, my music is for bringing people together, not celebrating warfare. So I kind of am on Katy Perry's side.
0: I don't blame her for being upset.
1: Yes. Yeah. Haven't we learned this during political season? There have been so many people that, doesn't matter what side it is, whenever they play a song, you got to make sure that whoever that song belongs to, they condone it.
0: It's still a licensing thing. I mean, you have to get permission to use it.
1: Be going around. Although, if I were a political candidate, my song would be I Want to Dance with Somebody. Not that, necessarily sure that would get me elected.
0: That I can see. I can see that 100%.
1: I can see your
0: political commercial. I have already written it for you. I've seen it in my mind.
1: I don't know. I do feel bad for her. That's not cool.
0: What do you want to run for?
1: World peace. I don't know, but that seems like that would never happen.
0: You're the governor of world peace?
1: Sure, whatever.
0: Okay. Wouldn't that be nice?
1: Maybe. John Mayer, speaking of Katy Perry, John Mayer, he is, I like John Mayer. I feel like he gets a bad rap.
0: Like John Mayer, too.
1: I'm not going to lie. I don't know why he gets a bad rap, but I like him. So there was a full spread where somebody did a long, in-depth interview with John Mayer. And he talks about why he keeps quietly funding brain research studies. So he said after visiting a military base where he was moved, talking to wounded warriors, he has since spent 15 years and millions out of his own pocket backing research for PTSD and veterans health, but he still finds time to make a little music. Isn't that amazing?
0: Yeah, that quite is, yes.
1: I like that.
0: He's a good guy.
1: He said he spent some time with some war veterans, and it happened back in 2012. He began commissioning studies and eventually connected with some social workers who had been spending years researching PTSD and veterans' health at organizations like Northern California Institute, UC San Francisco. He said that he just finds it very important. It's very important to him. So I think that's amazing. Good for him.
0: John
1: Mayer. And he doesn't really tell anyone.
0: Yeah.
1: Spending millions of dollars? That's very kind.
0: I love to hear that.
1: Mm-hmm. I wonder if he has any family connection to it, or if it was just listening to those stories that really kind of touched his heart.
0: Yeah.
1: Which I love that, too.
0: He was just something he's passionate about.
1: Adorable.
0: That's wonderful.
1: Yes.
0: Thanks, John. It is 7:30 right now. It is time for news headlines. Jamie's here with us. Good morning, Jamie.
2: Hey, Tom, thanks. Yeah, so that Saturday morning standoff in Midvale ended peacefully with the suspect in custody and no injuries reported, according to Sheriff Orvis Campbell. Now, deputies were called to a Main Street home just before 6 a.m. for a welfare check after a man who had reportedly had been drinking made concerning comments. Investigators say deputies found a spent shell casing on the porch and learned the man had fired a gun near his children. Now, Campbell said that SWAT members took the suspect, identified as 42-year-old Josh Shank, into custody without incident around 7:30 a.m. Now, a reverse 911 shelter-in-place alert for nearby residents was lifted after about an hour. Now, Shank remains in the county jail. Prosecutors could file formal charges today, including child endangering, having weapons under disability, and handling a firearm while intoxicated. Tuscarawas Park will be hosting this year's National Night Out for Tuscarawas County. That's going to be Tuesday, August 4th. It's an annual nationwide event on the first Tuesday in August. It's designed to strengthen the relationships between neighbors and law enforcement. New Philadelphia Police Chief Tessa Pahovey says that Tuscarawas County got involved last year. Organizers plan to host the event in a different community each summer. Guests can enjoy food trucks, face painting, and other family activities that night from 6 to 8 p.m., again, Tuesday, August 4th. And drivers and their passengers must give police their name and other information requested during a traffic stop when a new law goes into effect in October. The bill was first introduced in October 2025 and then signed into law by Governor Mike DeWine earlier this month. And State Representative Sharon Ray had sponsored the bill, saying that people who intentionally withhold their identity may be hiding something more serious than a traffic stop. And we have the weather. That forecast is coming up for WJER News. I'm Jamie Ambaugh.
0: Thank you, Jamie. Well, there are still some areas of patchy fog out there this morning, so be careful on the roads. Otherwise, we're going to see partly sunny skies today, a high of 87, maybe a shower this afternoon as well. Increasing clouds overnight, a chance of showers and thunderstorms, a low dropping to 68 degrees. Partly sunny, a chance of afternoon showers and thunderstorms tomorrow, 80 for our high. And then mostly sunny with a high of 78 on Wednesday. In the valley right now, still a bit of fog on the outside and 66 degrees.
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0: One of my favorite Katy Perry songs here on the WJER Morning Show. Congratulations to Susan. She was my first caller this hour in the WJER Ticket Blast giveaway, and Susan picks up some tickets to the African Safari Wildlife Park. We have lots and lots of tickets to give away all week long, so be listening for your chance to call in and win next hour. We're giving away tickets to the Akron Zoo. So when you hear that sounder, give us a call, and we'll give you some tickets.
1: All right, it's time now to look back on this day in history. 86 years ago today, back in 1940, Bugs Bunny officially debuted. The world's favorite wise-cracking rabbit made his official debut at the Warner Brothers cartoon, A Wild Hare. It was the first time audiences heard his now famous line, "What's up, Doc?"
0: What's up, Doc?
1: And then 20 years ago today, back in 2006, Twitter officially launched, changing social media forever.
0: And it did.
1: For good or bad.
0: You be the judge.
1: That's right.
0: Okay. Well, a little bit more Katie for you here. As we announce some birthdays today, happy 67th birthday to Rick Butler of Denison. Hope you have a great day, Rick. Bryce Moore of Dover. Bryce is 11 today. Happy birthday to you. Scott Gerls of Dover is 59 today. Happy birthday, Scott. Happy 15th birthday to Braylon Povic of New Philly. And a very happy birthday goes out to our winner in the birthday contest today, Kelly Cook of Janaton Hutton. Kelly wins a great prize package, including an eighth of a sheet cake and chocolate, white, or marble from Liddy's Cakes and Cookies in New Philly. Also a pound of delicious Swiss cheese for Broad Run Cheese House in Dover, and two dinners from McDonald's in Dover, New Philly, Yerkesville, or Newcomers Town. Who are they celebrating with in the celebrity world on this Monday?
1: All right, Winnie Harlow, supermodel, turning 32. Golfer Jordan Spieth, turning 33. From Orange is the New Black, Taylor Schilling, she's turning 42. From Saturday Night Live, Heidi Gardner, turning 43. Alex Rodriguez, A-Rod, turning 51 today. Maya Rudolph, she's turning 54. Comedian Bill Engvall, turning 69. And figure skating legend Peggy Fleming is turning 78.
0: Here's your sign, says Bill Engvall. 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

0: them get bitter. Meghan Trainor here on the WJER Morning Show. 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
1: All right. I've got some other things to chat about here this morning.
0: Okay.
1: We were talking about Chadwick Boseman earlier when it comes to Black Panther. They just announced a new addition to that franchise. Well, this is kind of sad. There's been a legal fight that has broken out over the administration of his estate, and his parents are looking to remove his widow from her role overseeing his assets. Yikes!
0: Oh, why?
1: I know. So the parents are accusing his wife of violating a court order mandating the distribution of funds and mismanaging the company that holds Chadwick's rights and prior works. The petition filed in California courts, state court, asks to hold her in contempt and issue an injunction barring her from exercising unilateral control over the estate property. So he passed away back in 2020, Chadwick Boseman. And according to the petition, funds haven't been fully disbursed. His wife has still not distributed the estate, nor has she filed a petition for discharge. She continues to exercise complete control while shutting the actor's family out of decisions involving assets they also own. There's roughly $3.8 million in that estate, including cash, retirement accounts, and a long-term care insurance policy. Maybe she's still struggling. I don't know.
0: Maybe.
1: Mm-hmm.
0: You know, and I hate to hear when things like that happen.
1: I know. It was filed by his Chadwick Boseman's brothers on behalf of his parents for failing to transfer those assets. Some of those were owned by the family while neglecting to account for residual payments from SAG-AFTRA. And yeah, yikes. You're gonna have to pay up, girl.
0: Yeah,
1: those are his parents, you know what I mean?
0: Yeah.
1: Eek.
0: Yeah, it's eek. I hate when things get ugly.
1: Ooh,
0: like that.
1: It's not pretty.
0: Yeah, just you know,
1: why is it that whenever somebody passes away, everyone just gets like uber greedy?
0: I don't know,
1: you know what I mean?
0: I don't know.
1: I mean, well, they may be owed it. Yeah, that may be theirs, but like, that's
0: sometimes,
1: like the last thing on my mind if somebody dies. Right?
0: Yeah.
1: Shouldn't it be? Like, why are we talking about
0: sometimes
1: this?
0: You hear of things getting really ugly, you know,
1: yeah,
0: within families, and, you know,
1: it's
0: you have family
1: good
0: members that never speak again, and it's just, it's too
1: yeah,
0: bad.
1: It
0: you know?
1: Is so sad.
0: It's souring the person's memory.
1: I know.
0: You know?
1: Me no likey.
0: Well, hopefully they can work it out.
1: Fingers crossed. Yikes.
0: Yeah. Wow.
1: That's no fun. Speaking of no fun, I need the tea.
0: Speaking of no fun.
1: I need the tea on this situation and
0: uh-oh,
1: this family. Okay, so uh-oh, Brad Pitt, Angelina, they've been divorced for a while now, right?
0: Right, quite a while.
1: So
0: yeah,
1: they have children together, and this is the second child, I believe, that has filed to change their name and legally drop Pitt from their last name. So, Vivian Jolie Pitt submitted paperwork in L.A. requesting that her legal name be changed from Vivian Jolie Pitt to just Vivian Jolie.
0: Okay.
1: Now, listen, I need to know. It only lists the reasons as personal reasons in the,
0: okay,
1: on the court filing. I need the real reason here, girl. What's happening? Is he as bad as she says he is?
0: There's another family that's not very happy together.
1: Well, they're not together anymore.
0: Well, they're always going to be family, but they're, yeah.
1: I don't know.
0: Mm.
1: Them still like him. And I don't know
0: why. I guess not.
1: I don't know why. I don't know what the situation is. So a source exclusively told page six.
0: The source.
1: This is what complete and total parental alienation looks like. It's awful, deliberate, and unnecessary, only serving the interests of the parent, feeling some sort of perverse pleasure at excluding another caring parent from her children's lives. Oh! So,
0: well, now we're talking about page six here, so that's not
1: page
0: always,
1: six also says yeah. If Brad isn't close to his kids, it's because of the harm that was done. The children are now adults and make their own decisions, which deserve respect. If they choose to distance themselves from him, it comes from that pain and hurt. I feel like they were just a toxic pair. Brad and Angelina.
0: Well, I think so. I mean,
1: they should have never been together.
0: Whenever you get these celebrity couples, you know, I mean, they work all the time. So how can they be good parents if they're...
1: Well, I don't think that's fair.
0: You know.
1: I don't think that's fair.
0: You know.
1: The former couple share six children. Maddox, Pax, Zahara, Shiloh, Knox, and Vivian.
0: Wow.
1: And Shiloh has already changed or dropped Pitt from the last name. Now, if Knox does the same thing, I'm really going to have some questions.
0: Oh, boy.
1: Mm-hmm. Yeah. So, I don't know.
0: It's tough to be caught up in that celebrity lifestyle, and I don't know.
1: Zahara filed paperwork back on June 9th, changing the name. Knox has also appeared to distance himself from Brad Pitt in that surname. Before his twins filing, the teenager did use Knox Jolie whenever he graduated, and on his high school diploma, it says Knox Jolie.
0: Wow.
1: What is happening? I need the tea. Whose fault is it?
0: I don't know.
1: Somebody tell me.
0: I don't think I'd take it right from page six, but,
1: I don't know.
0: There's something. There's something in there though. You know,
1: where there's smoke, there's fire.
0: Very sad.
1: That's all I got for you.
0: Yeah. Well, Brad, what's going to become of Brad?
1: I don't know. I need to know. Someone tell me.
0: If you know, you know, right?
1: If you know, please call me.
0: Yeah, please let her know because she's very, very intrigued. Concerned about it. Indeed. It is, it's 3 minutes before 8 o'clock. We'll have AP news coming up here at the top of the hour. We'll have more local news, sports, and weather, and another chance for you to be a winner in the 8 o'clock hour. We're giving away a pair of tickets to the Akron Zoo in our Ticket Blast giveaway. 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
1: AP News, I'm Marcela Sanchez. Mediators have made progress in efforts to get the U.S. and Iran back to negotiations. That was according to two regional officials who also said mediators led by Qatar and Pakistan were working to bridge the gap between the two countries to return to an interim ceasefire deal. The comments came after neither the U.S. nor Iran reported carrying out any attacks for three straight days. The AP's Donna Warder has more.
2: After nearly 2 weeks of intensified bombing, the U.S. military has paused its airstrikes on Iran during diplomatic efforts to try to avert a return to an all-out war. A spokesman for the Islamic Republic of Iran Army says on Iranian government TV that Iranian forces also have stopped their attacks, which he says were retaliatory, because the U.S. had violated the Memorandum of Understanding. Israeli Prime Minister Benjamin Netanyahu says he'll discuss Iran with President Donald Trump when he's in Washington Monday for the funeral of U.S. Senator Lindsey Graham. But while Israel launched the war alongside the U.S. in February, it's been notably absent from renewed U.S. attacks over Iran's effective closure of the Strait of Hormuz. Donna Warder, Washington.
1: In Seattle, police are still searching for a second suspect after gunfire erupted at a crowded food festival beneath Seattle's Space Needle yesterday. Three people were killed and four others wounded, including a toddler. One suspect was apprehended at the scene. French President Emmanuel Macron has held a crisis meeting focusing on the uncontrolled wildfires that have forced more than 250,000 people to flee their homes. World shares were mostly higher today, and oil prices slipped nearly 7%. More stories at apnews.com. This is AP News. Former President Barack Obama surprised the WNBA All-Stars at their practice at his presidential center.
3: Everybody say cheese. Come on.
4: Obama walked in from a side door, much to the surprise of the 22 All-Stars.
3: All of you are extraordinary. And I could not be bigger fans.
4: This was the first professional sport to use the basketball court at the center, which opened in June. Obama was the first sitting U.S. president to attend a WNBA game when he and his daughter Sasha sat courtside in 2010 for a Washington Mystics game.
3: The way the game has been going lately, the way it's been picking up, and people paying attention to your excellence, I think has been something for basketball fans generally. A sight to see.
4: He's also hosted many of them at the White House after they either won WNBA championships or NCAA titles. I'm Haya Pinjwani.
1: And I'm Marcela Sanchez, AP News.
5: It is 3 minutes after 8 o'clock, 67 degrees, still a little bit of patchy fog here in the Tuscarawas Valley. It's a Monday morning. This is the WJER Morning Show with Michelle and Tom. Good morning, Michelle.
6: Good morning.
5: With our news this morning, News Director Jamie Hambaugh. Good morning, Jamie.
7: Tom, thanks. Yes, good morning. So coming up here, the news, some more information about that standoff. That was Saturday morning in Midvale with the suspect now possibly facing formal charges today and maybe a court appearance. So we'll get to that. Plus a reminder for drivers and passengers that they'll have to give police their name and other information during traffic stops. When requested by law enforcement, and that goes into effect, that new law, here in a couple of months, and we'll hear about that. So we have those stories and others. Yeah, Tom, let's go back to you then. What's happening with the weather?
5: Well, Jamie, the fog is slowly burning off here as the sun comes up here in the valley. We are looking for a partly sunny sky today. Chance of a shower, perhaps. I'll give you all the details in the weather forecast, and then Michelle has a look at sports.
6: I do. I have a Guardians update from yesterday's game.
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7: 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It's 67 degrees. Tuscarawas County Sheriff Orvis Campbell is sharing more details about Saturday morning's standoff in Midvale. It ended with the suspect surrendering and no one hurt. The sheriff's office says that it began just before 6 a.m. as a welfare check at a Main Street home where a man had reportedly been drinking and making concerning comments. The deputies found a spent shell casing on the porch and learned that the man had fired a gun near his children. Campbell says the standoff ended then around 7:30 a.m.
9: Eventually, just because of the fear that the children had who had left the home by that point, we went ahead and made entry into the door. And then using a variety of tactics, including a drone, we were able to locate the subject lying in his bed, just kind of laying there. And the SWAT team was able to move in and take him into custody.
7: And a reverse 911 alert went out to a people within a half mile of the home, asking them to a shelter in place. That alert was lifted after about an hour.
9: You know, it was a situation where we were on scene for, you know, a couple of hours, and we're really happy that nobody got hurt, not the suspect or the deputy. So we appreciate the fact that when we made entry, that there was no struggle in there. He was taken into custody without any force, and both he and the firearm were seized.
7: Campbell confirmed the suspect's identity as 42-year-old Josh Shank. He remains in the county jail. Now, the prosecutor's office could file charges today, including child endangering, having weapons under disability because of a prior criminal record, and handling a firearm while intoxicated. Drivers and their passengers must give police their name and other information requested during a traffic stop when a new law goes into effect in October. The bill was first introduced in October of 2025 and then signed into law by Governor Mike DeWine earlier this month. And State Rep Sharon Ray sponsored the bill, saying that people who intentionally withhold their identity may be hiding something more serious than a traffic stop. The new law will increase the punishment for failing to provide a name, address, and date of birth for drivers. Instead of a minor misdemeanor punishable by a fine, the offense will be a fourth-degree misdemeanor, which carries possible jail time. Bill co-sponsor, State Representative Cindy Abrams, addressed interfering with an arrest and refusing to disclose personal information during a traffic stop.
10: By clarifying that this applies to any law specified in Title 45 of the revised code. This includes general motor vehicle laws like running red lights, speeding, OVI. It also applies to any municipal ordinance that is substantially equivalent to any portion under Title 45.
7: Now, the legislation becomes official on October 6th. And in Northwest Ohio, an investigation has been launched into the cause of a suspicious fire at a Toledo bar that was also the site of an unsolved 2024 murder. Laura Sandlin of ONN affiliate WTOL-TV provides details.
11: It wasn't long before the fire started that the burglary alarm went off. And when crews first arrived here, they actually found a smashed window. From there, the fire began just before 3 a.m., and firefighters contained it to the kitchen. So luckily, there was only minor damage. One of the bar's owners actually lives in an apartment above the bar and was able to safely make it out without being hurt. Now, the bar is set to remain closed while they do repairs.
7: A look at news for this hour. Coming up, we have sports and that forecast for WJER News. I'm Jamie Hambaugh.
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5: Well, still a little bit of patchy fog out there that's burning off as the sun comes behind the clouds. Partly sunny for today. Slight chance of showers and thunderstorms this afternoon, 87 for our high. Increasing clouds overnight, a chance of showers,

0: finale in Tampa Bay. Cleveland managed just one hit through the first seven innings, and Stephen Kwan's leadoff double in the first was Cleveland's only extra base hit, and the Guardians finished with just three runs over the entire three-game series.
1: Oof.
0: Including back-to-back shutout losses. Parker Messick pitched well despite the loss, allowing just one run over seven innings while striking out six. The Guardians have now dropped five straight games and will look to get back on track tonight when they open the Ohio Cup Series in Cincinnati. Slade Ciccone will get that start.
2: The Guardians have a bit better record than the Reds, but we'll see how they do in this three-game series at Great American Ballpark in Cincinnati. We'll have that first game coming up tonight at 6:35 with the Guardians warm-up show, a 7:10 first pitch here on WJER. Well, happy Monday, everybody. It's a July 27th. Today we're almost to the end of the month, but it's a very special day. We're going to make somebody's day here next hour. Our semifinalists in the Chillin' and Grillin' contest, Jamie, David, Vanessa, Amy, and Kimberly, one of them is going to win that grand prize. And we're going to have that announcement coming up in the 9 o'clock hour. We're going to draw that live here on the air. And one of them will win that great prize package.
0: Very exciting.
2: We love that. We love it. I mean, so many great things to, you know, to make the rest of your summer, including a grill, a gift card to Sugar Valley Meats, a leaf blower, a cottage stay, a gift card to Stutzman's, tickets to show at the pack, a membership to the YMCA, and Guardians tickets. All part of our grand prize package in the Chillin' and Grillin' contest. We will have our winner coming up next hour. And this hour and every hour through 1 o'clock today, you have a chance to be a winner. Our Ticket Blast contest is going on all week long. So listen for that contest sounder for your chance to call in and win. When you hear it, just call our studio line, our contest line here at WJER. This hour, we are giving away tickets to the Akron Zoo. So listen for your chance to call in and win right here on this Monday morning. More to come here in the 8 o'clock hour. Stay tuned.
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0: Little Taylor here on the WJER Morning Show. It's 22 minutes after 8 o'clock, 67 degrees here in the Valley, and time now for a Pets Place Lost and Found Report.
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2: Let's do it.
0: Yeah, so we have our Yogi's Cheese House cheesy joke of the week.
2: Okay.
0: Here's a deli theme this week.
2: Oh, boy.
0: Okay. You like deli meats, right?
2: I like, yeah, anything.
0: Yeah, me too. Me too. Well, Michelle, did you hear about the butcher that backed into his meat grinder? The butcher that backed into his meat grinder.
2: No.
0: He got a little behind in his work.
2: Wow.
0: Okay. I hate when that happens. Thanks to John from Millersburg, who sent in that joke. Actually, that's my uncle who told me that joke, so we passed that along.
2: Okay.
0: So, yeah, thanks to my Uncle John for telling that joke here on the Yogi's Cheese House Cheesy Joke of the Week. Now, if you have a good joke, you can email it to us at WJER at WJER.com along with your name, where you live, and we just might read that joke on the radio. It doesn't have to be original. It doesn't have to be about cheese. It doesn't have to be about deli meats. It can be about whatever you want. Thanks to Yogi's Cheese House for sponsoring the Cheesy Joke of the Week. They are celebrating over 100 years. They look forward to seeing you soon. They're located on Stone Creek Road Southwest in New Philly, open Tuesday through Friday, 10 to 5, Saturdays from 10 to 3, and we will have them on our show tomorrow.
2: I know. I'm looking through all of my... trying to make a collage of pictures from how often Coke and Dave have been on our show, and they haven't been on in a while, which makes me sad, but they will be on tomorrow. I have tons of pictures of Dave and Coke visiting us over at WJER on the Boulevard, and it's always with a ring of cheese in my hand. So I'm going to post some of those pictures here in a little bit, just kind of bidding them farewell. Love them so much. They're the kindest people you'll ever meet.
0: Wonderful, wonderful people. Stop by and see them today at Yogi's Cheese House.
3: Hello, my name is Dave Yogi. I'm co-owner of Yogi Cheese House, along with my wife, Coke. In the past, I've been told that I would know when it's time to retire, and I believe we have reached that time. We have many things we would like to do in our retirement, such as spending more time with our family and friends, and being able to come and go more freely. We will certainly miss seeing all of you, but we truly believe it is time for us to begin this new chapter in our lives. Please stop in any time before September 30th, and we'd be glad to visit with you and sell you some cheese.
0: Such wonderful, gracious folks. We're going to miss them.
2: It makes me so sad. Yes, we absolutely love them. They'll be with us all morning long tomorrow. Well, for an hour, which I'm excited about. And we'll talk about some fun memories. We'll talk about the beginning of Yogi's over 100 years ago.
0: Yeah.
2: I know Dave wasn't alive then, but he's got good stories. So we'll talk about that.
0: Of course.
2: We'll talk about I want to know like what their favorite cheeses are. I need all the cheese recipes.
0: You need the cheese deets, right?
2: Yeah, maybe they'll give us all the tips and secrets.
0: Divulge some cheese secrets.
2: Yes.
0: So I would love that.
2: Very excited to have them tomorrow.
0: Fantastic.
2: I know they have received an outpouring of love and just gratitude for being around for over 100 years. I know a lot of people are very upset about it. But, you know, like Jesse said in his commercial, when you know it's time to retire, it's time to retire.
0: Right.
2: So, yeah.
0: We wish them the best, of course.
2: Okay. So, I mean, you would retire if you had $1 million, wouldn't you?
0: Yeah, I would if I didn't have $1 million.
2: An Illinois man named Stevie received the best birthday gift when he won a $1 million from a scratch-off ticket just days before his special birthday. That is pretty cool.
0: Well, you can buy a lot of big balloons with $1 million.
2: He is going by the name Stevie, because I think some places you don't have to disclose your name.
0: Right.
2: He said, a few weeks ago, I was debating between two $5 tickets. I picked one that didn't win, but my coworker bought one of the other ones and won, excuse me, 10 grand. And he was watching TV and he's like, you know what? I'm just going to go try. So he said, this is my lucky day. The ticket scratched off just days before his birthday turned out to be a $1 million winner.
0: Very good.
2: He said, this is the best birthday present I've ever gotten.
0: Well,
2: yeah.
0: Happy birthday to you.
2: I would say so. Yeah, I don't think it's going to get any better than that.
0: Get a lot of cake for that.
2: Oh, my gosh. What do you do? I feel like there has to become a moment when you scratch off that $1 million ticket and you're like in disbelief, right?
0: Right.
2: You're just like, am I reading that right? I feel like that's not right. Do you know what I mean?
0: It might take a moment to sink in. This is true.
2: But then you have to scan them and then it'll tell you.
0: Yeah.
2: That's how you know.
0: Well, if you like to play the lottery, the Mega Millions is up to $800 million this week. Powerball is $633 million, so don't even have to scratch anything off.
2: Jeez.
0: What would you do with that much money?
2: I could think of some things.
0: I would celebrate with some cheese. Yeah.
2: I don't know.
0: Yeah, and then give the rest away. Cheese is all I need.
2: Oh, okay. Yeah, okay. Right. I don't believe that at all.
0: Okay. It is 8:30. What we really need is we need to know what's going on here in the Valley. Jamie will tell us here with our news headlines. 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Jamie, what's happening this morning?
4: Hey, thanks, Tom. Yeah, so once again, a Saturday morning standoff in Midvale ended peacefully with the suspect in custody and no injuries reported. This according to Tuscarawas County Sheriff Orvis Campbell. Deputies were called to a Main Street home just before 6 a.m. for a welfare check after a man who had reportedly been drinking made some concerning comments. Investigators say deputies found a spent shell casing on the porch and learned the man apparently had fired a gun near his children. Campbell said that SWAT members took the suspect, identified as 42-year-old Josh Shank, into custody without incident at around 7:30 that morning. Also, a reverse 911 shelter-in-place alert for a nearby residence was lifted after about an hour. Now, Shank is in the county jail. Prosecutors could file charges today, including child endangering, having weapons under disability, and handling a firearm while intoxicated. Well, a nationwide effort to strengthen ties between police and the communities that they serve will be celebrated in New Philadelphia next week. National Night Out is set for Tuesday, August 4th, from 6 to 8 p.m. at Tuscarora Park. The event, first held nationally in 1984, came to Tuscarawas County last year in Dover. New Philadelphia Police Chief Tessa Pahovey says that the goal is to bring people together and give residents a chance to get to know the officers serving their community. Food trucks, face painting, and other activities will be available at the Tuscarora Park Hilltop area. And traffic is set to start flowing across the new bridge over the Detroit River that will serve as a critical route for trade, jobs, and tourism between Canada and the U.S. Last week, Canada celebrated the Gordie Howe International Bridge with a ribbon-cutting ceremony in Windsor, Ontario. to mark the completion of the multi-billion dollar, multi-year project. U.S. and Michigan representatives were uninvited from Friday's gathering after President Donald Trump suddenly announced 50% tariffs on Canadian goods entering America. The bridge is named for Hal, a Canadian hockey icon who played on the other side of the river for the NHL's Detroit Red Wings. All right, we have the forecast coming up. For WJER News, I'm Jamie Hambaugh.
0: Thank you so much, Jamie. 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
0: 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Well, partly sunny skies for today, a slight chance of showers and thunderstorms, a high of 87. Increasing clouds overnight, chance of some showers, a low of 68. Partly sunny, still a chance of some showers tomorrow afternoon, 80 for our high on Tuesday. And then on Wednesday, mostly sunny, high of 78 degrees. In the valley right now, we have some partly sunny skies and 67 degrees. Our weather forecast has been a service of Chris Greenland, your Edward Jones financial advisor at 211 North Worcester Avenue in Dover. 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
4: 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Lindsay Funeral Hall. 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
0: 8:36 on a Monday morning, and it's time to step onto center stage. 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The Warther Museum is holding Summer Sounds all summer long to showcase local musical artists. 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If there is a chance of rain, check their Facebook page to see if they have moved that or rescheduled. Coming up this Thursday on July 30th, Amber Pottmeyer. And then on August 6th, you can hear Kate Scott over at the Warther Museum. Warther Museum Summer Sounds every Thursday night at 7 at the Warther Museum in Dover. 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

0: Sabrina Carpenter on the WJER Morning Show. It's 8:44 on a Monday morning, and congratulations to Delene, who was my first caller. She picks up a 4-pack of tickets to the Akron Zoo in our Ticket Blast giveaway, going on all day, all week long here on WJER. Stay tuned for your chance to win next hour, a punch card to Sluggers and Putters. That's coming up here next hour on the morning show.
1: Very cool. I love Sluggers and Putters.
0: It's a fun place.
1: It is so funsies. I remember one time I was on the go-karts and I ran into the barrier there.
0: That doesn't surprise me.
1: You
0: have a problem with smaller vehicles, don't you?
1: I just was not very good with the go-karts.
0: No?
1: Nor a soapbox derby.
0: Well,
1: soapbox car. So, I mean,
0: at least with the go-karts, they have those steel barriers that you can, you kind of bounce off of.
1: I like ran right into it, and it was just so embarrassing. This was before I was.
0: Did it hurt?
1: I don't know. I was like 15.
0: Okay. Well, that doesn't hurt back then. Yeah.
1: Yeah. I don't remember.
0: Now I'd have to have one of those whiplash collars if I ran into the little.
1: Yeah. It was a sitch. Definitely a situation. Yeah. Not pretty.
0: Uh-huh.
1: Speaking of not pretty, the Ohio Department of Transportation said traffic was backed up on a busy highway when a crash truck lost its load of pickles on the road.
0: No.
1: It was in a little bit of a pickle on a Wednesday.
0: Hee-hee.
1: What?
0: Hee-hee.
1: State Route 316 in Pickleway County, the road was closed while crews...
0: You mean Pickleway County?
1: Pickleway County. while crews worked to clear the truck and the pickles from the road, the driver thankfully was not injured, but the department said the pickles, however, are speared.
0: Oh, no.
1: Oh,
0: that's pickle abuse.
1: Gosh. Pickles everywhere. I wonder what that smelled like. It probably smelled delicious.
0: Like pickles, yeah.
1: I wonder if the animals got to eat some. Are they allowed to eat them? Well, yeah.
0: Are they allowed to eat pickles? I think they can eat anything they like. Might give them a little acid reflux with, all that pickle brine.
1: Yeah.
0: I wish I knew. I'd have been out there with a big 5-gallon bucket.
1: That's funsies.
0: Yeah.
1: You always hear of those, like, semis carrying loads of some sort of good, like, whether it be, like, milk or cheese or meat, pickles, and it, like, overturns. I mean, I don't want anyone to get injured, but I just wonder what it would smell like after that. You know, if it was milk, I think it would smell incredibly foul.
0: Well, yeah, I mean, after it sits on the road for a while.
1: But, like, peanut butter. That's delicious. That would smell so good.
0: You know how hard peanut butter would be to clean off the pavement?
1: I know. Let's make it happen. Let's do it.
0: You'd need a million loaves of bread. Just go out and just scoop it up.
1: The animals would love it.
0: Yeah.
1: Oh, my gosh. That'll bring... If you think you have lost your dog, that would be one way to find them.
0: That's right.
1: Just peanut butter.
0: They smell like peanut butter. You know where they were. Mm-hmm.
1: Well, here is a new fear that has been unlocked. An Ontario man found a large python in his car's engine compartment.
0: Okay.
1: Oh, my gosh. No, thank you. That doesn't scare you?
0: No, no. Now, if it was a big spider, perhaps.
1: You'd rather have a python than a spider?
0: Yeah. Pythons have fewer legs than spiders.
1: Okay.
0: Yeah.
1: This gentleman got quite the surprise one morning when he found a python was trapped inside the vehicle's engine compartment. After a resident called a mechanic, this team of professionals arrived and one officer reached into the engine. And to everyone's shock, the python calmly climbed right onto their arm for a safe rescue.
0: See, that's what they do.
1: No.
0: Yeah.
1: The snake was dehydrated with a few minor scratches, but is now recovering at an animal shelter and getting proper care. Calls like this show how ready their officers are for everything from pets to exotic animals. Whoa!
0: Well, kudos to them for saving the python.
1: My question is, how did a python end up randomly in an engine? And how did this person become aware that the python was in the engine? I need to know.
0: I mean, unless he went to, like, put some washer fluid in there or something and he heard some hissing.
1: Mm,
0: I don't know.
1: I don't know.
0: Yeah.
1: They said, thankfully, it's just a ball python, which is often kept as a pet.
0: Yeah.
1: Which probably explains how it got in there in the first place, unlike Burmese pythons in Florida, which are disrupting the ecosystem and being turned into pizza toppings. Shut the front door.
0: What?
1: No.
0: Python pizza?
1: Yes, no, there is a pizza place on our Wild Man's Pizza, Pasta, and Python in Florida. You trade in a python for a pizza. Oh!
0: Pizza, pasta, and python.
1: That's what it's called.
0: Oh, no.
1: What are you doing? No, no, no.
0: I mean, names make or break a business.
1: No.
0: Come to pizza, pasta, and python.
1: I can't.
0: Yeah.
1: We're done for the day.
0: Yikes.
1: Thank you for that.
0: Their pizza is spectacular.
1: Okay. Yeah. Okay, well, that's all I have.
0: On that note, we have some commercial messages here for not for pizza places or anything like that.
1: Darn it.
0: Or python places. More to come here on WJER here on the morning show. Coming up next hour at 9:35, we're going to be pulling that winner of the Chillin' and Grillin' contest. Again, stay tuned for your chance to call in and win. Another chance to win next hour. Sluggers and Putters card up for grabs in the 9 o'clock hour here on the morning show.
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1: AP News, I'm Marcela Sanchez. President Trump plans to focus on his economic policies and defend his tariffs during a visit to a General Motors facility in Milford, Michigan. Michigan's economy relies heavily on Canada, and new tariffs, including on imported cars and auto parts, have raised concerns across the state. Trump's visit comes ahead of Michigan's August 4th primary. Mediators have achieved progress in efforts to get the U.S. and Iran back to negotiations, according to two regional officials. The comments came after neither the U.S. nor Iran reported carrying out any attacks for three straight days. Police in Seattle are searching for a second suspect after three people were killed and four others wounded in a shooting at a food festival yesterday. In an AP interview, festival vendor Roberto Ramirez says there was a lot of commotion after the shots were fired beneath Seattle's Space Needle.
2: We started yelling, shooter, shooter, and there was like a stampede of people just running, knocking down a lot of products from the vendors, etc., and people just run.
1: Investigators believe the two suspects were shooting at each other. One of them was arrested at the scene. Attorneys for social media influencers Andrew and Tristan Tate will meet with federal prosecutors in Miami today. They're aiming to work out a schedule for the potentially months-long process of fighting extradition to the United Kingdom, where the brothers are accused of rape and sex trafficking. The AP's Charles de Ledesma has more.
3: A date for a bond hearing and other legal details will likely be set Monday. The dates are being held in federal detention across the street from the courthouse. They aren't required to attend Monday's conference, and their attorneys say they're not planning to be there. The brothers have consistently denied allegations of abuse and human trafficking, claiming their violent and misogynistic statements have been taken out of context. I'm Charles de Ledesma.
1: This is AP News. AP correspondent Ed Donahue reports on the expansion of a parasite outbreak.
4: An outbreak of a diarrhea-causing parasite is linked to four more states. The CDC now says the outbreak of cyclospora, first linked to shredded lettuce served at Taco Bell's, now includes Illinois, Kansas, Oklahoma, and Pennsylvania. The FDA says the lettuce was traced to Taylor Farms. It was recalling iceberg lettuce grown in central Mexico. President Trump was asked about the outbreak.
5: We're going to put a major tariff on Texas, on Mexico, because of the lettuce.
4: The government says the number of cases linked to the lettuce is now around 2,000. At least 98 people had to go to the hospital. No one has died. Cases were also reported in Indiana, Kentucky, Michigan, Ohio, and West Virginia. Ed Donahue, Washington.
1: 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I'm Marcela Sanchez, AP News.
6: Thank you so much, Marcela. It is 3 minutes after 9 o'clock. It's 71 degrees with partly sunny skies here in the valley. Happy Monday, everybody. It's the WJER Morning Show. Tom Reed here with Michelle Spring. Good morning, Michelle.
7: Good morning.
6: And with our news director, Jamie Hambaugh. Good morning, Jamie.
8: Yeah, Tom. Hey, thank you and good morning. Yeah, so coming up here in a few moments, Midvale standoff suspect could face charges today. We'll hear about that as the sheriff's talking about that incident. And also on the way, more about the National Night Out event that's coming to Tuscarora Park. So we have those stories and others. And Tom, back to you. What about the weather?
6: Well, Jamie, after a foggy start to our day, going to be a nice morning here, partly sunny skies. We might see a shower this afternoon. I'll have all the details in the forecast. And then Michelle has some sports.
7: I do. I have a Guardians update from yesterday's game.
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8: WJER News Time is 9:04. It is 71 degrees right now. Well, the Tuscarawas County Prosecutor's Office could file formal charges today against the man arrested after a standoff at a Main Street home in Midvale Saturday morning. Sheriff Orvis Campbell says it began as a welfare check after a man who had reportedly been drinking made concerning comments while armed. Investigators said a gun was allegedly fired near his children on the porch before SWAT team members entered the home. It took him into custody without incident. The suspect has been identified as 42-year-old Josh Shank. Campbell says that he is in jail on initial holder charges, including having weapons while under disability, endangering children, using weapons while intoxicated, and inducing panic. Shank could be in New Philadelphia Municipal Court as soon as today for a bond hearing.
10: We won't really have any idea till the court tells us. And the court really can't tell us that until the prosecutor gets the formal charges filed. So that's going to be a combination of things that has to happen.
8: Now, he says the weapons disability charge stems from Shank's previous criminal record. Also, we're working to learn more about a crash involving a motorcycle and a car that happened in the 6300 block of Boy Scout Road Northeast. Now, south of Zorville, Sunday at around 2:30 p.m., scanner traffic indicated that the motorcyclist had been thrown from that bike and was not wearing a helmet. He was described as breathing and talking with blood on his elbow, but he apparently had claimed to be fine other than that. While no injuries were reported then from the car, responders cleared the scene about an hour and 45 minutes later, and the Ohio State Highway Patrol has not yet returned a message seeking more information on that. In Southwest Ohio, protected immigrant status for thousands expires today. Dave Chudowski of ONN affiliate KYC-TV in Cleveland summarizes that situation.
11: For thousands of Haitian families in Springfield, today marks a life-changing day as a federal program that has allowed them to work, live, and build their lives in the U.S. comes to an end. 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
8: And a nationwide event to unite police and their communities will take place in New Philadelphia next week. National Night Out is Tuesday, August 4th, and that will be celebrated at Tuscarora Park from 6 to 8 p.m. locally. National Night Out started in 1984 and it first came to Tuscarawas County last year in Dover. Now, the event helps to foster positive relationships between neighborhoods and law enforcement, and it's celebrated by communities everywhere on the first Tuesday in August. Now, everyone in Tuscarawas County is invited. The plan is to give each community a chance to host the event in coming years. New Philadelphia Police Chief Tessa Pahovey says that she hopes to bring the community together for people to get to know some of the police officers. She says it's not just law enforcement attending, as many local agencies are also participating.
12: The community is important here. I mean, it's a smaller area, smaller cities, and just, you know, being a tighter knit area, I think it's good to have community events like this just to get the people together.
8: Now, there will also be food trucks, face painting, and more at the Tuscarora Park Hilltop. Again, that's Tuesday, August 4th. And that's a look at news for this hour. Coming up, sports and the weather for WJER News. I'm Jamie Hambaugh.
6: 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Partly sunny skies on our Monday, a slight chance of showers and thunderstorms this afternoon. Today's high of 87. Increasing clouds overnight, a chance of showers and thunderstorms, a low of 68. Partly sunny Tuesday, chance of some showers tomorrow afternoon, a high of 80. And then on Wednesday, mostly sunny skies, going to be a nice day, a little bit cooler, with a high of 78 degrees. Partly sunny right now, 71 degrees in the Tuscarawas Valley. 9 minutes after 9 o'clock, and time for a sports report. Michelle, what's happening?
7: All right, the Guardians have not been doing well. They were swept by the Rays over the weekend, falling 1-0 in yesterday's series finale. Cleveland managed just one hit over the first seven innings. Stephen Kwan's leadoff double in the first was Cleveland's only extra base hit, and the Guardians finished with just three runs over the entire three-game series, including back-to-back shutout losses. Parker Messick pitched well despite the loss, allowing just one run over seven innings while striking out six. The Guardians have now dropped six straight games and will look to get back on track tonight when they open the Ohio Cup Series in Cincinnati. They'll have Slade Ciccone starting.
6: We'll have the game right here on WJER, Monday, Tuesday, and Wednesday nights. All three nights, the game starts at 6:35 with that warm-up show and a 7:10 first pitch right here on the Sports Voice of the Valley, WJER. Well, coming up tomorrow here on the show, we talked about this a little bit earlier. We have some very special guests coming in to join us.
7: Yeah, tomorrow we're going to have Dave and Coke Yagi coming in to talk about... I don't know if you've heard the news, but they're retiring after 100 years in business. So we're going to talk to them and kind of celebrate their legacy. And yeah, it'll be a great, great morning.
6: We look forward to having them coming in the 9 o'clock hour tomorrow. Lots of ways to win here on WJER. Our Ticket Blast contest is going on all week long. 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

0: WJER. That's coming up after our 9:30 news headlines here on The Voice of the Valley, where you can be a winner. It's so easy to do that here on WJER. More to come this hour. Happy Monday, everybody.
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0: just wanted to know, do you know somebody named? You know his name.
1: Oh, yeah, definitely. I know his name.
0: But I just want to let you know that he's mine.

0: Brandy and Monica here on the 90s at 9 on the WJER Morning Show. Back here on a Monday morning. Good morning.
1: Good morning. Okay, this man goes to Wendy's. Then he orders 10,000 cups of water from this AI clerk.
0: From an AI clerk?
1: Yes. Okay. So if you've gone to a drive-thru recently, chances are high that you've been greeted not by an employee but by a computer. Have you been to one recently where it's been a computer?
0: Yeah.
1: Mm-hmm. Over the past few years, a lot of major chains have done that. Wendy's has pivoted their drive-thru operations to some sort of AI machine, I guess. I don't know if that has been the case here locally. I'm not sure. But this guy, this TikToker, in a video, he said he's doing his part in the AI revolution. To demonstrate what he means, he films himself approaching a Wendy's drive-thru. Immediately, he's greeted by a voice that welcomes him and presents him with two menu options. Instead of responding to the voice, he declares 10,000 water cups. Almost as soon as the words leave his mouth, an employee gets on the microphone from there. The TikToker continues as normal, saying he's ready. He's getting ready to order. He's got an order for pickup. Naturally, the TikToker isn't the first to try the thousands of water cups trick. In fact, this trick has gone viral so many times over the years that many outlets claimed it's one of the reasons Taco Bell was considering scaling back their AI drive-thru rollout. Well, why would you want to do that? That's so rude.
0: How many waters do you think he actually got?
1: I don't know. Given that many details surrounding this technology are shared with the public, one can only speculate about the exact programming of Wendy's drive-thru technology. I cannot imagine that someone's going to see that and be like, yeah, I'm going to do 10,000 waters. They probably don't even have 10,000 cups. You know what I mean?
0: No, but they do, but that would deplete their supply. I think there'd be a surcharge for that.
1: I know some places do, if you do order just water, it'll be like a dollar. I don't know if Wendy's is one of them. But that is crazy.
0: Yeah. That crazy AI.
1: Anywho, people are crazy.
0: Yeah, when that voice comes on, you know, and then the person that you're actually ordering to, the human, it's a different voice. You're like, oh, hi.
1: I could not imagine. 10,000 water cups. That's just so mean. That's mean. I don't like it.
0: I don't think he really wanted the water cups. He just
1: It's just that that's just mean. And no, this worker was performing maintenance on a 130-foot tall gas station sign, and he got stuck. He needed to be rescued. He ended up stranded inside of the sign for hours. Wilmington Fire Protection District said the worker became stranded inside the sign on Lorenzo Road off of Interstate 55 in Wilmington when his lift malfunctioned last Tuesday. Firefighters were unable to use ladders to reach the man as they have a maximum of 100 feet. Oh my gosh. He's 130 feet up. Authorities used a drone to keep in contact with him. He gave him a thumbs up to a new helicopter. A replacement boom lift was brought in from a neighboring city, and he was safely lowered to the ground just before 4 o'clock. So he had been up there from 11 till 4. Oh my gosh, I hope that he's okay.
0: I hope he brought some lunch with him.
1: He declined medical treatment. He said he was not seriously injured, and he is expected to be okay. I don't think that he's okay.
0: As long as he was strapped into the lift, I think he's fine. But
1: no, he was in the sign.
0: Oh, he was inside the sign.
1: Yes.
0: Yeah. Well, I hate when that happens.
1: Yikes. That's wild.
0: Wow.
1: Yeah. No,
0: you just go up to change a couple of bulbs, and it takes you all day because you're stuck.
1: Crazy.
0: Yeah, I can think of a lot of things I'd rather do than be inside a 130-foot sign.
1: Yikes. I would have a panic attack at some point.
0: Yeah.
1: I'd be like, oh my gosh, what happened? Yikes.
0: You know what would be even scarier is if there was a python inside the sign.
1: Or if it was just a really windy day.
0: Yeah.
1: Oh,
0: and it's swaying as they do.
1: Oh my gosh.
0: Yeah.
1: Yeah, no thanks.
0: I'm good.
1: A Florida city is reminding residents to keep a safe distance after multiple sightings of wild monkeys in the area. This wild, I don't even know how to pronounce what kind of a monkey this is, but it was photographed last month outside this Lakeside Inn. And another monkey was caught on camera just last week. Residents said she spotted a monkey near the shopping plaza last week. This person told the local news stations. I was like, oh my gosh, is that a dog? No, it's a monkey!
0: What? Where are these monkeys coming from?
1: The city says that they posted a warning to residents saying that there have been reports of multiple monkey sightings within the city. While seeing a monkey may be unusual, please remember they are wild, feral animals, and they should be admired from a safe distance. I don't know where they're coming from.
0: Now, we talked about the bears last week and how much you'd love to give them a big bear hug.
1: Mm-hmm.
0: What about a monkey? Would you give it a hug?
1: I have been very close to a monkey to where, like, I've been able to touch them, but they kind of freak me out. I'm not going to lie. I would prefer a bear over a monkey.
0: You think?
1: Mm-hmm. Totes.
0: They can both eat your head if they want to.
1: Yeah. Right. Yeah, you're probably right. But I don't know. I guess I would just prefer a bear.
0: I'd like to see them both from a distance at the zoo. And that's about it.
1: Oh, in an enclosure? That's sad.
0: Yeah. I don't want to see one on my front porch, even though I know you'd love to see that bear on your front porch.
1: Yes. Hello.
0: Yeah. I had a bad experience with a monkey when I was a kid, so I don't really care for them very much.
1: What happened?
0: Well, for those of you who perhaps grew up in the 70s here in the area, there was a local physician who was a pediatrician, and he had a monkey in his waiting room.
1: Okay.
0: And I found it a little creepy. Yeah.
1: Did something happen to you?
0: No, I just was just found
1: it. Oh, so
0: it
1: wasn't a bad experience. You just were just creeped out by it.
0: Yeah, I mean, it was you would go into the little treatment room,
1: okay,
0: and the door to the cage was there, and it would, like, pound on the door.
1: Oh.
0: And I was a little kid, so I was traumatized by that.
1: Oh, okay, got it.
0: Cost me $10,000 in therapy to get over that. So,
1: sure.
0: Anyway,
1: sure.
0: I would probably give a hug to a bear before a monkey as well.
1: Yeah, same.
0: Yeah.
1: Totes.
0: Yeah. I don't think we've had any more bear sightings this week.
1: I know, I'm kind of sad. Jamie, you missed the bear sightings last week.
2: Ah, it's too bad.
0: Yeah. Jamie's all broken up about missing the bear.
1: I die.
0: Yeah. Well, you were down where there was where you see groupers and seagulls,
2: yeah, sharks and stuff.
0: Yeah, sharks.
2: Yeah.
0: Yeah.
1: Sharks, bears.
0: More exciting. Yeah. Hugging a shark's about as safe as hugging a bear.
2: Yeah, so. I don't know which one I'd go with. I didn't see any sharks, but I heard about them. So.
1: Okay.
2: No hugging. No. Seeing,
0: no hugging.
2: I was told.
1: Okay. Dang it.
0: Time for some news headlines. Jamie, what's happening today?
2: Yeah, thanks, guys. So, yeah, Saturday morning standoff in Midvale did end peacefully with the suspect in custody and no injuries reported. This is according to Tuscarawas County Sheriff Orvis Campbell. Deputies were called to a Main Street home just before 6 a.m. for a welfare check after a man who had reportedly been drinking made some concerning comments. Investigators say deputies found a spent shell casing on the porch and learned the man had apparently had fired a gun near his children. Campbell said that SWAT members took the suspect, identified as 42-year-old Josh Shank, into custody without incident at around 7:30 a.m. A reverse 911 shelter-in-place alert for a nearby residence was lifted about an hour later. Shank's in the county jail. Prosecutors could file charges today, including child endangering, having weapons under disability, and handling a firearm while intoxicated. Also, we're working to learn more about a crash involving a motorcycle and a car that happened in the 6300 block of Boy Scout Road Northeast, south of Zorville. This was Sunday around 2:30 p.m. Scanner traffic indicated the motorcyclist had been thrown from the bike and was not wearing a helmet. He was described as breathing and talking with blood on his elbow, but he apparently claimed to be fine other than that, while no injuries were reported from the car. Responders cleared the scene about an hour and 45 minutes later. Now, the State Patrol has not yet returned a message seeking more information on that. Yeah, police have been searching for a second suspect after a gunfire erupted at a crowded food festival beneath Seattle's Space Needle. Two men and a woman died and four were wounded Sunday, including a toddler. Another suspect was earlier arrested. Assistant Chief Tyrone Davis said Sunday night that detectives did not have any description of the person sought. Investigators believe that the two were shooting at each other and there is no ongoing threat to the public there. And we have the forecast is coming up for WJER News. I'm Jamie Hambaugh.
0: Thank you so much, Jamie. 9:33 and time for our weather forecast brought to you this morning by Henry Heating, Cooling, and Plumbing. 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
0: Partly sunny skies for our Monday. A slight chance of showers and thunderstorms this afternoon. A high of 87 degrees. Increasing clouds overnight. A chance of showers. A low of 68. Partly sunny tomorrow. Maybe an afternoon shower or thunderstorm. Tuesday's high of 80. And a lovely day on Wednesday. Mostly sunny with a high of 78 degrees. In the valley right now, we have partly sunny skies and 71 degrees. 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
0: Back here on the WJER Morning Show on this Monday morning, and it's time for the big announcement. We've been talking for the last month about the Chillin' and Grillin' contest. We had lots of entries this year in our annual contest. And last week we drew 5 semifinalists in the contest. Each of our semifinalists will receive 6 tickets to an Akron Rubber Ducks game and 4 tickets to the Columbus Zoo. Congratulations to our semifinalists, Jamie Pyle of Delroy, David White of Dover, Vanessa Stocker of Dover, Amy Eswine of New Philly, and Kimberly Link of New Philly. One of those folks will be the winner of the Chillin' and Grillin' contest coming up in just a moment. This grand prize at stake, what an amazing grand prize it is. It's a 70th anniversary edition kettle charcoal grill courtesy of Weaver Appliance, a $250 gift card to Sugar Valley Meats, a leaf blower from Procore Power Equipment, a two-night cottage stay at Woods Tall Timber Resort, a $500 gift card to Stutzman's Lawn and Landscaping, tickets to a show at the Performing Arts Center at Kent State Tuscarawas, a one-year family membership to the Tuscarawas County YMCA, and Cleveland Guardians tickets and a family fun pack of tickets to area attractions, courtesy of us here at WJER and WTUZ. Michelle has the big bin of entries, and we have those entries in there. She's going to mix those up and then choose a winner.
1: All right, here we go.
0: Are you ready?
1: This is a big deal. I'm kind of nervous.
0: Yeah, this is a huge prize package. They're all going to go home with a great semifinalist, but prize package. But only one can win that grand prize package.
1: Okay, here we go.
0: All right. You're mixing them up. You got to mix them up really well.
1: Yeah, okay, I have my winner in my hand.
0: Okay, we got the drum roll.
1: I'm so nervous. Amy Eswine of New Philadelphia.
0: Congratulations to Amy. She is the winner of the Chillin' and Grillin' contest here at WJER.
1: Congrats.
0: Congratulations to you. You win that great grand prize package, all of those great prizes, and you can be chillin' and grillin' for the rest of your summer. Congratulations to all of our semifinalists, and thank you to everyone who entered our contest this year. We will be contacting Amy here shortly and tell her how to claim all of those prizes. And she's another winner here on our list at WJER. Congratulations again, Amy Eswine of New Philadelphia, the winner of the 2026 Chillin' and Grillin' Contest.
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0: Grammy-nominated song by En Vogue here on the 90s at 9, the WJER Morning Show. 12 minutes before 10 o'clock, and congratulations again to our grand prize winner in the Chillin' and Grillin' Contest, Amy Eswine of New Philly. She's going to be having a great rest of the summer.
1: Yeah, I want to know when we can come over.
0: I know, yeah. Right? Lots of something to grill stuff on, lots of delicious food to grill. She can have her yard taken care of and all
1: so
0: the
1: fun.
0: Extras.
1: Yes.
0: Congratulations.
1: Congrats. All right. Someone else who is a lucky winner. This Maryland woman credited her husband's research with helping them to win a $500,000 $500,000 from the Maryland Lottery scratch-off ticket. She said that we love to play it because it's just fun. It's something we can have fun with together. We once won $500, and that was pretty exciting.
0: Yeah, well, hey, 500 is
1: right.
0: 500.
1: The woman said she was heading into the store in late June when her husband asked her to pick up a specific scratch-off game. I'd been checking the remaining big prizes on the lottery website, and they still had a few top prizes available, the husband said. So that was one. The woman picked up two of the tickets, and she and her husband scratched them off together. She said, my eyes went back and forth between the dollar sign and the symbol and the $500,000 beneath it and the game's rules. I just could not believe what I was seeing. The husband said, when I looked at her and her eyes were so big and she... her voice was tremoring. I knew something had happened, something big. The couple said their $500,000 prize will go towards a new vehicle and saving for their impending retirement. So,
0: oh, that's a good way to spend your retirement.
1: Very cool.
0: Very good.
1: Yes.
0: Well, a big jackpot in the Powerball tonight. We'll tell you about that in just a minute. Coming up tomorrow, we have some great guests coming on our show.
1: Dave and Kokyagi will be here. Very excited to spend the morning with them.
0: And then make sure you stay tuned all day long for your chance to win tickets to area attractions in our WJER Ticket Blast. Coming up in Bill's show in the 10 o'clock hour, you have a chance to win a 90-minute pass to Sky Zone. Also, Pittsburgh Zoo tickets, more tickets to African Safari, and more Akron Rubber Ducks tickets coming up in the midday show with Bill Morgan. Here coming up at the top of the hour. That's going to do it for us today here on the WJER Morning Show. Michelle, have a wonderful Monday.
1: Thank you. You too.
0: Have a great day, everybody. Will be a great day if you win the lottery. Time now for a lottery update on WJER, brought to you by your friends at D's on Fillmore Avenue across the street from the YMCA. The pick three numbers in the Ohio lottery last night were 466. The pick five numbers, 5518. And the pick four numbers, 5518. The pick five, 65458. Tonight's Powerball jackpot is worth $633 million. The Mega Millions this week is worth $800 million. 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
9: Hi, this is Jim Rosenhaus with your Guardians update. Well, 1 week to go now before the trade deadline, and for Cleveland, a team in postseason contention, a lot on the line over this next week to see if they can make some moves. And President of Baseball Operations Chris Antonetti explains the Guardians' strategy as the trade deadline nears.
10: We think we're best served by going in with an open mind. I think our primary goal is finding a way to improve the organizational position moving forward. And as you've heard me say before, sometimes that's more short-term focus, sometimes that's longer-term focus. And, you know, in those ideal circumstances, it's both. So we'll explore everything, and there will be a lot of conversations that happen over the next week, and hopefully we can find those opportunities to capitalize on.
9: Guardians back at it tonight. New series against the Reds in Cincinnati. It's a 7:10 first pitch. Airtime for Guardians warm-up, 6:35. With your Guardians update, I'm Jim Rosenhaus.

0: 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We are WJER, Dover, New Philadelphia. 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
1: AP News, I'm Marcela Sanchez. A federal appeals court has upheld a ruling that halted President Trump's executive order to create a federal list of eligible voters and limit delivery of mail ballots only to people on that list. The ruling over the weekend rejected the Trump administration's effort to move forward with the mail-in voting restrictions in 23 U.S. states that sued ahead of November's midterm elections. Trump will be traveling to Michigan today to tour a General Motors facility in Milford. The president is expected to defend his economic policies, including his tariffs, in a swing state where their effects have hurt many businesses as midterm election season heats up. In other news, French President Emmanuel Macron and officials are discussing the wildfires crisis in regions of France. The AP's Charles de Ledesma has more.
2: Emmanuel Macron and senior officials are focusing on the monster uncontrolled wildfires that have forced more than 250,000 people to flee their homes amid a first glimmer of hope that the spread of the largest blaze may have slowed in the Gironde region of southwest France, where flames have burned an area four times the size of Paris. The prefecture said the situation overnight had remained globally stable, a change from successive days where the giant blaze raging since last week had edged closer to the wine region city of Bordeaux. No new evacuations have been announced, but with France about to enter its peak August tourist season, Gironde authorities have taken more steps to keep vacationers away, banning holiday camps for children and for people with disabilities. I'm Charles de Ledesma.
1: World shares were mostly higher and oil prices slipped nearly 7% as the U.S. and Iran paused their fighting and discussed a possible return to negotiations on an interim ceasefire deal. More stories at APNews.com. This is AP News.
3: AP Sports, I'm Mike Hempen. The Baseball Hall of Fame has three new members. Carlos Beltran, Andrew Jones, and Jeff Kent were inducted on Sunday. Jacob Mizorowski set a Brewers franchise record by starting a game with seven straight strikeouts. He struck out 12 of the first 13 batters he faced in an 11-2 win Sunday over Colorado. Jackson Coivin won the 3M Open by three strokes in only his third start as a professional. He held off Scottie Scheffler with a closing 5-under-66 for a tournament record 2,500, 259 total.
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3: Quarterback Jacoby Brissett and the Arizona Cardinals have agreed on a reworked one-year contract, reportedly worth a guaranteed $15.5 million. I'm Mike Hempen, AP Sports.
5: 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The 10 o'clock report, a part of the Valley's best top and bottom of the hour news coverage. 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
7: This is Jamie Hambaugh for WJER News. The Tuscarawas County Prosecutor's Office could file formal charges today against the man arrested after a standoff at a Main Street home in Midvale Saturday morning. Sheriff Orvis Campbell says it began as a welfare check after a man who had reportedly been drinking made concerning comments while armed. Investigators say that a gun was allegedly fired near his children on the porch before SWAT team members entered the home and took him into custody without incident. The suspect has been identified as 42-year-old Josh Shank. Campbell says he is in jail on initial holder charges that include having weapons while under disability, endangering children, using weapons while intoxicated, and inducing panic.
8: We can charge with the misdemeanors ourselves and issue those summonses, but typically when there's a felony that goes along with it, we submit that report to the prosecutor, let them decide for sure if the felony's gonna come into play, and then when they do that, the county prosecutor can also charge all the misdemeanors that goes with it.
7: Shank could be in New Philadelphia Municipal Court as soon as today for a bond hearing. Well, starting in October, Ohio drivers and their passengers could go to jail for not providing ID during a traffic stop. Governor Mike DeWine earlier this month signed a new law that requires vehicle occupants to share their name, address, and date of birth when requested by law enforcement or face jail time. State Representative Cindy Abrams co-sponsored the House bill that ups the punishment for the offense from a simple fine.
9: The bill prohibits a vehicle operator from refusing to disclose their name, address, or date of birth when requested by a law enforcement officer. This offense is specific to an officer requesting information when they have witnessed a driver commit a violation of Title 45 offense or equivalent municipal ordinance.
7: And co-sponsor State Representative Sharon Ray says previously the offense for drivers was only a minor misdemeanor. The law will go into effect on October 6th. And then in sports, Sunday in St. Petersburg, Florida, Stephen Kwan started the game with a leadoff double against the Rays, and that would be Cleveland's only hit the rest of the way.
10: Swing and a miss. Ball game's over. Sweep complete. And the Guardians shut out back-to-back days, and now a season-long five-game losing streak. Tampa with the win today, 1-0.
7: At Cleveland starter Parker Messick struck out six, allowing one run in 7 2/3 innings for the Guardians. The Guardians now move on to Cincinnati for a three-game series against the Reds, who have won three straight series since coming out of the All-Star break. Tonight's game begins at 7:10 p.m. here on WJER Radio. Here's the forecast. Partly sunny skies today. A slight chance of showers and storms, mainly from 2 to 5 p.m., and a high of 87. Tonight, showers likely, and possibly a storm, mainly after 1 a.m., a low of 68. And Tuesday, a chance of showers and storms, mainly between noon and 2 p.m., with a high of 80. And that's a look at news for this hour. For WJER, I'm Jamie Hambaugh.

Huey in the News on WJER, the voice of the Valley, from 100.9 FM and AM 1450. Morgan in the Midday, back after vacay. And on your, I'm interested to know, that's why I'm going to mention this, on your final day of vacay, whenever it happens to be, are you skilled at being on vacation on that final day, or are you, heaven forbid,

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And if you're my fourth caller right now, that's caller number four on our contest line, 364-WJER, 364-9537. 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

0: 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Time now to check our daily WJER birthday and anniversary list. We begin it by congratulating our daily birthday winner from the wonderful burg of Janaden, Kelly Cook, wins our birthday cake from Liddy's Cakes and Cookies in New Philadelphia. Also, a pair of dinners from any of the McDonald's locales in New Philly, New Comerstown, Dover, or Eurexville, and a pound of that mouth-watering Swiss cheese from the Broad Run Cheese House in Dover. Joining Kelly on the birthday list from Dover, Mr. Scott Gerrals, the former leader of the Great Parks over in Dover. Scott, I'm going to say Scott's age because Scott and I are the exact same age. Actually, I'm a couple of months older. So that would make, of course, Scott younger. Scott turning 59 in Dover today. Scott, thanks for all you did when you were working with Dover and the great park in the city of Dover. Also in Dover, celebrating an 11th birthday today, is Bryce Moore. Down in Denison, Rick Butler turns 67, and Braylon Povic in New Philly, birthday number 15. And if you're celebrating a birthday or an anniversary across the valley today, all the best to you from the Morgan in the Midday Show and WJER.
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The wonderfully talented Faith Hill and This Kiss. 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

Rick Springfield on the Voice of the Valley, WJER. And as we've shared with you many times, one of the many talented artists, Rick Springfield, to be on stage at the Kent State Tuscarawas Performing Arts Center in New Philadelphia. 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

Tina Turner ripping up your radio on a Monday morning. Simply the best. Our 11 o'clock report of news is on the way with the Associated Press and WJER News Director Jamie Hambaugh, all after Martika on The Voice of the Valley.

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1: AP News, I'm Marcela Sanchez. Two regional officials say mediators have made progress in efforts to bring the U.S. and Iran back to negotiations. Their comments came after the U.S. and Iran paused their fighting for a third straight day. However, Saudi Arabia said it had shot down drones fired by Iran-backed militias in Iraq that had targeted its petroleum facilities. Fire crews in southwest France are battling a massive wildfire that has burned an area four times the size of Paris. The blaze has forced 220,000 people to flee near Bordeaux. Although authorities say the fire has stopped growing, temperatures are expected to rise, making the situation critical. Meanwhile, Spain is also fighting its largest ever fires, with evacuations around Madrid and Valencia. Maine Democratic delegates chose Troy Jackson over the weekend as the new nominee to face U.S. Senator Susan Collins. The AP's Julie Walker has more.
2: In Maine, Democrats picked someone to replace Graham Plattner, who won the Democratic primary in June, but withdrew from the race earlier this month following an allegation of sexual assault that he denies. Former state lawmaker and logger Troy Jackson secures the Democratic nomination for U.S. Senate in Maine.
3: We have a party to unite, we have a movement to build, and we have a senator to defeat. And together, we are going to win!
2: He faces longtime GOP Senator Susan Collins in November in a race that could decide which party controls the Senate. Jackson became the nominee Saturday during a gathering of Democratic delegates. Plattner's exit made Democrats quickly come up with a never-before-used process to choose a new nominee. I'm Julie Walker.
1: Stocks are opening higher on Wall Street and oil prices are down 6%. Brent crude was trading at about $90 a barrel. This is AP News. The Tate brothers, lawyers, and prosecutors are aiming to schedule a UK extradition fight. The AP's Charles de Ledesma has more.
4: Attorneys for social media influencers Andrew and Tristan Tate will meet with federal prosecutors in Miami to work out a schedule for the potentially months-long process of fighting extradition to the UK, where the brothers are accused of rape and sex trafficking. A date for a bond hearing and other legal details will likely be set Monday. The Tates are being held in federal detention across the street from the courthouse. They aren't required to attend Monday's conference, and their attorneys say they're not planning to be there. The brothers have consistently denied allegations of abuse and human trafficking, claiming their violent and misogynistic statements have been taken out of context. I'm Charles de Ledesma.
1: More on this and other stories at apnews.com. I'm Marcela Sanchez, AP News.
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1: This is Jamie Hamboff for WJER News. We've been working to learn more about a crash involving a motorcycle and a car that happened in the 6300 block of Boy Scout Road Northeast, south of Zorville, Sunday at around 2:30 p.m. Now, scanner traffic indicated the motorcyclist had been thrown from the bike and was not wearing a helmet. He was described, though, as breathing and talking with blood on his elbow, but he apparently claimed to be fine other than that, while no injuries were reported from the car. Responders cleared the scene about an hour and 45 minutes later. The Ohio State Highway Patrol has not yet returned a message seeking more information. New Philadelphia's Tuscarawas Park is hosting this year's National Night Out for Tuscarawas County on Tuesday, August 4th. It's an annual nationwide event on the first Tuesday in August designed to strengthen the relationships between neighbors and law enforcement. New Philadelphia Police Chief Tess Pahovey says that Tuscarawas County got involved last year. Organizers plan to host the event in a different community each summer.
2: The National Night Out has been going on for quite a few years now, and last year was the first year that we had done it in Tuscarawas County. Dover held it last year, and so this year that's why we're having it in New Philly. And again, it's open to the entire county.
1: And guests can enjoy food trucks, face painting, and other family activities from 6 to 8 p.m. again on Tuesday, August 4th on the hilltop at Tuscarawas Park. There are new details on that massive parasite outbreak tied to iceberg lettuce. Eva Hedges with ONN affiliate WBNS-TV reports.
3: Federal investigators say the Cyclospora outbreak linked to shredded lettuce has now spread to four more states. Health officials warning the danger is far from over. Now they're saying consumers need to be on higher alert. But Health Secretary Robert F. Kennedy disagrees.
4: We've identified the source of the outbreak.
3: Health officials tracking the outbreak say that symptoms can take up to 2 weeks to start, so it's hard to tell as things are slowing down.
1: So then in sports, the Guardians' losing streak is at five after getting shut out by the Rays 1-0 on the road Sunday. Cleveland had just one hit, a double by Stephen Kwan to lead off the game. Cedric Mullins drove in the only run of the game in the fifth inning against Cleveland starter Parker Messick, scoring Chandler Simpson from third base.
5: The pitch. Mullins bunts, pops it, and it drops in front of Manzardo, barreling home from third and scoring easily is Simpson as the ball ended up with Austin Hedges, but just on a deflection on a good bunt it turned out by Mullins. And just like that, the small ball play by the Rays results in a run, and Tampa Bay's in front.
1: The Guardians' road trip continues with three games in Cincinnati against the Reds team that's coming off a 6-3 road trip. Tonight's contest starts at 7:10 p.m. here on WJER Radio. And here's the forecast. Partly sunny skies today. A slight chance of showers and storms between 2 and 5 p.m. mainly, and a high of 87. Tonight, showers likely and possibly a storm, mainly after 1 a.m. and a low of 68. And Tuesday, a chance of showers and storms, mainly between noon and 2 p.m. and a high of 80. And that's a look at news for this hour. For WJER, I'm Jamie Hambaugh.

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Lita Ford featuring Ozzy Osbourne, Close My Eyes Forever on WJER, the voice of the valley. And we have got another winner in the WJER Buckeye Career Center Summer Ticket Giveaway. We congratulate Dover's Linda Hanna. Linda getting a 4-pack of tickets to the Pittsburgh Zoo and a 90-minute pass to Sky Zone Belden. Another opportunity for you to win coming up during the Classic Canteen after 12:30. Courtesy of Buckeye Career Center and WJER. Here's Eric Clapton on The Voice of the Valley.

0: The WJER forecast for Dover, New Comerstown, New Philadelphia, and all of the WJER listening area. A mix of sun and clouds today, slight chance of afternoon rain, the possibility of a thunderstorm as well. Look for a high of 87. Tonight, increasing clouds, a chance of evening rain and thunderstorms, the overnight low falling to 68. We do indeed have a mix of sun and clouds now, and 79 degrees in the valley at WJER with Biebs.
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0: Justin Bieber on the Voice of the Valley, WJER 100.9 FM and AM 1450, where we congratulate our grand prize winner in Chillin' and Grillin' for 2026. And it was announced on the morning show today with Michelle and Tom. The grand prize winner is the wonderful, the lovely, and talented Amy Eswine of New Philadelphia. 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
0: 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Again, that's going on this week at Pets Place. 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

0: WJER, the voice of the Tuscarawas Valley, One Republic, on the Morgan in the Midday Show, where we remind you more Guardians baseball coming up tonight as they try to stumble, power their way out of whatever you want to call it, what has been a miserable five-game losing streak. That is a season high in terms of consecutive games lost. The Ohio Cup continuing for that battle tonight as they will be in Cincinnati to take on the Reds in the opener of a three-game series. Our coverage tonight, 6:35, with the Guardians Radio Network pregame show, the first pitch with Tom Hamilton's play-by-play call at 7:10 tonight on the Sports Voice of the Valley.
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1: AP News. Good morning, I'm Ed Donahue. Police are looking for a second suspect in Seattle after shots were fired at a crowded food festival.
2: This is a tragedy. I'm really sorry that this happened.
1: Assistant Police Chief Tyrone Davis says two men and a woman were killed. This happened not far from the Space Needle in Seattle. Brian Barker was at the festival.
3: I realized it was semi-automatic, probably it sounded like a switch. I looked to my left, I saw at least one individual with a switch, semi-automatic. I saw another one that was two. That's when I heard over that those shots fired. That's when I took off around the corner.
1: One suspect is in custody in Seattle. Among the injured is a two-year-old boy who is said to be in stable condition. Sources tell the AP mediators have made progress in efforts to bring the U.S. and Iran back to negotiations and prevent an all-out war in the Middle East. Saudi Arabia said it had shot down drones fired by Iran-backed militias in Iraq that had targeted its petroleum facilities. Iran-backed Houthi rebels in Yemen, meantime, claimed to have attacked Saudi oil facilities as part of a separate but related conflict. Israeli Prime Minister Benjamin Netanyahu travels to the U.S. to meet with President Trump. Stocks opened higher, oil prices are lower. President Trump plans to focus on his economic policies during a visit to suburban Detroit. The president tours a General Motors facility there. France says a monster fire that has forced 220,000 people to flee has stopped growing. Carly Simon tells the AP she's been diagnosed with Parkinson's disease.
4: I haven't got time for the pain. I haven't got room for the pain.
1: The 83-year-old Simon also revealed she was treated for skin cancer on her face. Carly Simon will also release her first album of original songs since 2008 next month. This is AP News. The AP's Julie Walker reports the suspect in the deadly Berlin Pride attack was killed in a confrontation with police.
5: Police in Berlin say Abdul Balut was shot and killed in the suburbs Sunday evening after apparently running toward officers with a sharp instrument following a manhunt lasting nearly 24 hours. Prosecutors say the 21-year-old had wanted to join the Islamic State group. Balut was the main suspect after a van drove into a crowd Saturday night near a Pride festival. More than two dozen people were injured, either hit or stabbed with a machete. One was killed. German Interior Minister Alexander Dobrindt had said Balut, a German citizen with Lebanese roots, was on their radar and called it an act of Islamic extremist terror.
6: Zur islamistischen Szene.
5: Berlin's Pride Festival is one of Europe's largest LGBTQ plus celebrations. I'm Julie Walker.
1: I'm Ed Donahue, AP News.
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9: And on the way here from WJER News this hour, Midvale standoff suspect faces charges now from the prosecutor's office. National night out comes to Tuscarora Park. We'll hear about that. Plus the Guardians get swept Florida. Welcome now to the WJER Noon Report, and today is Monday, July 27th, and at 12:04, we have 81 degrees. It's cloudy out there right now. Yeah, partly cloudy on Jamie Hambaugh. But looking at the weather first, we should expect, they're saying partly sunny skies today, heating up to upper 80s with that a chance of showers and storms later in the afternoon. But that forecast, those details, that's all on the way. Tuscarawas County Sheriff Orvis Campbell has been sharing more details about that Saturday morning standoff in Midvale. It ended with the suspect surrendering and no one hurt. And the sheriff's office said that it began just before 6 a.m. as a welfare check at a Main Street home.
10: What was described was basically that an individual had been drinking all night and had made some comments of basically to the extent that, you know, somebody was going to watch him die that night.
9: And deputies found a spent shell casing on the porch and learned that the man had fired a gun allegedly near his children. Campbell says that the standoff ended around 7:30 that morning.
10: Eventually, just because of the fear that the children had who had left the home by that point, we went ahead and made entry into the door. And then using a variety of tactics, including a drone, we were able to locate the subject lying in his bed, just kind of laying there. And the SWAT team was able to move in and take him into custody.
9: And a reverse 911 alert went out to people within a half mile of the home, asking them to shelter in place. The alert was lifted about an hour later.
10: You know, it was a situation where we were on scene for, you know, a couple of hours, and we're really happy that nobody got hurt, not the suspect or the deputy. So we appreciate the fact that when we made entry, that there was no struggle in there. He was taken into custody without any force, and both he and the firearm were seized.
9: And Campbell confirmed the suspect's identity as 42-year-old Josh Shank. He remains in the county jail. The prosecutor's office was filing charges today, including child endangering, having weapons under disability because of a prior criminal record, and also handling a firearm while intoxicated, along with others. Well, health officials did issue that warning about a possible measles exposure recently. It was in Sugar Creek. Now, they say that there were no active cases of measles in Tuscarawas County, but two Ashtabula County residents with active measles infections were at the Smoky Lane Stables in Sugar Creek on Friday, July 17th. And the Tuscarawas County Health Department was asking anyone who was there to check their vaccination status, watch for symptoms, and also take other precautions listed in a news release that was posted on the health department's Facebook page. Drivers and their passengers must give police their name and other information requested during a traffic stop when a new law goes into effect in October. The bill was first introduced in October of 2025 and signed into law by Governor Mike DeWine earlier this month. Now, State Representative Sharon Ray sponsored the bill, saying people who intentionally withhold their identity may be hiding something more serious than a traffic stop.
11: With the consequences for not identifying yourself to an officer being a minor misdemeanor, there is no real action that an officer can take. When the time comes for consequences, not cooperating shouldn't be treated like a minor inconvenience. Right now, our laws don't fully reflect the reality of these encounters or give the officers a chance to identify a potentially dangerous individual.
9: Now, the new law will increase the punishment for failing to provide a name, address, and a date of birth for drivers. Instead of a minor misdemeanor punishable by a fine, the offense will be a fourth-degree misdemeanor, which carries possible jail time. Bill co-sponsor State Representative Cindy Abrams addresses interfering with an arrest and refusing to disclose personal information during a traffic stop.
12: By clarifying that this applies to any law specified in Title 45 of the revised code. This includes general motor vehicle laws like running red lights, speeding, OVI. It also applies to any municipal ordinance that is substantially equivalent to any portion under Title 45.
9: That legislation becomes official on October 6th. In Southeast Ohio, the National Weather Service is learning more about the tornadoes, which made a mess of things near Marietta last week. ONN's Jared Allen reports.
13: So far, the National Weather Service surveyors have declared four tornadoes in the Marietta area Tuesday. New information from over the weekend points to one tornado which tore a clearly defined path through pine trees in the Wayne National Forest. The Weather Service has declared two of those as EF2, one as an EF1, and one as an EF0, winds exceeding 100 miles an hour in all four twisters.
9: Well, a nationwide event to unite police and their communities will take place in New Philadelphia next week. National Night Out is on Tuesday, August 4th, and that will be celebrated locally at Tuscarora Park from 6 to 8 p.m. National Night Out started in 1984 and first came to Tuscarawas County last year in Dover. The event helps to foster a positive relationships between neighborhoods and law enforcement and is celebrated by communities everywhere on the first Tuesday in August. Everyone in Tuscarawas County is invited. The plan is to give each community a chance eventually to host the event in the coming years. New Philadelphia Police Chief Tessa Pahovey says she hopes to bring the community together and for people to get to know some of the police officers.
14: It is, you know, a way just to get the community involved and, you know, to see us more than just, you know, when they call us or need something.
9: As she says, it's not just law enforcement attending. Many local agencies are participating.
14: The community is important here. I mean, it's a smaller area, smaller cities, and just, you know, being a tighter knit area, I think it's good to have community events like this just to get the people together.
9: There will also be food trucks, face painting, and more at the Tuscarora Park Hilltop that evening. Also, we've been working to try and find out more about a crash involving a motorcycle and a car that happened in the 6300 block of Boy Scout Road Northeast, just south of Zorville. And that was Sunday around 2:30 p.m. Scanner traffic indicated that the motorcycle operator had been thrown from the bike and was not apparently wearing a helmet. He was also described as breathing and talking with blood on his elbow, but also he apparently claimed to be fine other than that. While no injuries were reported from the car, responders cleared the scene about an hour and 45 minutes later. The Ohio State Highway Patrol has not yet returned a message seeking more information. A new attraction with classic charm will greet visitors when the 171st Ohio State Fair opens Wednesday. Governor Mike DeWine and First Lady Fran DeWine cut the ribbon over the weekend on the fair's new old-fashioned children's carousel. The carousel features 30 hand-carved ride figures, including Ohio farm animals such as pigs, sheep, goats, llamas, and also steers, along with native wildlife like white-tailed deer, bison, bobcats, and river otters. The carousel is created by Marion Carver Todd Going.

0: in permanent carousel here to State Fair that would reflect animals that are brought to the fair to be shown, but also our native animals as well. And so that's what they have come up with, and we're very, very, very happy about it.
1: Now, the carousel is one of several projects developed through the Expo 2050 Task Force, which began looking at ways to improve the fair experience in 2019. DeWine calls the carousel a love letter to Ohio. All 88 Ohio counties' names are also included in the design. This now is the weather. Today, partly sunny skies and a slight chance of showers and storms, mainly from 2 to 5 p.m. this afternoon, and a high of 87. Tonight, showers likely and possibly a storm, mainly after 1 a.m., a low of 68. And Tuesday, a chance of showers and storms, mainly between noon and 2 p.m. with a high of 80. And so right now, 12:14, we have 81 degrees, and this is the Noon Report. We have sports for you on the way, as the Guardians were trying to avoid the sweep and end a four-game skid in the finale of their series with the Rays in Florida Sunday. So we'll get to that, plus high school football preview time that's almost here, and more with Bill Hammerstrom and today's Wendy's Sports Report. So we'll be hearing that next.
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3: This is your Wendy's Sports Report for Monday. I'm Bill Hammerstrom. Let's start with Major League Baseball. Guardians leadoff man Stephen Kwan led off Sunday's game with a double. The Guardians didn't get another hit the rest of the day and lost to the Rays 1-0. That's five in a row for the Guardians, who were shut out in back-to-back games in Tampa Bay. When it gets this bad, the Guardians tend to not share much post-game sound. Manager Stephen Vogt did address his team's offensive struggles on Saturday.
4: You know, we need to keep working, we keep battling, and, you know, it's been a tough couple days for us offensively, but we just need to keep going.
3: The Guardians wasted an outstanding pitching effort by Parker Messick. He went 7 2/3 innings, giving up just one run on six hits with no walks and six strikeouts. Cleveland scored three runs in the three-game series against the Rays, all in the first game Friday, an 11-3 loss. Even in that game, Cleveland didn't muster much offense until they were already down 11-1 in the ninth. Prior to the five-game losing skid, the Guardians' season run differential was zero. They had scored just as many runs as their opponents. Now it is minus 18. Cleveland is just one game over 500, 2.5 behind the White Sox in the AL Central, and just one game better than the Twins in the standings. The Guardians are in Cincinnati now for three games starting tonight. Slade Ciccone pitches for Cleveland against 12-1 Chase Burns of the Reds. Burns and Guardians second baseman Travis Bazzano will be forever linked. Cleveland picked Bazzano number one overall in the 2024 draft. The Reds picked Burns right after him, number two. Today's game is at 7 o'clock with Guardians warm-up at 6:35. The Reds are six games under 500, but they have won three series in a row against the Rockies, Mariners, and Cardinals. That series in St. Louis wrapped up yesterday with a 5-3 Reds win in 10 innings. Cincinnati hit three singles and scored three runs in the 10th. Also in the NL Central, the Pirates scored three runs in the 8th and 9th to beat the Cubs 8-7. Saya Suzuki hit the go-ahead two-run home run in the 9th. That was just enough for the Pirates to avoid the sweep and stay above 500 at 54-52. High school football season is less than a month away. The Tuscarawas County High School Football Preview Night is Tuesday, August 4th at the Senior Center in Dover. There might be a few tickets left that can be purchased at the Dover Public Library. All nine county football coaches will address a packed house for the fourth year in a row. Tuscarawas County Sports Hall of Fame board members, including Tom Farbizo, saw similar events in other counties before bringing it here.
5: It's been a fun event. We started with football. Jim Gill and myself attended a couple of the previews in Stark County. And we decided after we formed this Tuscarawas County Sports Hall of Fame that that would be a good thing for us.
3: Farbizo says the Hall of Fame has a big year.

0: ahead.
1: When Indian Valley won the state championship in football, our organization honored them and presented them with a plaque and everything. And then and through our discussions, what we decided to do is put in our bylaws any Tuscarawas County sports, either individual or team, that won a sanctioned OHSAA sports championship, we would do. And I think I remember somebody saying, well, we don't have that many anyway. And then all of a sudden the floodgates opened up, which is good. It's a great thing.
0: The Tuscarawas County Sports Hall of Fame will honor the Strasburg girls basketball team state championship at a game in December. December is also when they plan to honor the New Philadelphia Boys Track State Championship and two individual state champions at a Quaker basketball game. And the Hall of Fame will honor Indian Valley State Champion hurdler Carson Hostetler this winter as well. Meanwhile, the Outdoor Volleyball Preview Night, which is supported by the Hall of Fame, is Saturday, August 8th at Crater Stadium. Matchups will be played on the field at Crater Stadium, featuring all nine Tuscarawas County programs, plus Ridgewood, Malvern, Sandy Valley, Highland, and Louisville. Tom Farbizo was on Sports Talk this past Saturday. That's on every Saturday at 9 a.m. here on WJER. We also welcomed Dover's new athletic director. He's getting ready for his first season as a Crimson Tornado. Adam Brately comes to Dover from West Holmes, where he was the AD for 9 years. He has been getting ready for his new job this summer, and everybody else seems to be getting him ready to step into the Dover-New Philadelphia rivalry.
2: Every time I meet someone new, I think it's one of the first things they tell me about is the Dover-Philly week, and everyone's got something different that's going on that week and something that's special about that week to them. So, I think it's going to be a busy week, but it sounds like it's going to be a lot of fun and something I'm looking forward to.
0: This will be the Dover football team's first year in the Ohio Cardinal Conference. Brately has years of experience in the OCC with West Holmes, which beat Dover in a non-conference game last year. They play again in Millersburg on September 25th.
2: I think the OCC, it's always very competitive, and I think this year it's going to be very similar. I think that probably half the league thinks they have a good shot to compete in the league this year. There's a couple schools rebuilding, but for the most part, I think it's a competitive league, and each week if you don't play well, you're not going to win, and it gets you ready, and it's a challenge, but something we're looking forward to.
0: The high school fall sports season officially starts July 29th for golf and August 1st for all other fall sports teams. However, plenty of teams are participating in open fields or weekend tournaments or other organized activities to get ready for the upcoming season. Speaking of football, how about this event? The Dover Library will host Coach Talk, football in Tuscarawas County yesterday and today. That's on Saturday, August 15th at 10 a.m. in the library's community room. The program will feature a roundtable discussion with a panel of former and current area high school football coaches. Those include Tom Armstrong, Don Hertler Jr., John Marks, Jim Meese, Jim Morris, Jason Wallach, and others. They will share their thoughts on the state of the game, the games and the players they will never forget, and more. They'll also take questions from the audience. Register for that free program at the Dover Library online. That's doverlibrary.org. And now with national sports headlines, here's the Associated Press.
3: AP Sports, I'm Mike Hempen. The Baseball Hall of Fame has three new members. Carlos Beltran, Andrew Jones, and Jeff Kent were inducted on Sunday. Jacob Mizorowski set a Brewers franchise record by starting a game with seven straight strikeouts. He struck out 12 of the first 13 batters he faced in an 11-2 win Sunday over Colorado. Jackson Coivin won the 3M Open by three strokes in only his third start as a professional. He held off Scottie Scheffler with a closing 5-under-66. For a tournament record, 25-under, 259 total.
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3: Quarterback Jacoby Brissett and the Arizona Cardinals have agreed on a reworked one-year contract, reportedly worth a guaranteed $15.5 million. I'm Mike Hempen, AP Sports.
0: Thanks, Mike. One more reminder tonight on WJER, Guardians baseball there in Cincinnati to take on the Reds. Warm-up starts at 6:35. First pitch around 7 o'clock right here on WJER. With your Windy Sports Report, I'm Bill Hammerstrom on your sports voice of the Valley.
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7: I'm Seth Sutel, and this is Markets in a Minute. Stocks are wavering on Wall Street, and oil prices are down 6% after the U.S. and Iran paused their attacks while work resumed on restarting peace talks. The S&P 500 was drifting between gains and losses in the first hour of trading Monday. The index is coming off two weekly losses in a row. The Dow was up 256 points, that's about 0.5%. The NASDAQ composite was down 0.1%. After shooting as high as $102 a barrel last week, Brent crude was trading at about $86 a barrel. That came as a relief to companies with big bills for fuel. American Airlines and Delta Airlines each rose more than 1%. Treasury yields moved lower in the bond market. The yield on the 10-year Treasury fell to 4.66%. Markets will be hearing from the Federal Reserve this week. The question is, how long can the Fed wait before raising interest rates? The Fed is holding just its second policy meeting under Chair Kevin Warsh, who has promised to be tough on inflation. In order to fulfill that promise, the Fed could come under pressure to raise interest rates sometime soon, perhaps as early as its September meeting. The Fed left rates unchanged at its last meeting in June and is expected to do the same when its next meeting ends on Wednesday. The last time the Fed raised rates was back in 2023. Higher rates mean higher borrowing costs across the board for households and businesses. While higher rates help keep inflation under control, they do so by acting as a brake on the economy. Seth Sutel, New York.
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9: The following obituaries to announce. Rodney Cork Stevens, age 71 of Yorksville, died Saturday. No public services or calling hours are planned, and donations can be made to the Tuscarawas County Humane Society. R.K. Lindsay Funeral Home is handling the arrangements for Rodney Cork Stevens, age 71 of Yorksville. Sue Love, age 75 of New Philadelphia, died Saturday, and she is survived by her husband, William. And services will be at 1 p.m. on Wednesday at the R.K. Lindsay Funeral Home. Our friends may call from 11 until 1 Wednesday there at the funeral home. Donations can be made to a charity of the donor's choice in memory of Sue Love, age 75 of New Philadelphia.
8: 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The obituaries are also presented Saturdays at 9:30 and noon and Sundays at 8:30 and noon on WJER.
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9: WJER News Time is 12:27. It's 81 degrees, and we have partly sunny skies. Now looking at news headlines, a Saturday morning standoff in Midvale ended peacefully with the suspect in custody and no injuries reported. That according to a Tuscarawas County Sheriff, Orvis Campbell. Deputies were called to a Main Street home just before 6 a.m. for a welfare check after a man who had reportedly been drinking made concerning comments. Investigators say a deputy has found a spent shell casing on the porch and learned that the man had fired a gun near his children. Campbell said SWAT members took the suspect, identified as 42-year-old Josh Shank, into custody without incident at around 7:30 a.m. A reverse 911 shelter-in-place alert for nearby residents was also lifted after about an hour. Now Shank is in the Tuscarawas County Jail, and prosecutors were filing charges today, including child endangering, having weapons under disability. handling a firearm while intoxicated, and others. In Southwest Ohio, protected immigrant status for thousands expires today. Dave Chudowski of ONN affiliate WKYC-TV in Cleveland summarizes the situation there.
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9: And again, here's the weather now. Partly sunny today with a slight chance of showers and storms between 2 and 5 mainly and a high of 87. Tonight, there's a chance of showers and storms. Then they become likely mainly after 1 a.m. with a low of 68. And Tuesday, again, a chance of showers and storms mainly just between noon and 2 p.m. and a high of 80. And again, it's partly sunny out there right now at 1229 with 81 degrees. And that's going to wrap up the noon report here on WJER. And for the entire WJER News Department, I'm Jamie Hambaugh.
12: I'm Ed Donahue with an AP News Minute. France's interior minister says a monster wildfire in the southwestern region has stopped growing. The AP's Mark Carlson is near Bordeaux.
13: It's black. It's charred. All the fuel and the earth has been burned off. Fires have been burning here for several days, and firefighters have been working to stop the blaze from advancing by setting pre-fires and building fire lines to help block the advance of this wildfire. And right now behind me, firefighters will soon start spraying water to keep the cinders from continuing to burn and reigniting any fuel that's actually left behind. But this forest is black, except for the green treetops that are remaining.
12: Historic wildfires in France and Spain have forced hundreds of thousands of people out of their homes. Climate data shows Europe is heating faster than anywhere else on Earth. I'm Ed Donahue.
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featuring Greg and Dwayne, the Allman Brothers Band, kicking off a new week of the Classic Canteen on WJER 100.9 FM and AM 1450. And the Canteen this afternoon saluting Joe Fike Jr. of New Philadelphia, longtime WJER listener. I ran into Joe last night at the Scenic Speedway on North Broadway in downtown New Philadelphia. And Joe is good at many, many things. Probably at the top of that list is talking. And I know that sounds strange coming from a disc jockey saying somebody else is good at talking, but Joe is very polished in that regard. He gave me a complete update on he and his lovely wife's 3 adult kids. Joe, thanks for listening to WJER. We are the voice of the valley with Bob Seger and the Silver Bullet Band.

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0: Gordon Lightfoot with the legendary The Wreck of the Edmund Fitzgerald on WJER's Monday Classic Canteen from the station in the valley with the endless list of winners. And boy, we're going to have a lengthy list of winners this week with the 2026 WJER Ticket Blast going on now through Friday, thanks to our longtime friends at the Buckeye Career Center on the east side of New Philly, where they're now accepting high school part-time and full-time adult ed applications. 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

0: Rod Stewart, and you wear it well on WJER, where all this week it's the 2026 WJER Ticket Blast, thanks to the Buckeye Career Center. And we congratulate our latest winner minutes ago from down in 922 country, Faith Hart. Faith was caller number 5 and gets a 4-pack of tickets to the African Safari Wildlife Park. Faith, thanks for listening and congratulations. Another chance for you to win coming up during the 1 o'clock hour with WJER, the voice of the Tuscarawas Valley.
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1: AP News, I'm Ed Donahue. Regional officials say Middle East negotiators are making progress trying to end the U.S.-Iran war. The AP's Sagar Magani has the story.
2: Armed groups across the region are still conducting their own attacks, but Washington and Tehran paused strikes the past 3 days as mediators work to bridge gaps.
3: We're locked and loaded and ready to go, but we're talking to them, so I think while we're talking, we'll see what comes of it.
2: President Trump Friday. Iran's foreign ministry said today, while mediators may pass along messages from the U.S., there are no direct talks. A regional official says there's still significant progress as mediators work with Iran and Oman on how to manage transit through the Strait of Hormuz. Sagar Magani, Washington.
1: A Massachusetts woman, Lindsay Clancy, is on trial. Her lawyers claim postpartum psychosis drove her to kill her 3 children. Kevin Reddington is Clancy's attorney.
4: She didn't take the Zoloft for a couple of weeks because she was breastfeeding. She was afraid to have the baby. Had anything to do with drugs, but ultimately couldn't do it any longer, took the Zoloft, and was spun out of control. Well, because you can hear evidence, because she was bipolar. You don't give a bipolar person Zoloft, but she got it.
1: Prosecutors argue Clancy strangled her 3 children, 5 years old and younger, in well-planned murders. One suspect is under arrest, and police are looking for another after shots were fired at a crowded food festival near Seattle's Space Needle. 3 people were killed. Police near Washington arrested the son of Kansas City Chiefs assistant coach Eric Bieniemy and charged him in the shooting of his mother. Mia Bieniemy is in stable condition. Traffic is flowing today across a new bridge over the Detroit River that will serve as a critical route for trade, jobs, and tourism between the U.S. and Canada. This is AP News.
5: I'm Seth Sutel, and this is Markets in a Minute. Stocks are wavering on Wall Street, and oil prices are down 6% after the U.S. and Iran paused their attacks while work resumed on restarting peace talks. The S&P 500 was drifting between gains and losses in the first hour of trading Monday. The index is coming off 2 weekly losses in a row. The Dow was up 256 points, that's about 0.5%. The NASDAQ composite was down 0.1%. After shooting as high as $102 a barrel last week, Brent crude was trading at about $86 a barrel. That came as a relief to companies with big bills for fuel. American Airlines and Delta Airlines each rose more than 1%. Treasury yields moved lower in the bond market. The yield on the 10-year Treasury fell to 4.66%. Seth Sutel, New York.
1: Major Hurricane Genevieve is roaring in the Pacific, far from land, while Hurricane Fausto is increasing impacts on Hawaii. I'm Ed Donahue, AP News.
6: 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You know them as the Adams Board. Coming up in 30 seconds, WJER's Jamie Hambaugh gets you up to date on what's happening here in the Valley from the Voice of the Valley.
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8: This is Jamie Hambaugh for WJER News. The Tuscarawas County Prosecutor's Office could file formal charges today against the man arrested after a standoff at a Main Street home in Midvale Saturday morning. Sheriff Orvis Campbell says it began as a welfare check after a man who had reportedly been drinking made concerning comments while armed. Investigators say that a gun was allegedly fired near his children on the porch before SWAT team members entered the home and took him into custody without incident. The suspect has been identified as 42-year-old Josh Shank. Campbell says he is in jail on initial holder charges that include having weapons while under disability, endangering children, using weapons while intoxicated, and inducing panic.
9: We can charge with the misdemeanors ourselves and issue those summonses, But typically when there's a felony that goes along with it, we submit that report to the prosecutor, let them decide for sure if the felony's gonna come into play. And then when they do that, the county prosecutor can also charge all the misdemeanors that goes with it.
8: Shank could be in New Philadelphia Municipal Court as soon as today for a bond hearing. Well, starting in October, Ohio drivers and their passengers could go to jail for not providing ID during a traffic stop. Governor Mike DeWine, earlier this month, signed a new law that requires vehicle occupants to share their name, address, and date of birth when requested by law enforcement or face jail time. State Representative Cindy Abrams co-sponsored the House bill that ups the punishment for the offense from a simple fine.
10: The bill prohibits a vehicle operator from refusing to disclose their name, address, or date of birth when requested by a law enforcement officer. This offense is specific to an officer requesting information when they have witnessed a driver commit a violation of Title 45 offense or equivalent municipal ordinance.
8: And co-sponsor State Representative Sharon Ray says previously the offense for drivers was only a minor misdemeanor. The law will go into effect on October 6th. And then in sports, Sunday in St. Petersburg, Florida, Stephen Kwan started the game with a leadoff double against the Rays, and that would be Cleveland's only hit the rest of the way.
11: Swing and a miss. Ball game's over. Sweep complete. And the Guardians shut out back-to-back days, and now a season-long five-game losing streak. Tampa with the win today, 1-0.
8: A Cleveland starter Parker Messick struck out six, allowing one run in 7 2/3 innings for the Guardians. The Guardians now move on to Cincinnati for a three-game series against the Reds, who have won three straight series since coming out of the All-Star break. Tonight's game begins at 7:10 p.m. here on WJER Radio. Here's the forecast. Partly sunny skies today. A slight chance of showers and storms, mainly from 2 to 5 p.m., and a high of 87. Tonight, showers likely and possibly a storm, mainly after 1 a.m., a low of 68. And Tuesday, a chance of showers and storms, mainly between noon and 2 p.m., with a high of 80. And that's a look at news for this hour. For WJER, I'm Jamie Hambaugh.
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12: 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I could pinch them.
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The Boss, Bruce Springsteen, and the E Street Band, Born to Run on WJER, the voice of the Valley. Two, count them up, two more chances for you to win this hour with WJER and the Classic Canteen. Your chance to win lunch for two with Wendy's. With the Wendy's, what year was it between now and 2 o'clock? My lunch today was from the McCulley Drive Wendy's, and it was delicious. Also on the way before 2 o'clock, your chance to win in the WJER Buckeye Career Center Ticket Blast up for grabs this hour. Four tickets to see the Akron Rubber Ducks in downtown Akron, plus a bonus gift. 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

0: WJER, the voice of the valley, CCR, and Proud Maritime. Now to give you an opportunity to win lunch for two with the Wendy's, what year was it? Here are your clues for today with that lunch for two at Wendy's on the line. It was the year that Creedence Clearwater Revival had that big hit with Proud Mary. Also in that same year, Spiro Agnew was Vice President of the United States, and the Woodstock Music Festival was held. What year are we looking for? If you know, be the first caller right now, having not won anything from WJER in the past 30 days, 364-WJER. And if you've got the correct year, I have for you lunch for two from any of the Tuscarawas County Wendy's locations. 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

The Hollies on the classic canteen, long, cool woman in a black dress, and we congratulate yet another WJER winner today and this time around in the Wendy's What Year Was It? Elizabeth Bittaker of Sherrodsville knew we were looking for 1969, and Elizabeth, for having the right answer, gets lunch for two from any of the Tuscarawas County Wendy's locations. Wendy's, where their recipe is quality. As the Monday Canteen powers on with Rock and Roll Hall of Famers, Daryl Hall and John Oates.

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0: 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Morgan in the midday reminding you as we step away only momentarily from music, Guardians baseball tonight, they need a win. Five straight losses as they head to Cincy to take on the Reds in the Battle of Ohio. 6:35 with the pregame show tonight. 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
0: 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Boy, that Mega Millions as high as it's been all year. Now, the next Mega Drawing set for tomorrow night at 11 o'clock. The jackpot, $800 million. So, when you're over, in my mind, $750 million, you know it is not big bucks, not gigantic bucks, but super stupendous dollars. $800 million in that Mega Millions jackpot for the 11 o'clock Tuesday night drawing. 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

0: John, Paul, George, and Ringo, of course, the Beatles, and Michelle on the Classic Canteen for a Monday from 100.9 FM and AM 1450 on what has been a super winning Monday, continuing right now. If you are caller number two, so you better punch it in quick. Back in the old radio days, we would have said dial quick. I don't think anybody does that anymore. Punch it in quick on the contest line, 364-WJER, 330-364-WJER. And in this bonus hour, if you are caller number two, you get a four-pack of tickets to see the Akron Rubber Ducks in downtown Akron. Of course, the AA team of the Cleveland Guardians. And additionally, you'll get a punch card from Sluggers and Putters in Canal Fulton. All you've got to do is be caller number two right now, 364-WJER, 364-9537. As the canteen rolls on with Ike and Tina Turner on the voice of Tuscarawas Valley.
1: You know, every now and then, I think you might like to hear something from us. Nice and easy. But there's just one thing, you see. We never, ever do nothing nice and easy. We always do it nice and rough. And we're going to take the beginning of this song and do it easy. But then we're going to do the finish

Toto currently out on tour this summer with Christopher Cross and others. Hold the line on WJER, your home for the endless list of winners. And another winner today with the WJER Buckeye Career Center Ticket Blast, Dave Ricklick of the metropolitan Stone Creek area. Dave getting a 4-pack of tickets. See the Akron Rubber Ducks in downtown Akron sometime during the 2026 season. More ticket giveaways all day Tuesday coming up on WJER. Here are the Archies.

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1: AP News, I'm Ed Donahue. A trial is underway for a Massachusetts woman accused of killing her three young children. This case involves Lindsay Clancy's mental state. Her attorney, Kevin Reddington, says postpartum psychosis is the reason she killed her children, ages 5 and younger. Prosecutor Shannon Buckingham argued Lindsay Clancy was not psychotic that day.
2: This was not a woman in the throes of psychosis on January 24th, 2023. This was a woman who acted intentionally, rationally, and swiftly to accomplish a very specific goal, to kill.
1: Postpartum depression is fairly common, but there are fewer reported cases of postpartum psychosis. France says a monster fire that forced 220,000 people to evacuate has stopped growing, but remains a threat. The AP's Mark Carlson is near Bordeaux.
3: It's black, it's charred, all the fuel in the earth has been burned off. Fires have been burning here for several days, and firefighters have been working to stop the blaze from advancing by setting pre-fires and building fire lines to help block the advance of this wildfire. And right now behind me, firefighters will soon start spraying water to keep the cinders from continuing to burn and reigniting any fuel that's actually left behind. But you can see this forest is black, except for the green treetops that are remaining.
1: Former FBI Director James Comey is urging a judge to throw out federal charges against him. He's arguing a photo of seashells arranged on a beach he posted on social media with the numbers 8647 was not a call to violence against President Trump, but protected political speech. Federal prosecutors are moving to dismiss a charge against a labor union leader who was arrested while protesting against the Trump administration's immigration crackdown in California. This is AP News. FIFA President Gianni Infantino is pushing back against critics 1 week after the World Cup,
4: accusing them of spreading hate and false rumors about the tournament. In a 15-page statement posted on his Instagram and on FIFA's website, Infantino praised FIFA for delivering what he called the best show in the world, saying he was sorry for those who missed it all because they were so consumed by hate and criticism. FIFA and Infantino faced criticism during the World Cup over several decisions, including a Somali referee and fans being denied entry to the U.S., allegations of political influence by President Trump, and letting Falarim Balogun avoid a ban for a red card. Infantino signed off his statement with the words, "Much love to all. I'm Marcela Sanchez."
1: A circus performer was accidentally shot in the neck by an arrow during a performance in New York. He compared it to getting your ears pierced. I'm Ed Donahue, AP News.
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6: This is Jamie Hamball for WJER News. We've been working to learn more about a crash involving a motorcycle and a car that happened in the 6300 block of Boy Scout Road Northeast, south of Zorville, Sunday at around 2:30 p.m. Now, scanner traffic indicated the motorcyclist had been thrown from the bike and was not wearing a helmet. He was described, though, as breathing and talking with blood on his elbow, but he apparently claimed to be fine other than that, while no injuries were reported from the car. Responders cleared the scene about an hour and 45 minutes later. The Ohio State Highway Patrol has not yet returned a message seeking more information. New Philadelphia's Tuscarawas Park is hosting this year's National Night Out for Tuscarawas County on Tuesday, August 4th. It's an annual nationwide event on the first Tuesday in August designed to strengthen the relationships between neighbors and law enforcement. New Philadelphia Police Chief Tess Pahovey says that Tuscarawas County got involved last year. Organizers plan to host the event in a different community each summer.
7: The National Night Out has been going on for quite a few years now, and last year was the first year that we had done it in Tuscarawas County. Dover held it last year, and so this year that's why we're having it in New Philly. And again, it's open to the entire county.
6: And guests can enjoy food trucks, face painting, and other family activities from 6 to 8 p.m. again on Tuesday, August 4th on the hilltop at Tuscarawas Park. There are new details on that massive parasite outbreak tied to iceberg lettuce. Eva Hedges with ONN affiliate WBNS-TV reports.
8: Federal investigators say the Cyclospora outbreak linked to shredded lettuce has now spread to four more states. Health officials warning the danger is far from over. Now they're saying consumers need to be on higher alert. But Health Secretary Robert F. Kennedy disagrees.
9: We've identified the source of the outbreak.
8: Health officials tracking the outbreak say that symptoms can take up to 2 weeks to start, so it's hard to tell as things are slowing down.
6: So then in sports, the Guardians' losing streak is at five after getting shut out by the Rays 1-0 on the road Sunday. Cleveland had just one hit, a double by Stephen Kwan to lead off the game. Cedric Mullins drove in the only run of the game in the fifth inning against Cleveland starter Parker Messick, scoring Chandler Simpson from third base.
10: The pitch. Mullins bunts, pops it, and it drops in front of Manzardo, barreling home from third and scoring easily is Simpson as the ball ended up with Austin Hedges, but just on a deflection on a good bunt it turned out by Mullins. And just like that, the small ball play by the Rays results in a run, and Tampa Bay's in front.
6: Now, the Guardians' road trip continues with three games in Cincinnati against a Reds team that's coming off a 6-3 road trip. Tonight's contest starts at 7:10 p.m. here on WJER Radio. And here's the forecast. Partly sunny skies today. A slight chance of showers and storms between 2 and 5 p.m. mainly, and a high of 87. Tonight, showers likely and possibly a storm, mainly after 1 a.m. and a low of 68. And Tuesday, a chance of showers and storms, mainly between noon and 2 p.m. and a high of 80. And that's a look at news for this hour. For WJER, I'm Jamie Hambaugh.
11: Warm and humid this afternoon with a mix of sun and clouds, high temperature near 85. Tonight, showers and thunderstorms will be around. Some of those storms could be strong overnight, low temperature 68. Tuesday, scattered showers early in the day, then becoming partly sunny with highs around 80. Tuesday night, mostly cloudy, low 63. Wednesday, partly sunny, breezy, and less humid with a high of 78. I'm Severe Weather Team 9 meteorologist Jeff Exline.
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0: The Police on WJER. Laurel Quillen with you on your Monday. Thanks so much for letting me be a part of it. 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

Ed Sheeran on WJER. 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Coming up in just a few minutes, we'll check out news from around the state with the Ohio News Network, and we'll have your Valley forecast on the way as well, here on WJER.

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1: I'm Kate Burdett on the Ohio News Network. The cyclosporiasis parasitic outbreak is now impacting fairs and festivals, with many people avoiding lettuce altogether. Colin Dorsey of ONN affiliate WBNS-TV in Columbus has more.
2: Over the weekend, we saw people opting not to eat the lettuce at the Whitehall Food Truck Festival Saturday. Health officials still have not found a definitive source of where that contaminated lettuce is coming from. This all after a false positive linked the lettuce to Taylor Farm. Now, despite the false positive, the FDA did not take back its conclusion that the company is somehow linked to the outbreak. Taylor Farms is calling on the White House to delay issuing a recall.
1: In Northeast Ohio, an accused killer is behind bars and police are still searching for his accomplice. Dave Chadowski of ONN affiliate WKYC-TV in Cleveland has the story.
3: A man accused of fatally shooting a teen in Cleveland Heights earlier this month is now in custody. Police say Colin Funches is accused of aggravated murder for the death of 19-year-old Isaac Martin. Garfield Heights police arrested him Saturday night at a gas station after he was identified on flock cameras driving a stolen vehicle. Investigators say Martin was shot outside a convenience store on Noble Road on July 16th. At this time, police are still looking for a second suspect.
1: And the Ohio State University has revoked the Pi Kappa Phi fraternity's organization status after an incident left a student hospitalized in late March. I'm Kate Burdett on the Ohio News Network.
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7: Warm and humid this afternoon with a mix of sun and clouds, high temperature near 85. Tonight, showers and thunderstorms will be around. Some of those storms could be strong overnight, low temperature 68. Tuesday, scattered showers early in the day, then becoming partly sunny with highs around 80. Tuesday night, mostly cloudy, low 63. Wednesday, partly sunny, breezy, and less humid with a high of 78. I'm Severe Weather Team 9 meteorologist Jeff Exelon.
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2: AP News, I'm Ed Donahue. On Air Force One, President Trump says Iran has asked for more talks.
3: Their people said, please don't drop, don't shoot last night, the night before, two nights. Don't do it. You know, we're having good talks. So we'll see what happens. I think there's a good chance that something could happen. And if it does, good. If it doesn't, we go back to doing what we were doing 2 days ago.
2: The president says his patience with negotiations is not wearing thin, saying he has plenty of time. The president also says he wants the Senate to pass his voting restrictions bill before leaving for the August recess.
3: The SAVE Act has to be done. They shouldn't leave town. I'm not going to stop them from doing it, but they should get the SAVE Act done. If they don't get it done, it's going to be a very bad thing for the party.
2: The president insists he hasn't even thought about potential replacements for Senate Majority Leader John Thune. The office of 84-year-old Kentucky Republican Senator Mitch McConnell released an update on his health, saying he has not yet been medically cleared to leave a rehab facility where he's undergoing physical therapy. McConnell will not be able to attend Kentucky's annual Fancy Farm picnic. Temperatures are rising in the South, and John Weiss at the National Weather Center says it's just cranking up.
4: With record highs and heat indices above 110 to 115 degrees, and unfortunately it looks like we're just kind of beginning with that as this heat expands from the southern plains and central plains all the way into the southwest into next week.
2: Ukrainian President Volodymyr Zelensky and new UK Prime Minister Andy Burnham discussed joint drone projects and Ukraine's urgent need for ballistic missile interceptions during a visit to a British naval base.
5: It was a very warm meeting. I thought I would get on well with him, and I did. We got on very well indeed, and this is going to be a close partnership.
2: French President Emmanuel Macron is pledging support on a visit to a wildfire zone in his country. This is AP News. A college football leader is under scrutiny.
6: North Carolina football general manager Mike Lombardi has been placed on administrative leave. The school has not provided any details as to why. Lombardi joined North Carolina football coach Bill Belichick in making the move from the NFL to college when the school hired Belichick in December 2024. A few months later, Lombardi said the goal was to run the North Carolina program similar to an NFL team, saying the Tar Heels considered themselves the 33rd NFL team. North Carolina went just 4-8 in Belichick's first season. The Tar Heels open his second season against TCU in Dublin, Ireland on August 29th. I'm Mike Hempen.
2: Cracker Barrel CEO Julie Masino is stepping down nearly a year after an attempted rebrand of the chain led to fierce customer backlash. Cracker Barrel announced a simplified logo and other changes that angered longtime fans. I'm Ed Donahue, AP News.
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8: Good afternoon. This is Bill Hammerstrom reporting for WJER News. Yorksville's council president will take over city government leadership as the mayor takes some time off for his health. A public announcement from the city says Mayor Jim Zuckel is addressing a medical situation that requires a period of respite. It does not specify how long he will be away or what he is dealing with. The city cites Ohio Revised Code in naming council president Buck Cottrell to serve in the mayor's capacity during his temporary absence. City officials say there are no further comments at this time. Tuscarawas County Sheriff Orvis Campbell is sharing more details about Saturday morning standoff in Middale. It ended with the suspect, 42-year-old Josh Shank, surrendering and no one hurt. The sheriff's office says it began just before 6 a.m. as a welfare check at a Main Street home where a man had reportedly been drinking and making concerning comments. Deputies found a spent shell casing on the porch and learned that Shank had allegedly fired a gun near his children. Campbell says the standoff ended around 7:30 a.m.
9: Eventually, just because of the the fear that the children had who had left the home by that point. We went ahead and made entry into the door, and then using a variety of tactics, including a drone, we were able to locate the subject lying in his bed, just kind of laying there, and the SWAT team was able to move in and take him into custody.
8: A reverse 911 alert went out to people within a half mile of the home, asking them to shelter in place. That was lifted about an hour later.
9: You know, it was a situation where we were on scene for, you know, a couple of hours, and we're really happy that nobody got hurt, not the suspect or the deputy. So we appreciate the fact that when we made entry, that there was no, you know, no struggle in there. He was taken into custody without any force, and both he and the firearm were seized.
8: Shank appeared in New Philadelphia Municipal Court for arraignment this morning on new charges from the prosecutor's office that include abduction, endangering children, handling a firearm while intoxicated, and others. Bond was set at $50,000. Shank next has a preliminary hearing in the case set for August 4th. Tuscarawas County's wildlife officer says the black bear that wandered through the area last week isn't likely to find what he's looking for in Ohio. Mike Budd with the Ohio Division of Wildlife says that bear, with a distinguishable patch of white fur on its chest, came from Pennsylvania. Ohioans have reported seeing it in the northwest part of the state, all the way down to Coshocton, before it showed up in Dover and New Philadelphia.
10: Once a male bear reaches a certain age, the mother kicks it out, and then it kind of heads off to do its own thing, tries to find its own area to call home, and so it's searching for a mate. Basically, they go out, they start looking for a female bear. They're trying to find a female and a place to take up residence, so that's why they put on all the miles. They do a lot of traveling around.
8: Bud says typically juvenile male black bears return to Pennsylvania because there are not many black bears in Ohio. He says they are docile and will run away from people unless they feel cornered. He recommends leaving them alone.
10: It's definitely neat to see. It's not something we see a lot of in this state. Certainly other states, they're very used to it, and it's not as big of a spectacle for them. But here we don't see them, so it is really neat to see. I just would advise people to keep your distance. Don't try to approach the bear. If you're in your house and you see one in your backyard, don't go outside.
8: Bud says this bear is about average size, between 100 and 250 pounds. Bud received about 25 reports of sightings in Tuscarawas County last week. Report sightings on the Ohio Division of Wildlife website. That's wildohio.gov. Now sports. Stephen Kwan led off Sunday's Guardians game with a double. Then his team didn't get another hit the rest of the day and lost to the Rays 1-0. That's five losses in a row for Cleveland, who were shut out in back-to-back games Saturday and Sunday in Tampa. The Guardians wasted an outstanding pitching effort by Parker Messick. He went 7 2/3 innings, giving up just one run on six hits with no walks and six strikeouts. Up next for Cleveland, a trip to Cincinnati. They take on the Reds for three games starting tonight around 7 o'clock. Guardians warm-up starts at 6:35 right here on WJER. It's all for news and sports. Weather's on the way. For WJER, I'm Bill Hammerstrom on the Voice of the Valley.
11: Warm and humid this afternoon with a mix of sun and clouds. High temperature near 85. Tonight, showers and thunderstorms will be around. Some of those storms could be strong overnight. Low temperature 68. Tuesday, scattered showers early in the day, then becoming partly sunny with highs around 80. Tuesday night, mostly cloudy, low 63. Wednesday, partly sunny, breezy, and less humid with a high of 78. I'm Severe Weather Team 9 meteorologist Chef Exline.
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2: Hi, this is Jim Rosenhaus with your Guardians update. New series for the Guardians starts tonight in Cincinnati. They'll take on the Reds three in a row at Great American Ballpark. And here's your pitching matchups and game times. All the games the next three nights starting at 7:10, including tonight with Slade Ciccone on the mound for Cleveland against Chase Burns, a 12-game winner for the Reds. Gavin Williams, a 10-game winner, will be on the mound for Cleveland tomorrow night against right-hander Brady Singer. And then the series finale Wednesday night features Joey Cantillo for the Guardians against Rhett Lauder for Cincinnati. With your Guardians update, I'm Jim Rosenhaus.
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0: Tom Petty on WJER. Hope you're having a wonderful Monday so far. Coming up, our Cleveland Guardians are taking on the Cincinnati Reds tonight. Hope you can join us for that first pitch at 7:10 tonight on WJER. Coming your way in just a little bit, we'll talk about the lost and found list here at the Voice of the Valley.
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Mumford and Sons on WJER, and Phil Collins taking us to News Time. We'll have news from around the state with the Ohio News Network and details on your valley forecast for the week as well on WJER.

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1: I'm Kate Burdett on the Ohio News Network. Toledo has had a rash of vacant structure fires with an estimate of at least 65 so far this year. Heather Pauloff of ONN affiliate WTOL-TV reports about another such fire last night in the Glass City.
2: Firefighters responded to a house fire on North Erie Street just before 11:30 last night. Crews arrived on the 1100 block to find an abandoned home fully engulfed in flames. The house had been vacant for years and sat behind another boarded up vacant home. Firefighters took a defensive approach and called in a demolition crew to tear down the structure. Investigators are still working to determine what caused the fire. No one was hurt and no nearby homes were damaged.
1: In Southwest Ohio, the Springfield Post of the Ohio State Highway Patrol has launched a full-scale investigation into a fatal crash last week. ONN's Amy Steigerwald explains.
3: The crash occurred Tuesday evening in Springfield on Route 41 when a Kia Soul attempted an improper left-of-center pass on a Mazda CX-9 that caused a chain reaction. The two vehicles struck each other multiple times before going off the road and hitting a utility pole, junction box, and a tree, ultimately overturning. The crash took the life of 36-year-old Pierre Zorges. Five others were hospitalized with various injuries. Criminal charges are expected against 36-year-old Joe Monesteem, who was the Kia driver.
1: I'm Kate Burdett on the Ohio News Network.
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6: Warm and humid this afternoon with a mix of sun and clouds, high temperature near 85. Tonight, showers and thunderstorms will be around. Some of those storms could be strong overnight, low temperature 68. Tuesday, scattered showers early in the day, then becoming partly sunny with highs around 80. Tuesday night, mostly cloudy, low 63. Wednesday, partly sunny, breezy, and less humid with a high of 78. I'm Severe Weather Team 9 meteorologist Jeff Exline.
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12: Good afternoon, I'm Jacob Reimer. The Cincinnati Reds have gotten the second half of the regular season started off on the right track after beating the St. Louis Cardinals yesterday 5-3 in 10 innings and marked the third straight series win, all of which coming on the road. Left-hander Andrew Abbott gave the Reds six strong innings, only allowing two runs on three hits and struck out four. Manager Terry Francona spoke after the game on the day on the mound from Abbott and on the win itself.
13: You know what, Andrew stayed out there for six, did a really pitch around some walks and an error at first, but got some double plays, gutty performance, and then our bullpen pieced it together. And, you know, you get on the road on, you know, in extra innings on the road, that's not the best recipe, but that's better than losing to nine. You got a chance.
12: The Reds now return home for a series with the Cleveland Guardians in the second leg of the Ohio Cup. The Guardians took two out of three up in Cleveland back in May. Cleveland is looking to snap a five-game losing skid. They will need to take two out of three again in Cincinnati to reclaim the Ohio Cup. Tonight's matchup has Chase Burns on the mound for the Red Legs across Slade Ciccone for the Guardians. They get started from Great American Ballpark at 7:10. In college football, according to the Associated Press, Michigan Athletic Director Ward Manuel will be paid $7.1 million as part of his separation agreement with the school. Manuel agreed to step down following investigations into the culture of the school's athletic department. And North Carolina football GM Michael Lombardi was placed on administrative leave today after an HR complaint was filed by a former UNC employee. This move is effective immediately. I'm Jacob Reimer, and this is the Ohio News Network.
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0: Robert Palmer on WJER. Hope you're enjoying your week so far, and it's not over yet. We are just beginning the WJER Ticket Blast. All this week, we are giving away tickets to area attractions because summer is in full swing, and we want you and your family to get out there and enjoy it while you can. 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
7: Happy birthday, Mick Jagger will celebrate Sir Mick's birthday today. 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
1: AP News, I'm Ed Donahue. Seattle Mayor Katie Wilson says a suspect arrested after a shooting that killed three people at a food festival is 15 years old. Seattle Police Chief Sean Barnes says they're looking for a second suspect. Investigators believe the two were shooting at each other.
2: In Seattle, the problem of gun violence is worsened by small groups. We have small groups that appear to be at odds with each other, and in our city, 0.01% of the population is connected to 52% of our shootings, most of which are young people.
1: Two people died at the scene at the Bite of Seattle. A third died at a hospital. A trial is underway in Massachusetts for a woman accused of killing her three young children. Here's the AP's Lisa Dwyer.
3: Lindsay Clancy's lawyer, Kevin Reddington, says Clancy was suffering from postpartum psychosis when she killed her three young children ages 5 and under and then tried to kill herself, saying that charging Clancy is a referendum on postpartum psychosis and depression.
4: He knew, as did his office, the facts of this case,
3: directing his comments at the prosecution.
4: And he knew when he brought this charge that it was going to kill the soul of this young woman.
3: Clancy, a former labor and delivery nurse, had sought care from experts and had checked into a psychiatric hospital 19 days after she was discharged.
5: They were strangled deliberately and meticulously.
3: District Attorney Shannon Buckingham.
5: One by one, she wrapped exercise bands around each one of the kids' necks and pulled until their little bodies were limp and lifeless.
3: The trial is expected to take several weeks. I'm Lisa Dwyer.
1: Carly Simon says she has Parkinson's disease.
6: You're so vain.
1: The 83-year-old singer tells the AP she found out about having Parkinson's after being treated for skin cancer. More information at apnews.com. This is AP News. Lawyers for social media influencers Andrew and Tristan Tate and prosecutors in Miami are scheduling a UK extradition fight.
7: To work out a schedule for the potentially months-long process of fighting extradition to the UK, where the brothers are accused of rape and sex trafficking. A date for a bond hearing and other legal details will likely be set. The dates are being held in federal detention across the street from the courthouse, and their attorneys say they're not planning to be there. The brothers have consistently denied allegations of abuse and human trafficking, claiming their violent and misogynistic statements have been taken out of context. I'm Charles Diladesma.
1: Federal prosecutors have moved to dismiss a charge by next month against a labor union leader, David Huerta, who was arrested while protesting against a Trump administration immigration crackdown in California, if Huerta continues to comply with his pretrial release terms. I'm Ed Donahue, AP News.
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11: Good afternoon. This is Bill Hammerstrom reporting for WJER News. Yorksville's council president will take over city government leadership as the mayor takes some time off for his health. A public announcement from the city says Mayor Jim Zuckel is addressing a medical situation that requires a period of respite. It does not specify how long he will be away or what he is dealing with. The city cites Ohio Revised Code in naming council president Buck Cottrell to serve in the mayor's capacity during his temporary absence. City officials say there are no further comments at this time. Tuscarawas County Sheriff Orvis Campbell is sharing more details about Saturday morning standoff in Midvale. It ended with the suspect, 42-year-old Josh Shank, surrendering and no one hurt. The sheriff's office says it began just before 6 a.m. as a welfare check at a Main Street home where a man had reportedly been drinking and making concerning comments. Deputies found a spent shell casing on the porch and learned that Shank had allegedly fired a gun near his children. Campbell says the standoff ended around 7:30 a.m.
12: Eventually, just because of the fear that the children had who had left the home by that point, we went ahead and made entry into the door. And then using a variety of tactics, including a drone, we were able to locate the subject lying in his bed, just kind of laying there. And the SWAT team was able to move in and take him into custody.
11: A reverse 911 alert went out to people within a half mile of the home, asking them to shelter in place. That was lifted about an hour later.
12: You know, it was a situation where we were on scene for, you know, a couple of hours, and we're really happy that nobody got hurt, not the suspect or the deputy. So we appreciate the fact that when we made entry, that there was no struggle in there. He was taken into custody without any force, and both he and the firearm were seized.
11: Shank appeared in New Philadelphia Municipal Court for arraignment this morning on new charges from the prosecutor's office that include abduction, endangering children, handling a firearm while intoxicated, and others. Bond was set at $50,000. Shank next has a preliminary hearing in the case set for August 4th. Tuscarawas County's wildlife officer says the black bear that wandered through the area last week isn't likely to find what he's looking for in Ohio. Mike Budd with the Ohio Division of Wildlife says that bear, with a distinguishable patch of white fur on its chest, came from Pennsylvania. Ohioans have reported seeing it in the northwest part of the state, all the way down to Coshocton, before it showed up in Dover and New Philadelphia.
13: Once a male bear reaches a certain age, the mother kicks it out, and then it kind of heads off to do its own thing, tries to find its own area to call home, and so it's searching for a mate. Basically, they go out, they start looking for a female bear. They're trying to find a female and a place to take up residence. So that's why they put on all the miles. They do a lot of traveling around.
11: Bud says typically juvenile male black bears return to Pennsylvania because there are not many black bears in Ohio. He says they are docile and will run away from people unless they feel cornered. He recommends leaving them alone.
13: It's definitely neat to see. It's not something we see a lot of in this state. Certainly other states, they're very used to it, and it's not as big of a spectacle for them. But here we don't see them, so it is really neat to see. I just would advise people to keep your distance. Don't try to approach the bear. If you're in your house and you see one in your backyard, don't go outside.
11: Bud says this bear is about average size, between 100 and 250 pounds. Bud received about 25 reports of sightings in Tuscarawas County last week. Report sightings on the Ohio Division of Wildlife website. That's wildohio.gov. Now sports. Stephen Kwan led off Sunday's Guardians game with a double. Then his team didn't get another hit the rest of the day and lost to the Rays 1-0. That's five losses in a row for Cleveland, who were shut out in back-to-back games Saturday and Sunday in Tampa. The Guardians wasted an outstanding pitching effort by Parker Messick. He went 7 2/3 innings, giving up just one run on six hits with no walks and six strikeouts. Up next for Cleveland, a trip to Cincinnati. They take on the Reds for three games starting tonight around 7 o'clock. Guardians warm-up starts at 6:35 right here on WJER. That's all for news and sports. Weather's on the way. For WJER, I'm Bill Hammerstrom on the Voice of the Valley.
14: Warm and humid this afternoon with a mix of sun and clouds. High temperature near 85. Tonight, showers and thunderstorms will be around. Some of those storms could be strong overnight. Low temperature 68. Tuesday, scattered showers early in the day, then becoming partly sunny with highs around 80. Tuesday night, mostly cloudy, low 63. Wednesday, partly sunny, breezy, and less humid with a high of 78. I'm Severe Weather Team 9 meteorologist Chef X-Line.
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George Harrison on your Monday afternoon. Thanks so much for making us a part of it here on WJER. 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

0: I'm Kate Burdett on the Ohio News Network. 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
1: For thousands of Haitian families in Springfield, today marks a life-changing day as a federal program that has allowed them to work, live, and build their lives in the U.S. comes to an end. Temporary protected status, or TPS, expires today for Haitians and Syrians across the country. Around 15,000 Haitians lived in Springfield alone, and many now face questions about their jobs, their homes, and what comes next.
0: An overnight shooting on the southeast side of Columbus has left a man critically injured and police searching for answers. Officers were called to the area near I-70 and U.S. 33 around 11 last night. And an investigation has been launched into the cause of a suspicious fire at a Toledo bar that was also the site of an unsolved 2024 murder. Laura Sandlin of ONN affiliate WTOL-TV has details.
2: It wasn't long before the fire started that the burglary alarm went off. And when crews first arrived here, they actually found a smashed window. From there, the fire began just before 3 a.m. and firefighters contained it to the kitchen. So luckily, there was only minor damage. One of the bar's owners actually lives in an apartment above the bar and was able to safely make it out without being hurt. Now, the bar is set to remain closed while they do repairs.
0: I'm Kate Burdett on the Ohio News Network.
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5: Warm and humid this afternoon with a mix of sun and clouds. High temperature near 85. Tonight, showers and thunderstorms will be around. Some of those storms could be strong overnight. Low temperature 68. Tuesday, scattered showers early in the day, then becoming partly sunny with highs around 80. Tuesday night, mostly cloudy, low 63. Wednesday, partly sunny, breezy, and less humid with a high of 78. I'm Severe Weather Team 9 meteorologist Jeff Exline.
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10: Good afternoon, I'm Jacob Reimer. After beating the St. Louis Cardinals yesterday 5-3 in 10 innings, the Cincinnati Reds racked up their third series win in a row, all of which coming on the road. Sal Stewart and Nathaniel Lowe delivered in the 10th inning with big hits bringing in the eventual game-winning runs. Manager Terry Francona spoke after the game on the impact Lowe is making.
11: And I thought the other one was Lowe flipping that ball into left field, because we might still be playing. He's actually, for the last couple months, he played a lot. And he's done a good job. He's hit right in the middle of the order, mostly against right-handers. It's nice to see him get a knock against the lefty, because that was a big one.
10: After 9 games on the road, the Reds now return home for a series with the Cleveland Guardians in the second leg of the Ohio Cup. The Guardians took 2 out of 3 up in Cleveland back in May. Cleveland is looking to snap a 5-game losing skid. They will need to take 2 out of 3 again in Cincinnati to reclaim the Ohio Cup. Tonight's matchup has Chase Burns on the mound for the Redlegs across Slade Ciccone for the Guardians. Vegas started from Great American Ballpark tonight at 7:10. In college football, according to the Associated Press, Michigan Athletic Director Ward Manuel will be paid $7.1 million as part of his separation agreement with the school. Other perks include Michigan tickets and golf privileges, while the school will contribute $108,000 to his retirement account and cover his attorney fees. And North Carolina football GM Michael Lombardi was placed on administrative leave today after an HR complaint was filed by a former UNC employee. This move is effective immediately. I'm Jacob Reimer, and this is the Ohio News Network.
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0: The Backstreet Boys on WJER. Laurel Quillen with you. Thanks for hanging out on a Monday. We've got the Cleveland Guardians in action tonight against the Cincinnati Reds. 7:10 will be your first pitch tonight on the radio here on WJER.
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1: AP News. I'm Ed Donahue. President Trump is demanding the Senate skip its August break until it passes a strict proof of citizenship voting bill. Here's the AP's Sagar Magani.
2: They shouldn't leave town. I'm not going to stop them from doing it, but they should get the SAVE Act done.
3: It's the latest part of the president's months-long pressure campaign to pass the bill before the November midterms. He's recently been targeting the Senate's top Republican.
2: I have a good relationship with John Thune. He's just got to get his job done.
3: Thune's problem? The GOP doesn't have the votes to pass the bill or scrap the filibuster, another presidential demand. The Senate is set to begin its recess a week from Friday, a pivotal stretch for midterm campaigning as the GOP tries to hold a slim majority. Sagar Magani, Washington.
1: The Trump administration is asking the Supreme Court to allow for now an executive order targeting mail-in voting. President Trump is in a key battleground state, Michigan.
2: The auto industry is back and America is back and it's pulling Detroit and Michigan along with it. Our country is so successful, it's pulling it along.
1: The president claims his tariffs have helped General Motors. Seattle Police Chief Sean Barnes says a 15-year-old is in custody in connection with the shooting deaths of three people at a food festival in the city.
4: There is a second shooter. We're trying to identify who that person is. Our officers need your help. If someone saw something or perhaps if someone has some video, we need to identify that person.
1: Seattle police are not ruling out whether the second suspect was among those killed. Investigators say a man shot and killed his wife and their six children, then himself, before they were all found in their burning home in Michigan last week. A tornado swept through Wisconsin, damaging homes, downing trees, and knocking out power to thousands. The National Weather Service confirms a tornado in Winnebago County. This is AP News. Police in Virginia near Washington, D.C. have arrested Elijah Bienemy,
5: the son of NFL Chiefs offensive coordinator Eric Bienemy, in the alleged shooting of his own mother. Deputies responding in Ashburn late Sunday found 57-year-old Amia Bienemy alive but with multiple gunshot wounds. She's hospitalized in stable condition.
6: Our hearts go out to Eric Bienemy and his family.
5: Kansas City coach Andy Reid spoke with reporters.
6: She's a saint. You know, we all know that, the people that know her. One of God's good blessings right there now, really special person. So, but things happen, you know, things happen and you got to work through it.
5: Elijah faces charges including malicious wounding and use of a firearm in a felony. I'm Jennifer King.
1: Florida authorities have arrested a Secret Service agent and two other men on felony charges, saying they committed brutal beatings as part of a fraternity hazing ritual. Marquez Christopher Pinder is an agent in the Miami field office. He's now on administrative leave. I'm Ed Donahue, AP News.
7: Good afternoon. This is the 5 o'clock report for Monday, July 27th. I'm Bill Hammerstrom reporting. Coming up, we'll have your forecast. In sports, we'll look back on a poor weekend for the Guardians, but hope they can turn it around against the Reds tonight. We'll preview that game as well. Later on in Conversation Corner, we'll learn about the America 250 car show. Corey Reard will be in studio to talk about that. But first, it's time for the news. The suspect who surrendered to a SWAT team in Saturday's standoff at a Main Street home in Midvale has made his first appearance in court. Charges from the prosecutor's office against 42-year-old Josh Shank include abduction, endangering children, disorderly conduct, and others. Sheriff Orvis Campbell told us the incident started as a welfare check call after Shank had been reportedly drinking and made concerning comments.
8: When the deputies went up on the porch and knocked, they did not get an answer, but they had noticed a spent shell casing on the porch. And at that time, we also learned that from the reporter that the individual had apparently fired off a gun on the front porch in close proximity to his kids.
7: Another charge against Shank is handling a firearm while intoxicated.
8: And, you know, it doesn't matter whether you have a constitutional right to own a firearm. That right no longer applies, like may happen with this guy. There's nobody that's allowed to handle a firearm while drinking. It's just that simple. That includes me or any other law enforcement officer.
7: Bond was set at $50,000 during arraignment in New Philadelphia Municipal Court today. Shank has a preliminary hearing in the case set for next Tuesday. Yerkesville's mayor is taking some time off to address a medical situation. A Monday morning announcement from the city does not specify what Mayor Jim Zuckel is dealing with or how long he will be absent. It wishes him a speedy recovery. City officials say there are no further comments at this time. City Council President Buck Cottrell will serve as interim mayor. The mayor's administrative assistant, Bonnie Coventry, was planning on working her last day today, but she has decided to stay considering these recent developments. Coventry has been in the position for about a year and a half, about as long as Zuckel has been mayor.
9: I love helping the people. I love talking to people. It's been a great job. It really has. It's my retirement job, and I've loved it.
7: At last week's council meeting, Councilwoman Barbara Colvin questioned what they could do to keep Coventry on staff.
10: I think we need to make a motion to give this woman a raise to keep her. I mean, come on, people. We got to keep good people in good places.
7: The Finance Committee will review the request to increase the pay of the administrative position. In the meantime, Zuckel's health situation will keep Coventry around for the time being. The black bear that wandered through Tuscarawas County is no stranger to the Ohio Division of Wildlife. Wildlife Officer Mike Budd says they have been tracking that bear through reported sightings since it entered Ohio from Pennsylvania.
11: We've kind of been monitoring this bear. It's wandered its way through from Pennsylvania and across and ended up clear up into some counties in District 2 and then went down like Coshocton area, and now it's kind of making its way back up through Tuscarawas County. It's got like a white patch on its chest. That's kind of how we've been tracking it. So we know it's the same bear.
7: The black bear was spotted early last week in Dover and later in the week in New Philadelphia. Bud says they've received about 25 reported sightings in Tuscarawas County. He says it's a juvenile male looking to start a family. He suspects the bear will wander around Ohio for a little longer before winding up back in PA.
11: Generally speaking, they don't find a mate in Ohio because we have very few black bears up in this part of the state. So generally wander through and then wander on, and a lot of times end up back similar to where they started. Not always the exact area, but very, very similar areas just because that's where the bears are and that's where they end up finding a mate.
7: Bud says, like most black bears, this one is docile and hasn't caused any problems. He says if you see a black bear in your yard, don't run out to greet it. Just leave it alone. Bud says people should report black bear sightings at the Ohio Division of Wildlife website, wildohio.gov. Drivers and their passengers must give police their name and other information requested during a traffic stop when a new law goes into effect in October. The bill was first introduced in October 2025 and signed into law by Governor Mike DeWine earlier this month. State Representative Sharon Ray sponsored the bill, saying people who intentionally withhold their identity may be hiding something more serious than just a traffic stop.
12: With the consequences for not identifying yourself to an officer being a minor misdemeanor, there is no real action that an officer can take. When the time comes for consequences, not cooperating shouldn't be treated like a minor inconvenience. Right now, our laws don't fully reflect the reality of these encounters or give the officers a chance to identify a potentially dangerous individual.
7: The new law will increase the punishment for failing to provide a name, address, and date of birth for drivers and passengers. Instead of a minor misdemeanor punishable by a fine, the offense will be a fourth-degree misdemeanor, which carries possible jail time. Bill co-sponsor, State Representative Cindy Abrams, addressed interfering with an arrest and refusing to disclose personal information during a traffic stop.
13: By clarifying that this applies to any law specified in Title 45 of the revised code. This includes general motor vehicle laws like running red lights, speeding, OVI. It also applies to any municipal ordinance that is substantially equivalent to any portion under Title 45.
7: The legislation becomes official on October 6th. A new attraction with classic charm will greet visitors when the 171st Ohio State Fair opens Wednesday. Governor Mike DeWine and First Lady Fran DeWine cut the ribbon over the weekend on the fair's new old-fashioned children's carousel. The carousel features 30 hand-carved ride figures, including Ohio farm animals, such as pigs, sheep, goats, llamas, and steers, along with native wildlife like wild-tailed deer, bison, bobcats, and river otters. The carousel was created by Marion Carver Todd Goings, founder and president of Carousels and Carvings. He says each figure took between 400 and 600 hours to carve.
14: We really do start with everything on the carousel and just a pile of wood, except you're made out of basswood, which is sourced right around this part of the country in Ohio, and comes out of the linden tree. And, you know, we start with that and work it down till it is what it is you see now.
7: DeWine says the carousel is also a way to showcase what makes the Buckeye State unique.
15: Fran, I envision a permanent carousel here, the state fair, that would reflect animals that are brought to the fair to be shown, but also our native animals as well. And so that's what they have come up with, and we're very, very, very happy about it.
7: I know you're thinking it. They did not put a black bear on that carousel. It is one of several projects developed through the Expo 2050 Task Force, which began looking at ways to improve the fair experience in 2019. DeWine calls the carousel a love letter to Ohio. All 88 county names are included in the design. And now here's your forecast.
16: Warm and humid this afternoon with a mix of sun and clouds. High temperature near 85. Tonight, showers and thunderstorms will be around. Some of those storms could be strong overnight. Low temperature 68. Tuesday, scattered showers early in the day, then becoming partly sunny with highs around 80. Tuesday night, mostly cloudy, low 63. Wednesday, partly sunny, breezy, and less humid with a high of 78. I'm Severe Weather Team 9 meteorologist Jeff Exline.
7: 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Sports is next when the 5 o'clock report continues.
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7: This is your Wendy's Sports Report for Monday. I'm Bill Hammerstrom. Let's start with Major League Baseball. Guardians leadoff man Stephen Kwan led off Sunday's game with a double. The Guardians didn't get another hit the rest of the day and lost to the Rays 1-0. That's five in a row for the Guardians, who were shut out in back-to-back games in Tampa Bay. When it gets this bad, the Guardians tend to not share much post-game sound. Manager Stephen Vogt did address his team's offensive struggles on Saturday.
18: You know, we need to keep working. We can keep battling. And, you know, it's been a tough couple days for us offensively, but we just need to keep going.
7: The Guardians wasted an outstanding pitching effort by Parker Messick. He went 7 2/3 innings, giving up just one run on six hits with no walks and six strikeouts. Cleveland scored three runs in the three-game series against the Rays, all in the first game Friday, an 11-3 loss. Even in that game, Cleveland didn't muster much offense until they were already down 11-1 in the ninth. Prior to the five-game losing skid, the Guardians' season run differential was zero. They had scored just as many runs as their opponents. Now it is minus 18. Cleveland is just one game over 500, 2.5 behind the White Sox in the AL Central, and just one game better than the Twins in the standings. The Guardians are in Cincinnati now for three games starting tonight. Slade Ciccone pitches for Cleveland against 12-1 Chase Burns of the Reds. Burns and Guardians second baseman Travis Bazzano will be forever linked. Cleveland picked Bazzano number one overall in the 2024 draft. The Reds picked Burns right after him, number two. Today's game is at 7 o'clock with Guardians warm-up at 6:35. The Reds are six games under 500, but they have won three series in a row against the Rockies, Mariners, and Cardinals. That series in St. Louis wrapped up yesterday with a 5-3 Reds win in 10 innings. Cincinnati hit three singles and scored three runs in the 10th. Also in the NL Central, the Pirates scored three runs in the 8th and 9th to beat the Cubs 8-7. Saya Suzuki hit the go-ahead two-run home run in the 9th. That was just enough for the Pirates to avoid the sweep and stay above 500 at 54-52. High school football season is less than a month away. The Tuscarawas County High School Football Preview Night is Tuesday, August 4th at the Senior Center in Dover. There might be a few tickets left that can be purchased at the Dover Public Library. All nine county football coaches will address a packed house for the fourth year in a row. Tuscarawas County Sports Hall of Fame board members, including Tom Farbizo, saw similar events in other counties before bringing it here.
19: It's been a fun event. We started with football. Jim Gill and myself attended a couple of the previews in Stark County. And we decided after we formed this Tuscarawas County Sports Hall of Fame that would be a good thing for us.
7: Farbizo says the Hall of Fame has a big year ahead.
19: when Indian Valley won the state championship in football, we, our organization, honored them and presented them with a plaque and everything. And then, and through our discussions, what we decided to do is put in our bylaws, any Tuscarawas County sports, either individual or team, that won a sanctioned OHSAA sports championship, we would do. And I think I remember somebody saying, well, we don't have that many anyway. And then all of a sudden the floodgates opened up, which is good. It's a great thing.
7: The Tuscarawas County Sports Hall of Fame will honor the Strasburg girls basketball team state championship at a game in December. December is also when they plan to honor the New Philadelphia Boys Track State Championship and two individual state champions at a Quaker basketball game. And the Hall of Fame will honor Indian Valley State Champion hurdler Carson Hostetler this winter as well. Meanwhile, the Outdoor Volleyball Preview Night, which is supported by the Hall of Fame, is Saturday, August 8th at Crater Stadium. Matchups will be

0: everyone's got something different that's going on that week and something that's special about that week to them. So, yeah, honestly, really just kind of, I think it's going to be a busy week, but it sounds like it's going to be a lot of fun and something I'm looking forward to.
1: This will be the Dover football team's first year in the Ohio Cardinal Conference. Brately has years of experience in the OCC with West Holmes, which beat Dover in a non-conference game last year. They play again in Millersburg on September 25th.
0: I think the OCC, it's always very competitive, and I think this year there's it's going to be very similar. I think that probably half the league thinks they have a good shot to compete in the league this year. There's a couple schools rebuilding, but for the most part, I think it's a competitive league, and each week if you don't play well, you're not going to win. And it gets you ready, and it's a challenge, but something we're looking forward to.
1: The high school fall sports season officially starts July 29th for golf and August 1st for all other fall sports teams. However, plenty of teams are participating in open fields or weekend tournaments or other organized activities to get ready for the upcoming season. Speaking of football, how about this event? The Dover Library will host Coach Talk Football in Tuscarawas County yesterday and today. That's on Saturday, August 15th at 10 a.m. in the library's community room. The program will feature a roundtable discussion with a panel of former and current area high school football coaches. Those include Tom Armstrong, Don Hertler Jr., John Marks, Jim Meese, Jim Morris, Jason Wallach, and others. They will share their thoughts on the state of the game, the games and the players they will never forget, and more. They'll also take questions from the audience. Register for that free program at the Dover Library online. That's doverlibrary.org. One more reminder tonight on WJER, Guardians baseball. They're in Cincinnati to take on the Reds. Warm-up starts at 6:35. First pitch around 7 o'clock right here on WJER. With your Wendy Sports Report, I'm Bill Hammerstrom on your sports voice of the Valley.
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1: We have the following obituaries to report. Robert Camper Jr., age 79, of Denison, died Saturday. He is survived by his wife, Peggy. A military service will take place at a future date. Donations can be made to the Disabled American Veterans. R.K. Lindsay Funeral Home is handling the arrangements for Robert Camper Jr., age 79, of Denison. Rodney Cork Stevens, age 71, of Yorksville, died Saturday. No public services are planned. Donations can be made to the Tuscarawas County Humane Society. R.K. Lindsay Funeral Home is handling the arrangements for Rodney Cork Stevens, age 71, of Yorksville. Sue Love, age 75, of New Philadelphia, died Saturday. She is survived by her husband, William. A service is scheduled for 1 p.m. on Wednesday at R.K. Lindsay Funeral Home. Calling hours are from 11 to 1 on Wednesday prior to the service at the funeral home. And again, that's R.K. Lindsay Funeral Home handling the arrangements for Sue Love, age 75, of New Philadelphia. James Garbrandt, age 87, of Dover, formerly of New Philadelphia, died Thursday, July 16th. He was preceded in death by his wife, Pearl. Private services have taken place. Linhert Guy Funeral Home handled the arrangements for James Garbrandt, age 87, of Dover, formerly of New Philadelphia. Angie Thomas, age 72, of Strasburg, died Saturday. She is survived by her husband, Paul. A service is scheduled for 11:30 a.m. Thursday at Guy Funeral Center in Dover. Calling hours are at the funeral center for 2 hours prior to the service from 9:30 to 11:30 on Thursday. And again, Guy Funeral Center in Dover is handling the arrangements for Angie Thomas, age 72, of Strasburg.
3: This has been the obituary report on WJER. 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
1: 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I'm Bill Hammerstrom. 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

0: Champs of Ohio about the America 250 car show that's coming up. That's next when the 5 o'clock report continues.
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0: Welcome into Conversation Corner. I'm your host today, Bill Hammerstrom. I am joined by a busy guy, Corey Reard, with Custom Kemps of Ohio, taking care of just about all the car shows that we have in this area. We've talked to him in the past about the Dover Car Show. How about something that we've been talking about all year long? It's the America 250 celebration, and you're getting in on that one too. Corey, what do you got?
3: Well, this year we have the Tuscarawas County 250 All-American Picnic and Homecoming Car, Truck, and Motorcycle Show. It'll be held at the Tuscarawas County Fairgrounds in conjunction with the other stuff going on at the fairgrounds that day. It'll be Saturday, August 15th. It's a judge show. It's rain or shine.
0: And again, this is part of a bigger event. We'll keep talking about that America 250 celebration that's taking place on August 15th with some other folks who have some other events, but you're specifically focused on that car show. It sounds like it's going to be a big show. It sounds like you got dash plaques for the first 100.
3: Yes, and the registration fee will be $10. We're doing registration from 3:30 to 5:30. Awards presented at 7:30. We have awards to the top 25 plus top five motorcycles. We have Commissioner's Choice, that's County Commissioner, the Most Patriotic, Custom Kemp President's Choice, Best of Show, and Best Motorcycle.
0: And then, of course, all the other events, food, music. You always have a 50-50?
3: Yes, we always have a 50-50 at our shows.
0: And that benefits?
3: It goes right into our pot to benefit local charities.
0: Outstanding. So how did you get involved in this one? Because this is probably, I mean, there's not going to be a 250 celebration next year. You got a one-time event here.
3: Right. We got contacted by the Tuscarawas County Commissioner's office and asked if we would be interested in doing a car show for them at this celebration.
0: And how could you say no?
3: Exactly. That, you know, whenever you get contacted by an official like that, it's, you got to do it.
0: And again, that's at the Tuscarawas County Fairgrounds, part of the 250 All-American Picnic and Homecoming on August 15th. That's a Saturday. I think, for me at least, this is the first time I've seen a Most Patriotic category for you.
3: Yeah, we thought with it being the 250th birthday of America, we might as well do a Most Patriotic-looking vehicle.
0: You're going to probably get some interesting entries in that category.
3: I hope so.
0: Are you expecting a big turnout for this one since it's such a big event?
3: I'm hoping that it comes close to a couple hundred cars at least.
0: And again, that's August 15th. Man, that's just like, a week after your big Dover car show.
3: Yes, it is.
0: So you're keeping busy. How many car shows you do a summer?
3: I think around six or seven.
0: That sounds like it keeps you busy.
3: Yes, it does, besides my full-time job.
0: There's only so many weekends in the summer.
3: Yes, that's true.
0: All right, that's Corey Reard. He's talking about the car show that's taking place, actually a car, truck, and motorcycle show taking place at the 250 All-American Picnic and Homecoming on August 15th at the Tuscarawas County Fairgrounds. Anything else you want people to know?
3: Okay, for more information on the car show, people may call me at 740-623-1201, or my wife Debbie at 740-202-3590, or they can visit us on Facebook at Custom Kemps of Ohio.
0: And again, that America 250 Picnic and Homecoming, we'll have more details on that and all of the events going on as we get closer to the event, but right now we're just focusing on that car, truck, and motorcycle show again at the fairgrounds, August 15th. Corey, thank you so much for coming in.
3: Thank you for having me.
0: In the Conversation Corner, I'm Bill Hammerstrom on your Voice of the Valley.
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0: This is Bill Hammerstrom reporting for the WJER News Team. Let's wrap up the 5 o'clock report with a quick look around Ohio. Public health officials have confirmed 2 measles cases in Ashtabula County. Ava Hedges with Onan Affiliate, WBNS-TV, has more.
5: If you've been in that county in the last week, make sure you are taking safety precautions. Health officials are warning about a potential exposure at these following locations: the Sugar Creek Stockyard, the Bloomfield Livestock Auction, and the Hillcrest Hospital. Now, SNTV has reported Columbus public health officials investigated 6 measles cases earlier this year in February. And while the U.S. has held measles elimination status since 2000, researchers say this year's numbers put that at risk. A decision on that status is expected this fall.
0: Tuscarawas County health officials issued a warning for people who were at the Smoky Lane Stables in Sugar Creek back on Friday, July 17th, to monitor for symptoms. Those 2 people who had cases of measles in Ashtabula County visited there on that Friday. The Ohio State University will block a fraternity from campus for the next 10 years. Carla Rogner of Onan Affiliate, WBNS-TV in Columbus, has more.
6: The Alpha Nu chapter of Pi Kappa Phi had been suspended from campus since March after an incident put a student in the hospital. According to a spokesperson for the university, the decision was made after a student conduct investigation found violations including hazing, endangering behavior, and alcohol rules. If the fraternity does not choose to appeal the decision, its revoked status will stay in place until 2036. Online records show the fraternity has had 2 prior student conduct investigations. Both resulted in mandatory training and probation periods.
0: Thanks, Carla. A vigil will be held this evening to honor North Royalton Building Commissioner David Smerick, who was shot and killed inside the Northeast Ohio City's building department on Friday. Candace Hare of Onan Affiliate, WKYC-TV in Cleveland, has details.
7: The City Hall and the City Service Building closed today while employees grieve. And this comes as the mayor of North Royalton is remembering David Smerick as somebody who dedicated his life to serving others. The city says that Smerick was shot and killed on Friday afternoon inside the building department. Mayor Marnicek said in part, quote, "Please know that the person who did this was immediately detained, and we believe Dave's presence Friday, as unfortunate and heartbreaking as it is, prevented further tragedy in our building," unquote.
0: Police identified that subject today. WKYC reports 69-year-old Edward James Basidia of North Royalton has been charged with murder and is being held on $15 million bond. Cleveland.com reports police said Basidia was upset over property code issues and citations. It's going to wrap up the 5 o'clock report. For WJER, I'm Bill Hammerstrom on your Voice of the Valley.
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0: Sarah Bareilles on WJER on this July 27th. We are sending out some birthday wishes in the Valley. Happy birthday to Rick Butler of Denison, celebrating in Dover today. 11 candles on the cake for Bryce Moore. Scott Jurlis of Dover, happy birthday to you. Braylon Povic celebrates in New Philadelphia, turning 15 years old. And celebrating today is our daily prize winner in the WJER birthday contest. Kelly Cook of Janaton Hutton takes home an eighth of a sheet cake in Kelly's choice of chocolate, white, or marble from Liddy's Cakes and Cookies in New Philadelphia. Also, a pound of delicious Swiss cheese from the Broad Run Cheese House in Dover, plus two dinners from McDonald's in Dover, New Philadelphia, Eurexville, or Newcomerstown. Going out today to Kelly Cook of Janaton Hutton, a happy birthday to you from all of your friends here at WJER.
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5: Happy birthday, Mick Jagger will celebrate Sir Mick's birthday today. Also, Roger Taylor of Queen has a birthday. 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I'm the captain. 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
2: AP News, I'm Julie Walker. President Trump defending his economic policies in Michigan, where new Canadian tariffs may sting. The Republican president visiting a General Motors factory and claiming his tariffs have helped the automaker.
3: It's amazing what tariffs will do for General Motors and what the election has done. They're doing great. General Motors is doing fantastically, the best year they've ever had. And I won't get into it, but there's a reason. We've been very good to General Motors. And the rest of the world doesn't love me, but that's okay. It's called America First.
2: In Seattle, police arrest a 15-year-old after a food festival shooting that killed three people and left at least four injured near the city's famous Space Needle Sunday evening. Authorities said Monday they are still looking for a second suspect but have not ruled out whether that individual was among those killed. Investigators believe the two suspects were shooting at each other. Seattle Police Chief Sean Barnes.
4: Certainly last night was a tragedy. It's becoming all too familiar in this community and many communities as well. Any loss of life due to gun violence is unacceptable, as is the terror it causes our community.
2: Overseas, mediators have made progress in efforts to bring the U.S. and Iran back to the negotiating table and prevent an all-out war in the Middle East. That's according to two regional officials who spoke to the Associated Press. But scattered attacks by armed groups across the region underscored the lingering tensions. This is AP News. Here's the Associated Press's Seth Sutel with the closing numbers from Wall Street.
5: I'm Seth Sutel, and this is the AP Markets Report. Stocks drifted to a mixed close on Wall Street, and oil prices fell after the U.S. and Iran paused their attacks. The S&P 500 ended barely changed Monday. The index is coming off two straight weekly losses. The Dow rose 262 points, that's about 0.5%. The NASDAQ composite fell 0.2%. The NASDAQ was weighed down by a 5% drop in the AI chip giant NVIDIA. After shooting as high as $102 a barrel last week, Brent crude fell 6.3% to settle at $85 a barrel. Treasury yields moved lower in the bond market. The yield on the 10-year Treasury fell to 4.65%. Seth Sutel, New York.
2: I'm Julie Walker, AP News. 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
7: Good afternoon. This is Bill Hammerstrom reporting for WJER News. Yerkesville's council president will take over city government leadership as the mayor takes some time off for his health. A public announcement from the city says Mayor Jim Zuckel is addressing a medical situation that requires a period of respite. It does not specify how long he will be away or what he is dealing with. The city cites Ohio Revised Code in naming council president Buck Cottrell to serve in the mayor's capacity during his temporary absence. City officials say there are no further comments at this time. Tuscarawas County Sheriff Orvis Campbell is sharing more details about Saturday morning standoff in Midvale. It ended with the suspect, 42-year-old Josh Shank, surrendering and no one hurt. The sheriff's office says it began just before 6 a.m. as a welfare check at a Main Street home where a man had reportedly been drinking and making concerning comments. Deputies found a spent shell casing on the porch and learned that Shank had allegedly fired a gun near his children. Campbell says the standoff ended around 7:30 a.m.
8: Eventually, just because of the fear that the children had who had left the home by that point, we went ahead and made entry into the door. And then using a variety of tactics, including a drone, we were able to locate the subject lying in his bed, just kind of laying there. And the SWAT team was able to move in and take him into custody.
7: A reverse 911 alert went out to people within a half mile of the home, asking them to shelter in place. That was lifted about an hour later.
8: You know, it was a situation where we were on scene for, you know, a couple of hours, and we're really happy that nobody got hurt, not the suspect or the deputy. So we appreciate the fact that when we made entry, that there was no, you know, no struggle in there. He was taken into custody without any force, and both he and the firearm were seized.
7: Shank appeared in New Philadelphia Municipal Court for arraignment this morning on new charges from the prosecutor's office that include abduction, endangering children, handling a firearm while intoxicated, and others. Bond was set at $50,000. Shank next has a preliminary hearing in the case set for August 4th. Tuscarawas County's wildlife officer says the black bear that wandered through the area last week isn't likely to find what he's looking for in Ohio. Mike Budd with the Ohio Division of Wildlife says that bear, with a distinguishable patch of white fur on its chest, came from Pennsylvania. Ohioans have reported seeing it in the northwest part of the state all the way down to Coshocton before it showed up in Dover and New Philadelphia.
9: Once a male bear reaches a certain age, the mother kicks it out, and then it kind of heads off to do its own thing, tries to find its own area to call home, and so it's searching for a mate. Basically, they go out, they start looking for a female bear. They're trying to find a female and a place to take up residence, so that's why they put on all the miles. They do a lot of traveling around.
7: Bud says typically juvenile male black bears return to Pennsylvania because there are not many black bears in Ohio. He says they are docile and will run away from people unless they feel cornered. He recommends leaving them alone.
9: It's definitely neat to see. It's not something we see a lot of in this state. Certainly other states, they're very used to it, and it's not as big of a spectacle for them. But here we don't see them, so it is really neat to see. I just would advise people to keep your distance. Don't try to approach the bear. If you're in your house and you see one in your backyard, don't go outside.
7: Bud says this bear is about average size, between 100 and 250 pounds. Bud received about 25 reports of sightings in Tuscarawas County last week. Report sightings on the Ohio Division of Wildlife website. That's wildohio.gov. Now sports. Stephen Kwan led off Sunday's Guardians game with a double. Then his team didn't get another hit the rest of the day and lost to the Rays 1-0. That's five losses in a row for Cleveland, who were shut out in back-to-back games Saturday and Sunday in Tampa. The Guardians wasted an outstanding pitching effort by Parker Messick. He went 7 2/3 innings, giving up just one run on six hits with no walks and six strikeouts. Up next for Cleveland, a trip to Cincinnati. They take on the Reds for three games starting tonight around 7 o'clock. The Guardians warm-up starts at 6:35 right here on WJER. It's all for news and sports. Weather's on the way. For WJER, I'm Bill Hammerstrom on the Voice of the Valley.
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Bella Kay on WJER. In just a few minutes, we'll check out news from around the state with the Ohio News Network, and that Valley forecast comes your way. Rain, no rain, we'll see. 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

enter the WJER Birthday Contest, and you can win a celebration package from WJER, the station with the endless list of winners. WJER.

0: I'm Kate Burdett on the Ohio News Network. Toledo has had a rash of vacant structure fires with an estimate of at least 65 so far this year. Heather Pauloff of ONN affiliate WTOL-TV reports about another such fire last night in the Glass City.
1: Firefighters responded to a house fire on North Erie Street just before 11:30 last night. Crews arrived on the 1100 block to find an abandoned home fully engulfed in flames. The house had been vacant for years and sat behind another boarded up vacant home. Firefighters took a defensive approach and called in a demolition crew to tear down the structure. Investigators are still working to determine what caused the fire. No one was hurt and no nearby homes were damaged.
0: In Southwest Ohio, the Springfield Post of the Ohio State Highway Patrol has launched a full-scale investigation into a fatal crash last week. ONN's Amy Steigerwald explains.
2: The crash occurred Tuesday evening in Springfield on Route 41 when a Kia Soul attempted an improper left-of-center pass on a Mazda CX-9 that caused a chain reaction. The two vehicles struck each other multiple times before going off the road and hitting a utility pole, junction box, and a tree, ultimately overturning. The crash took the life of 36-year-old Pierre Zorges. Five others were hospitalized with various injuries. Criminal charges are expected against 36-year-old Joe Monesteem, who was the Kia driver.
0: I'm Kate Burdett on the Ohio News Network.
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5: Warm and humid this afternoon with a mix of sun and clouds. High temperature near 85. Tonight, showers and thunderstorms will be around. Some of those storms could be strong overnight. Low temperature 68. Tuesday, scattered showers early in the day, then becoming partly sunny with highs around 80. Tuesday night, mostly cloudy, low 63. Wednesday, partly sunny, breezy, and less humid with a high of 78. I'm Severe Weather Team 9 meteorologist Jeff Exelon.
6: 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Michael McDonald, Christopher Cross, Toto, Ambrosia is the tip of the cruise ship. 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
7: Good afternoon, I'm Jacob Reimer. After beating the St. Louis Cardinals yesterday 5-3 in 10 innings, the Cincinnati Reds racked up their third series win in a row, all of which coming on the road. Sal Stewart and Nathaniel Lowe delivered in the 10th inning with big hits bringing in the eventual game-winning runs. Manager Terry Francona spoke after the game on the impact Lowe is making.
8: And I thought the other one was Lowe flipping that ball into left field because we might still be playing. He's actually, for the last couple months, he played a lot. He's done a good job. He's hit right in the middle of the order, mostly against right-handers. It's nice to see him get a knock against the lefty because that was a big one.
7: After 9 games on the road, the Reds now return home for a series with the Cleveland Guardians in the second leg of the Ohio Cup. The Guardians took 2 out of 3 up in Cleveland back in May. Cleveland is looking to snap a 5-game losing skid. They will need to take 2 out of 3 again in Cincinnati to reclaim the Ohio Cup. Tonight's matchup has Chase Burns on the mound for the Red Legs across Slade Ciccone for the Guardians. Vegas started from Great American Ballpark tonight at 7:10. In college football, according to the Associated Press, Michigan Athletic Director Ward Manuel will be paid $7.1 million as part of his separation agreement with the school. Other perks include Michigan tickets and golf privileges, while the school will contribute $108,000 to his retirement account and cover his attorney fees. And North Carolina football GM Michael Lombardi was placed on administrative leave today after an HR complaint was filed by a former UNC employee. This move is effective immediately. I'm Jacob Reimer, and this is the Ohio News Network.
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0: Jason Mraz on WJER. We are the station with the endless list of winners. And tomorrow morning, bright and early, Tom and Michelle will be kicking off the WJER morning show with more chances for you to win during WJER's Ticket Blast. Summer isn't over yet, and we have chances for you to get out there and enjoy it with your family with tickets to the Akron Zoo, African Safari Wildlife Park, Sluggers and Putters, the Pittsburgh Zoo, Sky Zone Belden, and the Akron Rubber Ducks. 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From 6 a.m. up until 1 p.m., they'll be giving away tickets to area attractions just about all day long with WJER's Ticket Blast this week on The Voice of the Valley. 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

0: Well, we got some good news as Bob Seger fans last week. Bob is going to be releasing a 20th anniversary edition of his Face the Promise album from 2006 with four bonus tracks, three of them previously unheard. 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
15: Mostly cloudy this evening with a chance for a shower or thunderstorm. Showers and thunderstorms likely later tonight. Low temperature 68. Tuesday, scattered showers early in the day, then becoming partly sunny with high temperatures near 80. Tuesday night, mostly cloudy, low 63. Wednesday, partly sunny, breezy, and less humid. High temperature Wednesday in the upper 70s. Wednesday night, partly cloudy, low 60. Thursday, mostly sunny with a high near 80. I'm Severe Weather Team 9 meteorologist Jeff Exelon.